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2: From ABC News, I'm Stephanie Officer. A ground stop at some of the country's biggest airports, including in Philadelphia and New York, has been lifted. But more than 5,000 flights are still delayed. ABC's Gio Benitez.
3: Air traffic controllers at the regional facility in Philadelphia unable to monitor or communicate with all planes after officials say a circuit blew. That facility manages flights into and out of Philly and Newark International. The backup 600-foot fiber line inoperable. And we're learning it was accidentally cut by a New Jersey Transit construction crew. It took hours to fix and replace the broken circuit in Philly. Some of the nation's busiest airports are still facing massive disruptions getting everything back on track.
2: After threatening to move out of California, Paramount has settled an antitrust lawsuit to close its multi-billion dollar merger with Warner Brothers Discovery. State Attorney General Rob Bonta confirming the settlement today.
4: The settlement is not a vote of support for this merger. It is not a blessing of the broader merger. Broadly speaking, we believe further consolidation in markets that are central to American economic life doesn't serve the American economy, consumers, or competition well.
2: The settlement with 12 state attorneys generals requires dozens more films are produced in the U.S. yearly. The younger brother of the late Princess Diana says his controversial new book, Swan Song, is a tribute to his sister and not meant to shame the British monarchy. ABC's Maggie Rooley spoke with Earl Charles Spencer.
5: Spencer writing in the book about the heated exchange he had with then Prince Charles in the run-up to Diana's funeral.
6: I think, I'll never forget the five words, we'll forget her soon enough. And he didn't say it, he hissed it.
5: The palace pushing back on this claim in a statement, saying fraternal grief can cloud reason, affect judgment.
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2: One of the largest U.S. franchisees for Wendy's has filed for bankruptcy protection after the restaurant chain tried to terminate its franchise agreement. Meritage Hospitality Group operates 314 Wendy's restaurants across 15 states. President Trump is now arguing he wants to build his arch for military reasons.
9: The president is now arguing that his 250-foot triumphal arch would be necessary for national security. This arch, which would sit just about a mile and a half from the Pentagon, he says will be a, quote, top-grade military complex that will house and store a large number of drones, snipers, and ammunition. This comes as the construction is being challenged. He has used a similar argument to try and justify his ballroom here for national security purposes at the White House. We have reached out to the Pentagon, but no response.
2: ABC's Mary Bruce. Borrowing is already getting more expensive just days after the Fed raised interest rates.
10: Experts are warning the days of low interest rates may be over. Mortgage rates that were in the 3% range 10 to 15 years ago are now closer to 7%. While home buyers are being hit with those higher rates, they may be getting a little relief from sellers. Redfin data now says the percentage of sellers willing to offer concessions to make a

0: sale rose to 45% last month. That's the highest since 2020.
1: ABC's Sherry Preston. The EU's privacy watchdog says Google has been fined 403 million euros or 463 million for breaching the EU's privacy rules because it mishandled users' location data. Stephanie Officer, ABC News. Well,
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0: song on your Real Country Monday. 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

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My name is Al Farbell. If you have kids, you better stock up on Kleenex. The average adult with school-aged children gets 6 colds a year. Those without children average 2 to 3 colds.

0: annually. 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

0: Wilson. If you've got the money, I got the time. 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
2: From ABC News, I'm Stephanie Officer. Outside New York City's Gracie Mansion this evening, President Trump and Mayor Zoran Mamdani held a short press conference. Mamdani.

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1: Each time the president and I speak, it is about the same topics: how to improve the lives of New Yorkers and how to use the power of government to take on the cost of living crisis, to grow our economy, and to build a better, stronger New York.
0: President Trump is in New York City for this week's UN General Assembly. Meanwhile, Trump administration officials are sharing more information on a new travel warning. They're advising Americans in the Middle East to exercise heightened vigilance and be aware of potential flight cancellations, airspace closures, and travel disruptions. ABC's Shannon Kingston.
2: State Department officials say that they had to put out this warning. It was important because areas that have been relatively unscathed before by the conflict in Iran could soon see pretty massive disruptions to commercial travels if the scenario doesn't improve soon.
0: Earl Spencer is biting back against claims from Buckingham Palace over the death of his sister and their response to her passing. ABC's Maggie Rooley.
3: The brother of Princess Diana now accusing King Charles of gaslighting him after Buckingham Palace pushed back against his claims of a heated exchange with then Prince Charles days before Diana's funeral.
4: I'll never forget the five words, "We'll forget her soon enough."
3: Spencer taking on that rare response from the palace, which said in part, "Fraternal grief can cloud reason, affect judgment, and color memory in ways others do not recognize."
0: Following severe backlash last week over an ad that appeared to resemble a KKK hood and a lynching, Converse says they've pulled the campaign. In a statement to ABC News, the Nike-owned company said, quote, "We understand why this image is deeply unsettling and recognize that we got this wrong." You're listening to ABC News.
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0: Lindsay Clancy's defense attorneys today filed a motion to dismiss the murder case against her, arguing that retrying the case would subject the Massachusetts mother to double jeopardy. Meanwhile, the jury is still out on Patrick Clancy's 60 Minutes interview.
9: In the months that followed the death of his three children at the hands of his former wife, Patrick Clancy tells 60 Minutes he contemplated suicide.
10: I didn't think I would live to see my 35th birthday. And I was completely fine with it.
9: He says he forgives Lindsay, who was charged with three counts of murder, she says, while suffering from postpartum psychosis.
10: I believe that it was her mental illness that caused that.
9: Patrick Clancy has since remarried and says he'll tell his future children about their brothers and sister. Sherry Preston, ABC News.
0: Russia and Ukraine trading attacks in the run-up to the UN General Assembly.
11: Ukrainian President Volodymyr Zelensky said that Kyiv's long-range strikes had a very significant impact in the Moscow region, reporting a hit on one of Russia's key oil industry facilities, which he said contributes billions of dollars to Russia's war machine. Meanwhile, of course, you've got these ongoing retaliation or ongoing attacks by Moscow. It's really stepped over its attacks. We've seen this now over the last few weeks and months, and the real fears about what the winter will bring.
0: ABC's Ian Pannell. Police in Santa Monica say they're investigating model Presley Gerber's death as a suspected overdose. Police say there are no signs of foul play. I'm Stephanie Officer, ABC News.
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My name is Al Farber with more of your favorites on the way from Loretta Lynn, Don't Come Home With Drinking, Keith Whitley, When You Say Nothing At All, and more on the way, sponsored by Progressive Insurance. 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

0: that when stressed out men consumed caffeine by themselves, they remained nervous and jittery. But when anxious men loaded up on caffeine as part of a group, their feelings of stress were reduced. 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

0: It's the King George Strait famous last words of a fool on Real Country. 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
2: From ABC News, I'm Stephanie Officer. As access to White House events comes to a near standstill following Trump's decision to ban CNN, MS Now, and Politico from covering him, some continue defending Trump's decision, even as others call it an attack on the freedom of the press.
3: In a joint statement, ABC News, CBS, NBC, CNN, and Fox News saying the public has a vital interest in receiving accurate, independent information about its government. No administration should restrict a news organization because it objects to its reporting. Vice President J.D. Vance, who, unlike Trump, did not impose the ban at his events, defending the president's decision.
4: If you're going to engage in what is effectively far-left propaganda, why would a Republican White House give you special access?
2: Marchers in Austin.

0: calling for transparency from ICE agents following the shooting of a delivery driver in the city Sunday. ABC's Pierre Thomas.
1: Protests erupting at the scene.
2: He had a work permit. He was seeking asylum.
1: Perez's lawyer says he came to the country legally, but missed a court date after a hearing notice was sent to an old address.
2: We are fed up with ICE and DHS telling us lies about what has happened in these incidents where people are being murdered and shot.
1: The shooting comes as ICE activity has been surging nationwide.
0: Tragedy for the family of supermodel Cindy Crawford as her only son, Presley Gerber, was found dead Sunday at age 27. ABC's Trevor Ault.
3: The death now being investigated as a suspected overdose, according to Santa Monica police. Sources close to the case telling ABC News Presley Gerber checked into a high-end rehab center on Saturday. He was found dead by staff the next morning. Presley Gerber was struggling with addiction and mental health issues that he says surfaced as a young teenager. Presley Gerber candidly sharing his decade-long battles on social media, posting Mental Health Mondays to help those also struggling.
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0: A tragedy while hunting.
8: It was dusk Friday evening when a woman walking in a field was fatally shot by a hunter who mistook her for a deer. Delaware State Police say she was making her way across that field with a man and two children when Walter Moorhead, 74 years old, shot her from a blind on the ground. He's been charged with manslaughter. The victim's name is being withheld until family is notified. She was 39 from Georgetown, Delaware. Wayne Cabot, ABC News.
0: Pennsylvania reports 25 new measles cases since Friday, bringing the state's total to 792. And health officials are monitoring possible exposure at Philadelphia International Airport. ABC News medical correspondent Dr. Darian Sutton.
9: One of the reasons why the virus is so effective is because it can last in the air for up to 2 hours after that person has left the room. And the reason why an airport is of concern is because it's a space where many people travel through. It's a closed space in some cases.
0: Dr. Sutton says worried travelers can always get a post-exposure vaccination. A National Health Survey finds Gen Z and millennials aren't drinking as much compared to other generations. They found a 2% self-reported drop in drinking in 2024 compared to 2022. Expectations are high for Netflix's A Different World sequel.
10: Welcome to Hillman.
0: The show picks up with Deborah Wayne, daughter of Dwayne and Whitley, starting at Hillman College, and it premieres Thursday, of course, again on Netflix. I'm Stephanie Officer, ABC News.
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0: 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We're done.
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Chrissy Yearwood, X's and O's on your Real Country Monday night. 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

Davis, next thing you know, on your Real Country Monday nights, my name is Al Farber with more of your favorite Real Country songs coming up for you right around the corner for Roddy Atkins and Watching You, Chris Ledoux and Garth Brooks, What You Gonna Do with a Cowboy, and more on the way. 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
1: I can see you got your eye on this old cowboy, and I can tell you never had one for your own. Oh, you never been around one. Now you're thinking that you found one. Well, it might be kind of fun to take him home.

0: 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I'm going to love you on Your Real Country Monday nights. My name is Al Farbell. 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

0: It's the King George Strait Living for the Night on your Real Country Monday night. 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
2: From ABC News, I'm Stephanie Officer. A blown circuit in Philadelphia and a cut fiber line in New Jersey shut down most of the region's air traffic control systems Monday, triggering a large ground stop at many of the country's busiest airports, impacting thousands in places including Philly, New York, D.C., and Boston. ABC's Gio Benitez.
3: The ground stops expanding to Washington, D.C., New York City's JFK, and LaGuardia impacted too. Nearly 100 flights diverted, some flights leaving Europe for the U.S. also turning back.
4: The FAA has implemented a ground stop for all traffic into the New York area.
3: Today's incident comes just 24 hours after a separate equipment failure at New York's regional facility Sunday. Flights slowed for several hours. The FAA now investigating.
2: Lindsay Clancy's defense attorneys today filed a motion to dismiss the murder case against her, arguing that retrying it would amount to double jeopardy.
5: Lindsay Clancy's defense attorneys argue that the judge who oversaw the case failed to properly investigate whether the holdout juror who prompted the mistrial followed the court's instruction on reasonable doubt. They argue that the judge had viable choices other than declaring a mistrial, and that trying the case all over again would subject the Massachusetts mother to double jeopardy. Defense lawyers also want the judge to question that juror about whether he was truthful during the jury selection process. Clancy's due back in court next week for the first time since the mistrial. Peter Haralambos, ABC News.
2: Earl Spencer biting back against claims from Buckingham Palace. ABC's Maggie Rooley.
6: The brother of Princess Diana now accusing King Charles of gaslighting him.

0: after Buckingham Palace pushed back against his claims of a heated exchange with then Prince Charles days before Diana's funeral.
1: I'll never forget the five words, "We'll forget her soon enough."
0: Spencer taking on that rare response from the palace, which said in part, "Fraternal grief can cloud reason, affect judgment, and color memory in ways others do not recognize."
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2: AI companies are facing a new lawsuit.
5: As the heads of OpenAI, Anthropic, SpaceX AI, and Google all admitted some sort of slowdown or guardrails are needed in the development of artificial intelligence, a new lawsuit has been filed claiming all four of those companies made an illegal deal together to slow the pace. The lawsuit claims AI companies violated antitrust laws when they agreed to coordinate their slowdown efforts and that the move is unfair to consumers who paid for AI subscriptions.
2: ABC's Sherry Preston. A federal judge is refusing to block the Trump administration from giving SpaceX more than 700 acres of wildlife refuge as part of a land swap in Texas. 12 states and Hollywood writers challenging Paramount's buyout of Warner Brothers Discovery have agreed to settle their lawsuits against the merger, paving the way for the deal.
6: I'm always willing to come to the table for honest, good faith negotiations. And when we can find a strong solution that protects competition and consumers, I'd rather resolve the case, the issue in the boardroom instead of the courtroom.
2: California Attorney General Rob Bonta says as part of the agreement, Paramount pledged to increase film production in the U.S., commit millions for supporting displaced workers, and monitor editorial independence of its news operations. Her representative confirms to ABC News actress Hayden Panettiere was fondly celebrated over the weekend at a memorial service in California. I'm Stephanie Officer, ABC News.
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Zach Topp and I Never Lie on your Real Country Monday night. My name is Al Farb with more of your favorites on the way. 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

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Here in the middle of the road, standing there in your rear view, getting soaked to the bone.

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2: From ABC News, I'm Stephanie Officer. While in New York City this week, President Trump defiant following his controversial decision to remove several outlets from covering him as part of the White House pool team. ABC's Mary Bruce.
3: After President Trump banned three national news outlets from the White House, the mayor of New York City inviting all reporters to Gracie Mansion.
4: I told the president that we're going to have all of the members of the press here on the lawn, and that is something that I believe in as everyone, no matter the opinion or the critique, that we engage.
3: Trump defending his decision to ban CNN, MS Now, and Politico from the White House because he doesn't like how they cover him.
5: I never get anything positive. It's always negative, even having to do with the war.
2: Wilbur Perez, a Venezuelan migrant shot by an ICE agent in Austin, Texas, spoke out Monday from a federal detention facility. Less than 24 hours later, claiming the agents escalated their attack on him, resulting in those chaotic final moments. ABC's Pierre Thomas.
6: Perez's lawyer says he came to the country legally, but missed a court date after a hearing notice was sent to an old address. Perez himself calling into a news conference from the ICE detention center where he's being held, telling reporters through a translator that agents hit him with their unmarked vehicle and that when he tried to pull over, he was struck again and then shot.
2: In Jackson County, Mississippi, a 23-person grand jury unanimously found there was no evidence to support bringing charges in the death of Nolan Wells, the 18-year-old found dead after a July 4th trip with friends. The grand jury said they found no criminal or racially motivated wrongdoing and that Wells' death was consistent with drowning. Circuit Court DA Angel Myers McElrath Monday evening.
7: After a thorough and exhaustive investigation, your grand jury met last week concerning the death investigation of Nolan Wells and unanimously returned a no true bill.
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3: Lindsay Clancy's defense attorney, Kevin Reddington, filed a motion to dismiss the murder case, saying a retrial amounts to double jeopardy.
4: Yeah, we're anticipating the 29th. I'm hoping that Judge Sullivan allows the termination of the case. I mean, it's just a case that needs to be done. It needs to be done.
3: A mistrial was declared earlier this month. Los Angeles County health officials report the highest number of West Nile cases seen there in nearly a decade, 100 so far. An increase in measles cases in Pennsylvania is leading to a rise in vaccinations.
5: The measles outbreak in Pennsylvania has not peaked yet. State officials reported 25 new confirmed measles cases just since Friday. There are currently 792 confirmed measles illnesses across 39 counties, and the state has recorded 4 deaths. The last time there were 4 deaths was in 1992, and that was in all of the U.S. ABC News medical correspondent Dr. Darian Sutton.
6: The main reason why is because of a lack of vaccine protection. We're seeing these pocket communities that are very high risk, very low vaccination rates.
5: Health officials are encouraging people to get vaccinated. Michelle Franzen, ABC News.
3: Add California to the list of places that have now designated September 25th as Dolly Parton Day. Working 9 to 5. And a free outdoor festival will be held in San Francisco's Union Square Friday to celebrate Dolly Parton Day. I am Stephanie Officer, ABC News.
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9: Whether you're a fan of the Cougars, Black Panthers, or Falcons, we know you're all fans of small town radio. And that's us, Country 1260.

Shenandoah, right here in Real Country. Listen, if you forgot that yesterday was National Wife Appreciation Day, maybe you ought to show up with a couple of dozen roses today. Here's one from Joe Dippy. He's a pickup man in Real Country.

0: Chris Young. It's The Man I Want to Be right here in Real Country. Hope you had a great weekend. I'm Tammy Lively. Thanks for being with me. We're going to do some Luke Combs before too long. And look out for Clint Black and Charlie Pride. They're coming up.
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0: Luke Combs, right here in Real Country. Well, I was doing some reading over the weekend and learned something that I would have never guessed. Chihuahuas may be carrying more wild ancestry than anyone realized. They say a new genetic study found that those tiny little dogs share portions of their DNA with coyotes.
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0: from the spring of 1987. That's Highway 101, Whiskey, If You Were a Woman, right here in Real Country. Hi there, I'm Tammy Lively. We've got Confederate Railroad on the way, and we're going to get to some Billy Currington for you. He's coming up next, right here in Real Country.
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2: From ABC News, I'm Stephanie Officer. An ATC stoppage Monday due to broken equipment grounded flights at some of the country's busiest airports, including Philadelphia, New York City, and Boston. ABC's Gio Benitez.
3: The ground stops expanding to Washington, D.C. New York City's JFK and LaGuardia impacted too. Nearly 100 flights diverted, some flights leaving Europe for the U.S. also turning back.
4: It seems like the whole New York airspace has been now shut down. They've closed Kennedy and also LaGuardia. The FAA has implemented a ground stop for all traffic into the New York area.
3: One of the busiest air travel corridors in the world, empty.
2: Quite the scene in Louisville, Kentucky Monday. 22 Pleasure Ridge Park high schoolers were treated at the hospital after passing out at the school. PRP officials claim they found THC-infused candy wrappers in the trash, but some students say they tested negative for the substance at the hospital. Some parents yanked their kids from class early, upset over the school's response. Parent Rachel Ashley.
5: If there's something happening and it's hitting the news, I don't understand why the parents aren't being. Somebody should be in that office notifying the parents.
2: Classes are expected to resume as normal Tuesday. Tragedy for supermodel Cindy Crawford's family. Her only son, Presley Gerber, was found dead Sunday at age 27. ABC's Trevor Ault.
6: The death now being investigated as a suspected overdose, according to Santa Monica police. Sources close to the case telling ABC News Presley Gerber checked into a high-end rehab center on Saturday. He was found dead by staff the next morning. Presley Gerber was struggling with addiction and mental health issues that he says surfaced as a young teenager. Presley Gerber candidly sharing his decade-long battles on social media, posting Mental Health Mondays to help those also struggling.
2: Mississippi is home to a raccoon boot camp where workers teach sick or injured animals how to survive in the wild. Paula Woodside opened Woodside Wildlife Rescue in 2019 after helping rehab a baby raccoon found on her ship. You're listening to ABC News.
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0: Your 30-year fixed-rate mortgage now stands just below 7%. A decade ago, Bankrate says the same mortgage would have averaged only 3.5%, meaning the same $425,000 home could cost you $500 or more a month today versus the cost in 2016. Because the market is shifting, buyers do have more of an upper hand. According to Redfin, 45% of sellers say they're willing to offer concessions to make a sale. That's the highest number in 6 years. Sherry Preston, ABC News.
1: California Governor Gavin Newsom has declared a state of emergency ahead of what's expected to be an historic El Nino season. State Emergency Services Director Carolyn Thomas Jacobs.
2: And this is what readiness looks like. Equipment is staged before floodwaters rise. Roads protected before storms cut off access. Rescue and communication teams ready before local resources are stretched thin.
1: The governor's move puts statewide agencies on alert ahead of winter storms or other significant weather events. Fresh out of the womb and already chaotic, Carolyn and Nate were rushing to the hospital for a special delivery Saturday afternoon when they got stuck in California traffic. Carolyn was in active labor and that baby was way too impatient. The couple pulled over and delivered a healthy baby girl inside their vehicle near the Golden Gate Bridge. Luckily, they had help from a doula who also just happened to be caught in that same traffic jam. I'm Stephanie Officer, ABC News.
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0: That's George Strait, just one of his 44 number one singles he had over the course of his career. Hi there, I'm Tammy Lively. Here's a classic from George Jones in Real Country.
1: You know, this old world is full of singers, but just a few are chosen to tear your heart out when they sing. 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No, there'll never be another red-headed stranger, a man in black and Folsom prison blue. The Okie from Muskogee, or Hello, Darling.

You know the heart of country music still beats in Luke the Drifter. You can tell it when he sang I Saw the Light. Old Marty, Hank, and Lefty. Why, I can feel them right here with me.

0: Here's Tim McGraw right here in Real Country, where the National Toy Hall of Fame has announced their finalists for the class of 2026. Some of the great finalists include Bingo, Care Bears, Pokemon cards, even the game Yahtzee. Now, they're only going to pick three, and you can help. 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Let them know who you think should go into the hall.
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0: That's Jason Aldean right here in Real Country, where we will be putting summer to rest officially on Tuesday, because that's when the autumn equinox begins. A lot of people this past summer weren't able to really take a vacation. They say only about 51% of Americans had an opportunity to get away, and a lot of them had to opt for like weekend or holiday weekend getaways because everything is so expensive.
1: Here's the deal. The government is over $38 trillion in debt, which means the IRS isn't slowing down. And the tax code is complex and unforgiving. So it's not surprising if you're one of the millions of Americans that owe back taxes to the IRS. 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
2: From ABC News, I'm Stephanie Officer. While in New York City this week, President Trump defiant following his controversial decision to remove several outlets from covering him as part of the White House pool team. ABC's Mary Bruce.
3: After President Trump banned three national news outlets from the White House, the mayor of New York City inviting all reporters to Gracie Mansion.
4: I told the president that we're going to have all of the members of the press here on the lawn, and that is something that I believe in as everyone, no matter the opinion or the critique, that we engage.
3: Trump defending his decision to ban CNN, MS Now, and Politico from the White House because he doesn't like how they cover him.
5: I never get anything positive. It's always negative, even having to do with the war.
2: Wilbur Perez, a Venezuelan migrant shot by an ICE agent in Austin, Texas, spoke out Monday from a federal detention facility. Less than 24 hours later, claiming the agents escalated their attack on him, resulting in those chaotic final moments. ABC's Pierre Thomas.
6: Perez's lawyer says he came to the country legally, but missed a court date after a hearing notice was sent to an old address. Perez himself calling into a news conference from the ICE detention center where he's being held, telling reporters through a translator that agents hit him with their unmarked vehicle and that when he tried to pull over, he was struck again and then shot.
2: In Jackson County, Mississippi, a 23-person grand jury unanimously found there was no evidence to support bringing charges in the death of Nolan Wells, the 18-year-old found dead after a July 4th trip with friends. The grand jury said they found no criminal or racially motivated wrongdoing and that Wells' death was consistent with drowning. Circuit Court DA Angel Myers McElrath Monday evening.
7: After a thorough and exhaustive investigation, your grand jury met last week concerning the death investigation of Nolan Wells and unanimously returned a no true bill.
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2: Lindsey Clancy's defense attorney, Kevin Reddington, filed a motion to dismiss the murder case, saying a retrial amounts to double jeopardy.
10: Yeah, we're anticipating the 29th. I'm hoping that Judge Sullivan allows the termination of the case. I mean, it's just a case that needs to be done. It needs to be done.
2: A mistrial was declared earlier this month. Los Angeles County health officials report the highest number of West Nile cases seen there in nearly a decade, 100 so far. An increase in measles cases in Pennsylvania is leading to a rise in vaccinations.
11: The measles outbreak in Pennsylvania has not peaked yet. State officials reported 25 new confirmed measles cases just since Friday. There are currently 792 confirmed measles illnesses across 39 counties, and the state has recorded 4 deaths. The last time there were 4 deaths was in 1992, and that was in all of the U.S. ABC News medical correspondent Dr. Darian Sutton.
12: The main reason

0: And why is because of a lack of vaccine protection. We're seeing these pocket communities that are very high risk, very low vaccination rates.
1: Health officials are encouraging people to get vaccinated. Michelle Franzen, ABC News.
2: Add California to the list of places that have now designated September 25th as Dolly Parton Day. Working 9 to 5. And a free outdoor festival will be held in San Francisco's Union Square Friday to celebrate Dolly Parton Day. I am Stephanie Officer, ABC News.
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0: It's Luke Combs, going gone, right here in Real Country. Hi there, I'm Tammy. It might help. I'm going to hire a wino. Here's David Frizzell.
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She said, just bring those Friday paychecks and I'll cash them all right here. And I'll keep on tap for all your friends, their favorite kind of beer. 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

0: That's Tucker Wetmore, a former college football player who had his career sidetracked by injuries. So he started doing music online and got his big break on social media. And the rest, as they say, is history. How you doing? I'm Tammy Lively. We've got great music coming. Justin Moore is on the way, and we'll do some Mark Chestnut next.
1: Work, home, or on the run. We're real country.

0: Waylon Jennings right here in Real Country. Okay, this is something that we've all wondered about, right? Well, I have anyway. Can a woman with fake boobs breastfeed? According to plastic surgeons, yes. They say women with breast implants are able to breastfeed without difficulty and with no harm to the baby.
1: Here's the deal. The government is over $38 trillion in debt, which means the IRS isn't slowing down. And the tax code is complex and unforgiving. So it's not surprising if you're one of the millions of Americans that owe back taxes to the IRS. 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

Tracy Byrd, right here in Real Country, Holdin' Heaven. That song was so big back in 93. It was his first number one single and just really launched him into

0: to the stratosphere. How you doing? We've got some great music on the way. I want you to keep it here for Joe Nichols, George Jones, and more.
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2: From ABC News, I'm Stephanie Officer. An ATC stoppage Monday due to broken equipment grounded flights at some of the country's busiest airports, including Philadelphia, New York City, and Boston. ABC's Gio Benitez.
3: The ground stops expanding to Washington, D.C., New York City's JFK, and LaGuardia impacted too. Nearly 100 flights diverted, some flights leaving Europe for the U.S. also turning back.
4: It seems like the whole New York airspace has been now shut down. They've closed Kennedy and also LaGuardia. The FAA has implemented a ground stop for all traffic into the New York area.
3: One of the busiest air travel corridors in the world, empty.
2: Quite the scene in Louisville, Kentucky Monday. 22 Pleasure Ridge Park high schoolers were treated at the hospital after passing out at the school. PRP officials claim they found THC-infused candy wrappers in the trash, but some students say they tested negative for the substance at the hospital. Some parents yanked their kids from class early, upset over the school's response. Parent Rachel Ashley.
5: If there's something happening and it's hitting the news, I don't understand why the parents aren't being. Somebody should be in that office notifying the parents.
2: Classes are expected to resume as normal Tuesday. Tragedy for supermodel Cindy Crawford's family. Her only son, Presley Gerber, was found dead Sunday at age 27. ABC's Trevor Ault.
6: The death now being investigated as a suspected overdose, according to Santa Monica police. Sources close to the case telling ABC News Presley Gerber checked into a high-end rehab center on Saturday. He was found dead by staff the next morning. Presley Gerber was struggling with addiction and mental health issues that he says surfaced as a young teenager. Presley Gerber candidly sharing his decade-long battles on social media, posting Mental Health Mondays to help those also struggling.
2: Mississippi is home to a raccoon boot camp where workers teach sick or injured animals how to survive in the wild. Paula Woodside opened Woodside Wildlife Rescue in 2019 after helping rehab a baby raccoon found on her ship. You're listening to ABC News.
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9: The average rate for a 30-year fixed-rate mortgage now stands just below 7%. A decade ago, Bankrate says the same mortgage would have averaged only 3.5%, meaning the same $425,000 home could cost you $500 or more a month today versus the cost in 2016. Because the market is shifting, buyers do have more of an upper hand. According to Redfin, 45% of sellers say they're willing to offer concessions to make a sale. That's the highest number in 6 years. Sherry Preston, ABC News.
2: California Governor Gavin Newsom has declared a state of emergency ahead of what's expected to be an historic El Nino season. State Emergency Services Director Carolyn Thomas Jacobs.
10: And this is what readiness looks like. Equipment is staged before floodwaters rise. Roads protected before storms cut off access. Rescue and communication teams ready before local resources are stretched thin.
2: The governor's move puts statewide agencies on alert ahead of winter storms or other significant weather events. Fresh out of the womb and already chaotic, Carolyn and Nate were rushing to the hospital for a special delivery Saturday afternoon when they got stuck in California traffic. Carolyn was in active labor and that baby was way too impatient. The couple pulled over and delivered a healthy baby girl inside their vehicle near the Golden Gate Bridge. Luckily, they had help from a doula who also just happened to be caught in that same traffic jam. I'm Stephanie Officer, ABC News.
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That's Billy Currington giving some good directions right here in Real Country, something I never do. I'm a little directionally challenged. How you doing? I'm Tammy. Good morning to you. Here's one from Alan Jackson. It's all right to be little bitty in Real Country.

There's Hardy with favorite country song right here in Real Country. I wonder if he's a Spam fan. Have you guys seen the new flavor of Spam that is going to be joining a bunch of others as a permanent flavor? It's Hot Honey Spam. Look for it in stores near you. I'm not a big Spam girl at all. Hey, keep it here. We're going to do some Craig Morgan before long and George Strait coming up next.

0: Merle Haggard right here in Real Country, where if you're thinking of adding a golden retriever to your family and you think that it might be a good guard dog, you might want to think again. There's a dog named Nash, a 90-pound golden retriever out in the San Diego area, who carried toys to his intruder several times when the guy broke in last week. The owners were alerted with their cameras, their home cameras. They called the police. The police showed up, and Nash tried to bring them toys too. But sadly, nobody wanted to play.
1: Here's the deal. The government is over $38 trillion in debt, which means the IRS isn't slowing down. 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

0: There's Lynn Anderson with Rose Garden right here in Real Country. That song won her a Grammy back in 1970. I'm Tammy. We've got lots of great music on the way here in Real Country. Look for Willie Nelson, Kenny Chesney, and more coming up.
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2: From ABC News, I'm Stephanie Officer. While in New York City this week, President Trump defiant following his controversial decision to

0: positive. It's always negative, even having to do with the war.
1: Wilbur Perez, a Venezuelan migrant shot by an ICE agent in Austin, Texas, spoke out Monday from a federal detention facility. Less than 24 hours later, claiming the agents escalated their attack on him, resulting in those chaotic final moments. ABC's Pierre Thomas.
2: Perez's lawyer says he came to the country legally, but missed a court date after a hearing notice was sent to an old address. Perez himself calling into a news conference from the ICE detention center where he's being held, telling reporters through a translator that agents hit him with their unmarked vehicle and that when he tried to pull over, he was struck again and then shot.
1: In Jackson County, Mississippi, a 23-person grand jury unanimously found there was no evidence to support bringing charges in the death of Nolan Wells, the 18-year-old found dead after a July 4th trip with friends. The grand jury said they found no criminal or racially motivated wrongdoing and that Wells' death was consistent with drowning. Circuit Court DA Angel Myers McElrath Monday evening.
3: After a thorough and exhaustive investigation, your grand jury met last week concerning the death investigation of Nolan Wells and unanimously returned a no true bill.
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1: Lindsey Clancy's defense attorney, Kevin Reddington, filed a motion to dismiss the murder case, saying a retrial amounts to double jeopardy.
6: Yeah, we're anticipating the 29th. I'm hoping that Judge Sullivan allows the termination of the case. I mean, it's just a case that needs to be done. It needs to be done.
1: A mistrial was declared earlier this month. Los Angeles County health officials report the highest number of West Nile cases seen there in nearly a decade, 100 so far. An increase in measles cases in Pennsylvania is leading to a rise in vaccinations.
7: The measles outbreak in Pennsylvania has not peaked yet. State officials reported 25 new confirmed measles cases just since Friday. There are currently 792 confirmed measles illnesses across 39 counties, and the state has recorded 4 deaths. The last time there were 4 deaths was in 1992, and that was in all of the U.S. ABC News medical correspondent Dr. Darian Sutton.
8: The main reason why is because of a lack of vaccine protection. We're seeing these pocket communities that are very high risk, very low vaccination rates.
7: Health officials are encouraging people to get vaccinated. Michelle Franzen, ABC News.
1: Add California to the list of places that have now designated September 25th as Dolly Parton Day. Working 9 to 5. And a free outdoor festival will be held in San Francisco's Union Square Friday to celebrate Dolly Parton Day. I am Stephanie Officer, ABC News.
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9: 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You'll know what's going on in Central South Dakota and North Central Nebraska. Central South Dakota and Nebraska sports and weather, a 7-day forecast, 4 radar maps, plenty with the Central South Dakota news, the mailbag, agriculture information. 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

That's the Statlers with their cover of Ricky Nelson's Hello Mary Lou. Good morning, I'm Tammy with some Clint Black and his cover of the Eagles' Desperado right here in Real Country.

0: That's Chris Young, Neon, right here in Real Country, where it's the first day of fall. The autumnal equinox begins today. So welcome to the best time of the year. Keep it here. Gonna do some Henson Cargill. And I've got Janie Fricke up next in Real Country.
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0: It's Justin Moore, Time's Ticking, right here in Real Country. Hey, listen, if you are holding a grudge against someone, all you're doing is hurting yourself. Researchers say that if you forgive those who've wronged you, you're going to get about 27% less stress in your life, less headaches, less backaches, and less stomach pain.
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0: That's Barbara Mandrell right here in Real Country, where being cheap is cool again. 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
1: 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It appears by its own numbers, the U.S. government seems insolvent. It's reported that the Treasury shows about $6 trillion in assets and over $47 trillion in liabilities. Add it all up, and it looks like the U.S. owes more than $130 trillion it doesn't have. 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
2: From ABC News, I'm Sherry Preston. The president just a few hours away from speaking to the world, addressing the UN General Assembly this morning in New York. Here's ABC's Lana Moise.
3: Trump is expected to defend the war, even as more voices within his own party call for him to end it.
4: The war with Iran needs to end, and end quickly. When it does, energy costs will plummet.
3: Michigan Republican Senate candidate Mike Rogers now pushing for an embargo on American diesel exports in hopes of easing prices. And Iowa Republican Senate candidate Ashley Hinson, who previously voted in favor of the war, is now

0: Panagio Benitez. Thousands of flights canceled or delayed. The equipment issues now fixed. No charges in Mississippi in the death of 18-year-old Nolan Wells over the 4th of July weekend. DA Angel Myers McElrath.
1: Nolan's friends love Nolan, and Nolan loved them. Nolan chose to stay on the island that day, and there is not a scintilla of evidence to contradict that.
0: A grand jury finding no, quote, criminal or racially motivated wrongdoing. Nolan Wells' death consistent with drowning. A lawyer for the man shot by ICE in Austin, Texas, says he spent the night in detention with the bullet still lodged near his spine. You're listening to ABC News.
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0: A new motion in the case of Massachusetts mom Lindsay Clancy, who had been charged with murdering her 3 young children. Lawyer Kevin Reddington says trying Clancy again after the jury could not reach a decision would be double jeopardy. He wants the case dismissed.
4: We're anticipating the 29th. I'm hoping that Judge Sullivan allows the termination of the case. I mean, it's just a case that needs to be done. It needs to be done.
0: Clancy says she was suffering from postpartum psychosis. Investigators in California are trying to figure out exactly why the son of model Cindy Crawford died.
5: The death now being investigated as a suspected overdose, according to Santa Monica police. Sources close to the case telling ABC News Presley Gerber checked into a high-end rehab center on Saturday. He was found dead by staff the next morning. Presley Gerber was struggling with addiction and mental health issues that he says surfaced as a young teenager. Presley Gerber candidly sharing his decade-long battles on social media, posting Mental Health Mondays to help those also struggling.
0: ABC's Trevor Ault. Presley Gerber was 27 years old. It's now up to a judge to approve a deal that would allow Paramount to buy Warner Brothers in an $81 billion deal. 12 states reaching a settlement to end their challenge. Part of the agreement includes a promise from Paramount to increase film production in the United States. And a company that runs over 300 Wendy's franchises is filing for bankruptcy. One of the issues, higher beef costs. It says it'll keep the restaurants open. I'm Sherry Preston, ABC News.
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7: 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Country.

0: That's the big ending right there. Mark Chestnut going through the big D right here in Real Country. Hi there, I'm Tammy Lively. Hope you're having a great morning. Here's a classic from Alabama, When We Make Love in Real Country.
1: There's

Cody Johnson. That one's called The Painter, right here in Real Country. I'm Tammy Lively. Did you catch the premiere of Tuner on Paramount Plus last night? I did. It's pretty good. It's a heist thriller. Leo Woodall stars. Dustin Hoffman is also in a supporting role. You got to check it out. It's on Paramount Plus.

0: That's Luke Combs back in the saddle right here in Real Country. He is performing a song with Luke Bryan on Luke Bryan's new album. A lot of people are calling him Luke Squared now. The song is an old-fashioned drinking song. It's called Finders Keepers. If you haven't heard it yet, you'll have to look for it. It's pretty good. I'm sure you'll hear it during the CMA Awards in November. They're planning on a big performance. Keep it here. We're going to do some Randy Travis, and it looks like Patsy Cline.
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0: Randy Travis, that was a CMA Song of the Year back in 2003 for him. How you doing? I'm Tammy Lively, and I think it's time for me to get my toys and head out of here. I have got to make way for Buzz. Have a good one, everybody. We'll see you back here bright and early tomorrow morning. Remember, when you're out and about today and every day, to be kind to one another. You never know what other folks are going through.
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2: From ABC News, I'm Sherry Preston. President Trump is in New York City today to address the UN General Assembly. Representatives from nearly 200 nations are also here, including Iran. The war weighing heavily on the minds of voters with the midterms just 6 weeks from today.
3: Michigan Republican Senate candidate Mike Rogers now pushing for an embargo on American diesel exports in hopes of easing prices. And Iowa Republican Senate candidate Ashley Hinson, who previously voted in favor of the war, is now calling for an immediate end to it, saying we need to use every option at our disposal to provide some relief from high prices.
2: ABC's Lana Moise. President Trump hosting Chinese leader Xi Jinping in Washington this week as well. The three news outlets banned from the White House have filed a lawsuit against the Trump administration.
4: In the lawsuit, they were very clear. They say that this ban could not be a more direct assault on the First Amendment, nor a more blatant violation of our most fundamental constitutional privileges.
2: ABC White House correspondent Karen Travers. Protests in Austin, Texas again last night.
5: We want justice!
6: Protesters gathered at the Texas Capitol a day after an ICE officer shot a food delivery driver in the back on this street in Austin.
7: Tenemos Wilbur on the telephone.
6: Wilbur Garces Perez, speaking through a translator yesterday, said the bullet was still in him.
7: I am not doing well due to the gunshot wound, and I have not received the medical attention that I require.
6: Garces Perez called into a news conference from an ICE detention center 130 miles away.
2: Garces Perez, who was from Venezuela, says he was pulled out of the hospital 4 hours after he was shot and put in that detention center. Flyers across the country faced massive disruptions at airports, including Newark Liberty and Philadelphia International.

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2: No criminal charges in the Nolan Wells case in Mississippi. Wells died after visiting an island off the coast over the 4th of July, his family suggesting there was a racial component to his death. The district attorney, Angel Myers McElrath, says no.
3: After a thorough and exhaustive investigation, your grand jury met last week concerning the death investigation of Nolan Wells and unanimously returned a no true bill.
2: The death consistent with drowning, according to the district attorney's office. Paramount may now be on its way to finishing its $81 billion deal to buy Warner Brothers Discovery after reaching a settlement with a dozen states challenging the purchase. The agreement includes promises from Paramount that it will increase film production in the U.S. There's a camp owner in Mississippi who puts her campers through basic training on how to live in the wild. ABC's Danny New explains.
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2: Hurricane Polo, growing into a Category 4 storm in the eastern Pacific, is forecast to bring heavy rain to southwestern Mexico. Sherry Preston, ABC News.
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up on me. That's Craig Morgan here on Real Country. Just learned he's got a new album coming out in November. Stay tuned for more on that. And Vern Gosden is here on Real Country.

0: That's Riley Green on Real Country. His new album, That's Just Me, came out on Friday, including a collaboration with Brooks and Dunn, Randy Owen, and Jake Worthington. The current single, Think Is You Drunk. And then also out last Friday, Luke Bryan's current album, Signs, which includes a duet with Luke Combs called Finders Keepers. And three Jason Aldean albums made their debuts on vinyl on Friday. His self-titled debut, My Kind of Party, and They Don't Know. Just a couple of the new music options out there as of this past Friday.
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Hardly for a rich man like me. 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

0: Real Country. That's called Uncle Penn. It is Ricky Skaggs' take on the Bill Monroe tune. Bill Monroe wrote that after his real-life uncle. It's Buzz here. We've got a lot more music to come this hour on your Tuesday. Back at it with Lori Morgan and Nate Smith. His big hit, World on Fire, is coming up next on Real Country.
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Country. It was one of Lori Morgan's biggest hits in the 90s, but believe it or not, it did not go to number one. Just peaked at number two. Here's Watch Me on Real Country.

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2: From ABC News. Sherry Preston, President Trump in New York City, where he will address the UN General Assembly in a few hours. As for this morning, ABC's Phil Tate says
3: he's waking up at the Fifth Avenue property and he'll make his way to the east side. He's slated to speak at 10 a.m. as he'll address world leaders talking about a number of issues, including the global economy amid the war with Iran, as well as concerns around AI. Now, a number of leaders are expected to be in attendance, and these are just some of the topics on the agenda, as many are dealing with urgent costs of climate change, soaring energy prices, and the human toll from this summer's heat waves to even wildfires.
2: Also attending the UN General Assembly, a delegation from Iran. On Monday, the news outlets banned from the Oval Office, CNN, MS Now, and Politico joined forces in suing the Trump administration. ABC's Karen Travers with more on how other outlets are responding.
4: We're all fiercely competitive and everybody's trying to get scoops, but at the same time, we work really closely with all of the networks, their producers, their correspondents, because of this pool system where you are working together and every day you're sharing duties. So yesterday was CNN's turn. They were not going to be able to fulfill their pool duties because of that access being blocked. And the decision then was made to not have anybody else go in.
2: Ground stoppages at Newark and Philadelphia airports on Monday after a construction crew hacked into a cable, says ABC.

0: Transportation correspondent Gio Benitez.
1: There was this backup 600-foot fiber line that was just inoperable, and we're learning that it was accidentally cut by a New Jersey Transit construction crew. That's what triggered all of this. And then they weren't able to fix it. They really tried to fix it. They weren't able to fix it for quite a long time.
0: As for passengers on the East Coast, it meant residual delays that lasted for hours. More protests in Austin overnight in support of a DoorDash delivery driver from Venezuela who was shot in the back, allegedly by an ICE officer this week. You're listening to ABC News.
2: It's game day. Are your moderate to severe Crohn's disease or ulcerative colitis symptoms keeping you from the action? Skyrizi, risankizumab Riza, could help you get back to the game. Skyrizi is proven to help people feel significant symptoms.

0: Converse pulling an ad many said was insensitive and racist. ABC's Hannah Batah with details.
1: The photo, part of a campaign with K-pop star Karina, shows her in a white skirt holding a pair of sneakers at her side. Critics say the lighting turns the skirt into the shape of a Klan hood and the dangling shoes like the feet of a lynching victim. Converse, which is owned by Nike, now saying, "We're sorry. We understand why this image is deeply upsetting and recognize that we got this wrong."
0: The Philadelphia Department of Public Health notifying travelers of possible measles exposure at the airport. The latest concern due to the number of cases of measles in Pennsylvania. Here's ABC's Michelle Franzen.
2: The measles outbreak in Pennsylvania has not peaked yet. State officials reported 25 new confirmed measles cases just since Friday. There are currently 792 confirmed measles illnesses across 39 counties, and the state has recorded 4 deaths. The last time there were 4 deaths was in 1992, and that was in all of the U.S. ABC News medical correspondent Dr. Darian Sutton.
3: The main reason why is because of a lack of vaccine protection. We're seeing these pocket communities that are very high risk, very low vaccination rates.
2: Health officials are encouraging people to get vaccinated. Michelle Franzen, ABC News.
0: Paramount is closer to its merger with Warner Brothers Discovery now that 12 attorneys general have settled their lawsuits against the deal. Paramount promising more U.S. production of movies and TV. Sherry Preston, ABC News.
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1: It was back in 63 when eating my cooking got the better of me, so I asked this little girl I was going with to be my wife. Well, she said she would, so I said I do. But I'd have said I wouldn't if I'd have just knew how saying I do was gonna screw up all of my life. Well, the first few years weren't all that bad. I'll never forget the good times we had, cause I'm reminded every month when I send her the child support. Well, it wasn't too long till the lust all died, and I'll admit I wasn't too surprised the day I come home and found my suitcase sitting out on the porch. Well, I tried to get in, she changed the lock. Then I found this note taped on the mailbox that said, "Goodbye, Turkey, my attorney will be in touch." So I decided right then and there I was gonna do what's right, give her fair share. But brother,

ain't heard nothing yet. Why, they give her the color television set. Then they give her the house, the kids, and both of the cars. See? Well, then they start talking about child support, alimony, and the cost of the court. Didn't take me long to figure out how far in the toilet I was. I'm telling you, they have made a mistake, because it adds up to more than this cowboy makes. Besides, everything I ever had worth taking, they've already took. While she's living like a queen on alimony, I'm working two shifts, eating bologna, asking myself, what

0: 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But I don't have to worry about toting a billfold anymore. I let my wife tote it. I'm gonna be carrying food stamps. You get it, Judge? I'm gonna be. That's not funny, huh?
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I saw the old man's face, front page obituary. He was a millionaire. He left his fortune to some guy he barely knew. His kids were mad as hell.

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Country 1260, Real Country for South Dakota and Nebraska on this Tuesday morning. Got to tell you folks about the Diamond Store in Mitchell, your local Central South Dakota jewelry store. We mean local. These folks have been there. Of course, it was Woeful Jewelry in the past. They're locally owned. They're on Main Street in Mitchell. They will treat you like family. You will love these folks. We encourage you when you're headed for a place that sells a diamond or a watch, to head for the Diamond Store in Mitchell, Central South Dakota. They have you covered at the Diamond Store, Main Street in Mitchell. We get you covered on a Tuesday morning, too, right here at 1260.

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7: Good Tuesday morning, Derek Beck with your Ag Network, fighting through a little bit of a sinus infection this week, but the program must go on. Crisp morning in parts of the territory, 47 in Winters, South Dakota, 52 in Algona, Iowa, and 57 in North Platte, Nebraska. December corn is down about 5 cents after gaining 15 and a half cents yesterday. November soybeans are down roughly 8 cents after Monday's 24 cent rally, and Chicago wheat is off around 9 cents. Monday's

0: surge was fueled by wet weather, harvest delays, and strong corn export inspections, and optimism ahead of Thursday's Trump and China meeting. Overnight, traders banked some of those gains, while the USDA reported harvest is still moving faster than normal nationally. Corn is at 13% complete, and soybeans 12% complete. Livestock had a good day Monday. October live cattle was up 502, December 537. October feeders were up 675, and December hogs closed up $1.25 to $69.80. S&P Dow and NASDAQ futures all green overnight. Crude oil dropped to $89 a barrel, and gold and silver were both lower overnight.
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3: Farmers double cropping soybeans with wheat are expected to see the strongest profit potential. I'm Nicole Heslip with Managing for Profit on Brownfield. University of Illinois ag economist Gary Schnicke tells Brownfield, for most of the past few years, row crop farmers in warmer growing regions have made their acres pay just a little bit more.
4: We are looking at the profitability of wheat and double crop soybeans in southern Illinois, where in Illinois, that's the area where we have wheat, or a significant amount of wheat raised yet. And what we find and what we're projecting is that for next year, 2027, wheat double crop soybeans is projected to be more profitable than either corn or standalone soybeans. So that's what we're projecting now. And actually, that's the way it has been for three out of the last 5 years.
3: Schnicke says tensions between Russia and Ukraine have been boosting wheat prices to the point U.S. fall planting decisions could look similar to when the conflict began in 2023.
4: In southern Illinois, we hit a low point in of about just under 500,000 acres. That happened in 2016. We went up in wheat acres and hit what for us was a high. And that happened in 2023 when we had 780,000 acres. That high corresponded to the higher prices associated with Ukraine-Russia conflict. And again, that's what's heating up right now. And again, we're looking at wheat and soybeans and that combination being more profitable again in 2027 because of that. Around here, in many areas, we're beginning harvest now. So in this area, we will have some situations where we can see that wheat flowing in.
3: Schnicke says wheat with double crop soybeans could increase projected returns to $309 per acre, which is $174 per acre higher than just corn and $105 per acre than just soybeans.
4: We've seen some shifting between corn and soybeans. And again, if we have a bit more wheat, that will be taking away from corn and soybeans. But we've seen wheat acres and being a relatively profitable alternative in several areas. Again, that has been a result in recent times of higher wheat prices caused by Ukraine, Russia. Again, the situation spike again. As we're looking at adding wheat, I would note that, you know, if we're adding wheat, we have to consider all the management that goes along with wheat. So making sure we raise wheat profitability is a good thing. Overall, the acres and crops have remained relatively stable. It's just the crops that those acres are devoted to that have been changing a bit over time. We've been fairly stable in recent years. Corn, soybeans have been pretty stable as percent of total, and we'll see if that holds again for next year. And again, if we're going that route, management is a key. And we continue to, coming into this fall, we've seen some price increases here recently. That gives us some optimism for the future. So we're looking at what that all means for incomes and management decisions in the coming year.
3: I'm Nicole Heslip with Managing for Profit on Brownfield. In a-

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0: What did I tell you? 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
3: From ABC News, I'm Sherry Preston. Tens of thousands of airline passengers stuck for hours along the East Coast on Monday with residual problems still affecting airports this morning. ABC's Gio Benitez says it all started after a cable line was cut in New Jersey, prompting delays and cancellations.
4: The ground stops expanding to Washington, D.C. New York City's JFK and LaGuardia impacted too. Nearly 100 flights diverted, some flights leaving Europe for the U.S. also turning back.
5: The FAA has implemented a ground stop for all traffic into the New York area.
4: Today's incident comes just 24 hours after a separate equipment failure at New York's regional facility Sunday. Flights slowed for several hours. The FAA now investigating.
3: President Trump made it to New York, where he will address the UN General Assembly in a couple of hours. Hanging over his speech, the U.S. war with Iran and the energy price increases because of it.
6: Trump said this conflict would last just weeks, but we are now 7 months into this, and the war is widening in the region with no end in sight. Now, the president today is expected to argue that the war is necessary to prevent Iran from obtaining a nuclear weapon, but that argument has not been enough to prevent this conflict from being deeply unpopular as oil and gas prices continue to rise.
3: ABC Chief White House Correspondent Mary Bruce. Anger in the Texas Capitol after another shooting by ICE. ABC's Pierre Thomas is there.
7: Monday evening, frustrated protesters taking to the streets of Austin after a Venezuelan man who was working as a DoorDash driver and who was shot by ICE agents tells reporters he has not received proper medical care. Overnight, we learned that in the face of mounting pressure, Wilbur Rafael Garces Perez has been moved to a medical center after spending hours in an immigration detention center, even though he says he still had a bullet lodged in his back.
3: A Mississippi grand jury returning no charges in the case of Nolan Wells, the teenager found dead after a July 4th trip. This is ABC News.
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0: Lindsay Clancy's lawyer is asking a judge to investigate the conduct of the lone juror who wanted to convict the Massachusetts mom of murder in the death of her three young children. Kevin Reddington looking for a decision on dropping the case itself by the end of the month.
1: We're anticipating the 29th. I'm hoping that Judge Sullivan allows the termination of the case. I mean, it's just a case that needs to be done. It needs to be done.

0: home heating costs are skyrocketing.
1: I feel horrible for a lot of people.
0: This oil supplier in Connecticut says prices are up $2 a gallon over the last year. He says some customers are no longer filling their tanks.
1: It's going to be a struggle this winter if things don't start coming down very shortly.
0: Iowa Republican Senate candidate Ashley Hinson, who previously voted in favor of the war, is now calling for an immediate end to it, saying we need to use every option at our disposal to provide some relief from high prices.
2: The midterms are 6 weeks from today. The book by Princess Diana's brother Charles Spencer went on sale today in the UK. In many places, it was being advertised for half off. No reason why. The book includes some incendiary claims, including that then Prince Charles dismissed his concerns about William and Harry walking behind their mother's casket. Sherry Preston, ABC News.
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4: And good morning, everyone. It is 7:05 and time for the news, being brought to you by your local Fidelity agency with 11 locations throughout South Central South Dakota. Homecoming week continues. We will talk about last night's homecoming coronation at Lower Brule coming up here at 8:05 this morning. Lots of fog here this morning. Give yourself a little extra time as you head in this morning. Extremely foggy out there. Slow down just a bit. We expect that fog to linger here for an hour or two here this morning. It's going to be a wetter week this week as well. Just 65 for you today. Another good chance of that rainfall tonight. Wednesday's high 71. A little warmer toward the weekend. Matter of fact, it could reach 80 degrees. That's possible on Saturday this coming weekend. Friday's high not bad at 72, but there are chances of rain pretty much every day this week. So Aberdeen at 51, Rapid City at 54 this morning, Sioux Falls at 53, Pier at 52, Chamberlain is 52, Ainsworth 49, Valentine 49, 50 in Gregory. Humidity at 96% here at 1260 and a temperature of 50 degrees. Small little bit of rain shower activity. Northwestern corner of South Dakota and southeastern South Dakota. The Winter Community Playhouse has their fall production, The Wild Women of Wineville, taking place beginning October 1st. Play director Sandra York gives us the details.
5: Well, we have a great show coming up. It's called The Wild Women of Wineville. Now, wild does not mean that they act wild, even though they are a little crazy, but that is the last name of the three who are the main players. I've got a great cast of six women who are in it, and it goes from the main play to some interviews that they do with other women who come in to kind of give you a different point of view of what the women are going through, trying to get rid of all the stuff that they've been handed through their past relatives who have passed away, and they come to a conclusion through the whole thing. It's very funny. It has a lot of humor in it, and we're really excited about it. We have October 1, 2, and 3, and it's unusual because we usually start with just a Friday and a Saturday, but this year, because of scheduling, we're going to do October 1, which is a Thursday, a Friday and a Saturday, and then we'll also do the following weekend on just the Friday and the Saturday, the 9th and the 10th. So if you want to see a good show, plan on getting there one of those times. Probably curtain will go up at 7:30, so doors will be open at 7. You can call up to the Winter Community Playhouse to get reservation.
4: That again was Sandra York. Again, the Winter Community Playhouse fall production begins October 1st. Got some fog going on, some humidity going on here on this Tuesday morning. Not a lot of rain, at least showing up on the radar, but certainly a foggy start to our Tuesday morning. News time is 7:08.

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4: Southern Plains of White River will hold a butterfly release on Wednesday at the White River City Park beginning at 4 p.m. Rhonda Gilchrist talks further about it.
5: It's Wednesday, September 23rd at 4 p.m. and it's at the White River City Park. 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It's an opportunity to help us remember loved ones we've lost, support one another through grief, bring awareness to the importance of mental health and suicide prevention in our families and communities. 4 p.m., come share hope, come find support, come remember, and together let's spread the wings of hope and healing.
4: That was Rhonda Gilchrist with Southern Plains Behavioral Health Center. A new business will be opening soon on Main Street in Winter. Main Street Coffee Company is scheduled to open this Wednesday. Owner Whitney Engel talks further about it.
6: Well, we are planning to open on the 23rd of September, so right in the middle of homecoming week, which will be awesome. Painted a mural in the space to give it, some pop of color, and been getting all the furniture in, a bunch of kids' stuff, and, you know, of course, learning how to make all the drinks. Tentatively, right now, we're thinking about 7:30 to 5 to start with. Mainly going to be coffee and espresso drinks, but we do have some croissants and different flavors of croissants, along with some cookies and macarons. And we're just going to start a little small on that side of things, and we can always expand later. We are on the search for some kid toys, gently used, and books, coloring books, things like that, to just kind of fill up the kids' space so they have things to do so that us moms can hang out, and others, of course. But
4: that was Whitney Engel with Main Street Coffee Company. They are scheduled to open in the former Wells Fargo building in Winter tomorrow. Platte Livestock Market will hold their annual barbecue sale tomorrow. Scott Kirsch tells us what you can expect on sale day.
7: Yeah, we'll be serving a noon meal starting at 11 o'clock until we run out of food, which we will not run out of food. That's on Wednesday, the 23rd of September. Sure going to show you well over 3,000 head of calves and yearlings on that sale. We'll be serving a noon meal there, beef lunch. We'll have ice cream there afterwards, soft serve ice cream, Harv Hupp from Corsica there. We'll have that there after that. You know, everyone's welcome. I don't care whether you sell one or 1,000 head with us. We want to do business with everyone here. The cattle market, we have seen some struggles the last 60 days, but things seem to be firming up again now, and it's not as bad as what it looks like on paper.
4: That was Scott Kirsch with Platte Livestock. AgriMax, along with Covey Custom Application and West River Ag, will hold a customer appreciation open house tomorrow, beginning with a social hour at 4 p.m. at the East Shop on Harvest Road in Winter. Elliot Rungen tells us more.
8: Well, it's like the years past. This will be our 10th annual open house. It's been great turnout for the community. We got a social starting at 4, dinner served at 6, drinks and food will be provided, so come on down, bring the family, and enjoy yourselves. Things are looking pretty good. I mean, throughout the summer, we've had some trials and tribulations with moisture, as you've probably well heard, kind of some untimely rains. But in the later part of the summer here, we've gotten some pretty timely rains. Things are looking good for the most part. Pretty happy with what we have for what we've been given on a weather standpoint. But no, products look good. I'm real happy how things are turning out right now. And no complaints other than that. It's been a pretty good year.
4: That was Elliot Rungen with AgriMax. Soy Excellence Center is a program supported by the South Dakota Soybean Checkoff. Council President Jim Sutter was a guest on Dakota Farm Talk and tells us more.
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0: train people who maybe otherwise wouldn't get training, who are just a few years into their career at a poultry production company, a feed milling company, an aquaculture farm, those kind of things. And it's been so valuable. That work will touch 25,000 people around the world this year. That may not directly drive demand for U.S. soy, but I tell you, I think in the long term, it really derives this preference for U.S. soy. What we're trying to do to get people thinking, so as those people, those young people today, become leaders in companies in the future, as I'm confident they will after getting to meet them, they're going to really drive demand for U.S. soy at that point in time because there will be a strong preference for it.
1: That again was Jim Sutter, a recent guest on Dakota Farm Talk. For KWIR News, I'm Leslie Schramm. In a-

0: Growing up, they were words to live by.
1: Be careful out there.
0: It was good advice. After all, the road to life gets a little bumpy. But no matter how careful you are, sometimes things happen.
1: What did I tell you? Be careful.
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3: Memorial service is for 76-year-old Randy Picorni of Winter will be Wednesday at 10 a.m. at the Catholic Church in Winter. Burial will follow at a later date. Visitation will be held 1 hour prior to the memorial service. Funeral service is for 98-year-old Sylvia Mickelson, formerly of Gregory, will be Thursday at 10:30 at Union Congregational Church in Gregory. Burial will follow in the Czech National Cemetery in Tyndall at 2:30. Those are the funeral announcements this morning. They're brought to you by The Hobby Shop in Winter. 7:17, we get you going on this Tuesday morning. The fog is getting thicker. And Leon larger this morning, Chris.
5: Second time over this last week I've been able to say I can't see the Tripp County Courthouse, but I'd like to think by mid-morning we'll start to clear up here this morning, but it's been all about the fog with Mother Nature here come the Halloween season.
3: It has, absolutely. Halloween, we just turned fall officially here yesterday and or Sunday. What's going on this morning, Chris?
5: Pretty busy Monday for Cheer and Dance last night. It's been busy the last couple weeks for Cheer and Dance for Winter specifically. They had a really, really good night. The Wagner Invite, the dance team finished first overall as a team. And on the cheer side of things, Parkston won the cheer team title. Winter was runner-up. So really good night for Winter last night at the Wagner Invite.
3: Yes, indeed. Busier night tonight, too, Chris.
5: Yeah, busy night for volleyball. We got Todd County at Gregory. I was mentioning this off the air, kind of rivalry night. Todd County at Gregory, Chamberlain at Jones County, Berks at Platt, Parkston at Winter. A lot of Central South Dakota local ties here for tonight for these matchups.
3: Indeed. Yeah, plenty to talk about. Who are you going to visit with?

0: this morning, Chris.
1: Yeah, since we have a lot of volleyball tonight, we're going to talk to winter coach Amy Keiser. They won the Big Dakota tournament over the weekend. She's going to talk about their big weekend ahead here, going to the Sanford Pentagon for a big tournament. Also, we're going to hear from Todd County volleyball coach Annika Nispel and Berg volleyball coach Billy Joe Indahl as well. It was great to see Vikings news yesterday. Kyler Murray getting concussion protocol cleared yesterday, so he'll start this weekend.
0: Indeed. We got a little college basketball scrimmage going on in winter this weekend, Chris.
1: Alan Bertram is going to join us. He's going to talk about their scrimmage coming up here because we're really excited about this. The Mount Marty men's and women's basketball team coming to the Winter National Guard Armory. This is a really, really neat opportunity for fans to come out and see them do their thing. So that's coming up here. We'll break that down with Coach Bertram later on today.
0: Indeed, yes. Throughout the day today, there, of course, County Fair in Winter has had their big anniversary, and they had so many $50 gift card winners. We'll talk about that. Someone won free milk for a year. We'll be talking about that. Free Pepsi products for a year and free Coke products for a year. Man, we'll talk about all that coming up here this morning as well, Chris.
1: Yeah, I did want to correct you. For the Mount Marty men's and women's basketball teams, that's coming up Sunday, October 4th. Not this weekend. It's Sunday, October 4th.
0: Okay, I'm sorry. I was thinking it was this weekend. October 4th is the date. Sunday, October 4th. We stand corrected. It won't be the last time we make a mistake today. That's for sure, Dosky. Indeed. What else is going on? We got South Dakota State and Nebraska back at it this weekend, Chris.
1: The first truth test for the Nebraska Cornhuskers this weekend. They finally start conference play this weekend in East Lansing. That'll be a good test for them at Michigan State. So we'll see what they can do. And hopefully Chase Mason gets healthy for the Jackrabbits as well.
0: Yeah, that was a great game USD put on with Boise State last Saturday, Chris.
1: That was a great high-scoring game. I was going into it thinking, all right, this will probably be a blowout. But Boise almost beat Oregon. And USD plays them to within two touchdowns. That says a lot about the Coyotes. Well,
0: they were tied late.
1: Yeah, exactly.
0: In that game, away. Too. So it was a pretty good game, that's for sure, over the weekend. Fun time of year, that's for sure. Let's talk about our foggy forecast this morning. 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Today's high is 65. We get a little fog in the mix here today, and then chances of rain for the next 7 days, folks. We're in good shape there. 50 tonight. Tomorrow's high at 71 with a slight chance of rain tomorrow as well. And then Thursday, looking cloudy. Thursday's high at 76. Friday's high at about 72. Might reach 80 degrees come Saturday. We'll talk more about it on the Heartland Weather Forecast. Really nothing on our radar other than lingering fog here this morning. Pier at 52. Chamberlain 52. Aberdeen 51. Rapid City at 54. Sioux Falls 53. Ainsworth 49. Valentine 49. 50 in Gregory. It's 50 degrees, nearly 100% humidity. You'd figure that when you walk outside. It's 7:22. Tanya Tucker coming up on your Tuesday morning.
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0: for joining us in Tripp and Gregory Counties this morning. This is Shrem and Dusky on Country 1260 in the morning. 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
2: Thank you, and welcome to another edition of The Good Stuff. Mike and Kim Burge here from Valentine, Nebraska. Glad to be your host. 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Tri-State Livestock News, since 1963, they've been a leader in the agriculture industry publications. Much of the growth and success of Tri-State Livestock News is due to the long-term support from the publication's stockman and agribusiness customer base. Again, since 1963, Tri-State Livestock News, it is what ranchers read. I have something that I shared a few of these here a while back on a Good Stuff program from Larry Miller that were sent into the Good Stuff program. It was about states and what they could be famous for.
3: Oh, okay.
2: Or maybe little known facts about some states.
3: Oh, I like
2: there.
3: That.
2: So this says Idaho. TV was invented in Rigby, Idaho in 1922.
3: Really?
2: Not sure if that's the actual TV or having TV signals and stations and stuff. Iowa, something they could be known for. Winnebagos, you know, the motorhome, get their name from Winnebago County. It's the only state that begins with two vowels.
3: Two vowels.
2: Two vowels, yeah.
3: Hmm.
2: How about that? Iowa. Kansas. Liberal Kansas has an exact replica of the house in The Wizard of Oz.
3: Hmm. There you go.
2: I didn't know that.
3: I didn't know that either.
2: How about North Dakota? Rugby, North Dakota is the exact geographical center of North America.
3: Very good.
2: So good to
3: That's
2: know there.
3: The center, the heart.
2: Right there. Texas. I didn't know this. Dr. Pepper was invented in Waco, Texas.

0: In 1885.
1: Really?
0: Been around for quite a while.
1: Yeah, I didn't realize that.
0: And Wyoming, our friends out in the cowboy state, the first state, of course, to allow women to vote. I did know that.
1: Very good. Jolly
0: anyway,
1: good.
0: Thanks to Larry Miller for sharing those. And now, Kim, what do you have to share?
1: Well, you know the saying, find a penny, pick it up. What about if you find a million more? What are you supposed to do with them then? Well, that's the conundrum facing John Rise, a realtor from Southern California. While helping his wife clean out her father's L.A. home, the family found more than a million copper pennies stowed away in a cramped crawl space. The pennies were stashed in dozens of bank bags and were worth anywhere from $10,000 at face value to potentially much more. The family believes the 1900s era home, once owned by John's father-in-law Fritz, was used as a bed and breakfast. Fritz and his brother, both immigrants from Germany, had lived in the home for decades until Fritz passed and his brother moved away. Since then, the family has been working to clean out the house and renovate it for modern use. But that's proved to be difficult. They got up into the crawl space. It was so tightly packed with family things, and as they dug deeper, they began to find pennies. First, they found loose pennies, once held by paper rolls that had long since disintegrated. Beyond the pennies were crates, boxes, and dozens of coin bags filled with an unknown amount of copper pennies from decades ago. The family grabbed handfuls of pennies and had them tested, confirming they were made of copper. Modern pennies are made of a copper-plated zinc. The U.S. Mint began making zinc-coated steel pennies in 43 because copper was needed in World War II. Since 1982, pennies have been primarily made of zinc. Based on the weight of the bags, the family estimates they have about a million pennies, but cashing in on what value has proven difficult. They started to contact banks, but were told that far too many coins for their vaults to handle. Besides, somewhere in the dozens of coin bags might be a rare coin worth millions just by itself. They have put the hoard on sale with an asking price of $25,000. Talk about find a penny, pick it up.
0: The Cherry County Visitors Promotion Board invites you to visit Valentine and the surrounding areas in Cherry County and discover some of the hidden gems of the Sandhills. Maybe it's the Arthur Bowring Sandhills Working Cattle Ranch at Merriman, Nebraska, in northwest Cherry County, or there's lots of things going on throughout the year. Coming up, fall hunting on lots of public land here in Cherry County as well. And we get some ice coming in here as we move into fall. We may have some ice fishing for you to enjoy as well. Check it all out at visitvalentine.org. All right. We're going to wrap things up today on the Good Stuff program, but we invite you to stay tuned to this local radio station and keep listening for more good stuff.
2: 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This is Jody Engel, branch manager at BankWest in Winter. 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We understand the dedication and knowledge it takes to succeed in today's ag industry. 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
4: Well, if you like it foggy, it is a beautiful morning out there on this Tuesday morning. Your Heartland weather forecast brought to you by Bice's Backhoe Service on this Tuesday, September 22nd. Yeah, we're not seeing much on the radar. Plenty of fog out there, though. 63, the expected high for you in north central Nebraska today. Down to 51 for you tonight with a chance of rain, then a slight chance on Wednesday. Cloudy and breezy with a high of 73. There is a chance of showers Wednesday night, 55. And then Thursday, a slight chance of rain. Cloudy on Thursday, a high of 76. Pretty good chance of rain again Thursday night. Down to 53, and that continued chance of rain on Friday, about a 40% chance and a high of 73. Down to 57 on Friday night. Saturday looking sunny. Saturday it could touch 81. Little dose of summer again. Clear on Saturday night, 54. Sunday looking sunny. Sunday's high at 79. Slight chance of showers Sunday night. Down to 57. Monday, a chance of showers, partly sunny on Monday with a high of 77 degrees. We will take a look at your Central South Dakota extended forecast and current conditions. They're on the way next.
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1: Central South Dakota, some showers here today. Got some lingering fog here this morning. High of 65 expected for you today. Down to 50 for you tonight with a chance of showers at about 50%. Wednesday's high at 70. What kind of warm temperatures at least this week beginning tomorrow, Chris?
2: It's kind of 70s on rest of the week here, Scotty.
1: Might even get to 80 come Saturday. So Wednesday's high 71. Chances of rain kind of every day or night. I guess 56 on Wednesday night. Thursday looking cloudy. Pretty nice day, I must say. High of 76, not overly windy. With a chance of rain on Thursday night, 54. Friday, there is a chance of shower, 72 on Friday. 57 Friday night, and then Saturday looking cloudy, becoming sunny. Could reach 80 for you on your Saturday. And then Sunday's high at 77, Monday's high at 76 in central South Dakota. So what do we have? 52 in Pier, 52 in Chamberlain, 49 in Ainsworth and Valentine, 50 in Gregory. How's the courthouse looking this morning, Chris?
2: It's still foggy, but it's starting to peek out its head just a little bit. I can see a little bit of the courthouse right now.
1: All right. Aberdeen, 51. Rapid City at 54. Sioux Falls, 53. 50 degrees. Humidity at 96%. Humid out there on this Tuesday morning. 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Volleyball takes center stage tonight, Chris.
2: Yeah, a lot of volleyball matches going on tonight. You got matches in Gregory, Murdo, Platt, Winter Armory, White River, and Wall. So get out and see a volleyball match tonight, would you? Because it's going to start to wind down pretty fast. We got Region Golf coming up next Monday, too.
1: Region Golf already next Monday, huh?
2: Yep, next Monday at Lakeview and Mitchell for Winter, Chamberlain, and Todd Counties. We'll have all the results late afternoon sports.
1: And then the state tournament week to follow, Chris.
2: That'll be the following Monday and Tuesday. So you just blink and all of a sudden you're done here, Scotty.
1: Let's hope for good weather for those golfers. We've had it pretty good here this fall. 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All right, it's 7:40. It's that time of the morning.
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4: Hey, good morning, sports fans. High school volleyball last night. White River over Silly Buttes in straight sets. Cheer and dance at the Wagner Invite last night. Parkson won the cheer team title. Winner was runner-up. And dance, winner finished first as a team. Major League Baseball last night. Giants over the Twins 5-2. Taking a look at this week's South Dakota High School Media Football Poll. First in Class 11 AAA is Jefferson. First in Class 11 AA is Pierre. First in Class 11A is Sioux Falls Christian. First in Class 11B is Elk Point Jefferson. Winner is ranked 5th. First in Class 9 AA is Parkston. Platte Geddes is ranked 2nd. First in Class 9A is Freeman. Kimball Whitelake is receiving votes. First in Class 9B is Del Rapids St. Mary's. Taking a look at this week's South Dakota High School Media Volleyball Poll. First in AA is Harrisburg. First in Class A is Sioux Falls Christian. First in Class B is Chester area. Plenty of volleyball coming up tonight. Todd County's at Gregory, Chamberlain's at Jones County, Burke's at Platte Geddes, Lyman's at Wall, Parkson's at Winter, Phillips at White River. We were talking over the weekend to Winter volleyball coach Jamie Keiser, and she talks about their busy, busy week, which ends with the tournament on Saturday at the Pentagon.
5: And at the Pentagon, we play right away at 8 o'clock in the morning. So, you know, we need to be on our A game at 8 in the morning, which, you know, you're used to playing in the evening. And so just different things that, you know, we really got to make sure that we are mentally there no matter what time we play, no matter who we play, and show up.
4: That again was Winter volleyball coach Jamie Keiser. Twins will be back at it at San Francisco tonight. First pitch is at 8:45. Well, the Burke volleyball team has had plenty of girls step up here lately. Here is their coach, Billy Joe Wendell.
6: We have two seniors. We have Emmy Spencer and Annie Connett, and they're just great leaders on and off the court. I can't say enough great things about them. But Emmy Spencer on Tuesday with Corsica Stickney just had a phenomenal game. Like, we went all five sets,

0: with them. And just like I said, couldn't quite finish at the end. But Emmy Spencer reached her 1,000th assist. She had 30 assists, and she set half the time, and then she hit half the time. She had double digits in kills, in digs, assists, and receptions. So she really stuck out. She had a great game on Tuesday night, so I got to give her credit. She does a lot to try to, you know, carry the team through, being the setter and a hitter. And she just covers many roles. She can kind of do it all, that type of player. So we're really fortunate to have her on our team.
1: That, again, was Burke volleyball coach Billy Jo Indahl. 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Pregame will start around 6:25. Kickoffs at 7. For our college football coverage on Saturday on 1260, we'll have coverage of the Nebraska-Michigan State game. Kickoffs at 4. Prelude to the pregames at 2:55. And on 93.7 FM Saturday, we'll have coverage of the Eastern Illinois-South Dakota State game. Kickoff will be at 6 o'clock. Prelude to the pregames at 4:45. It's been a busy stretch on the road here for the Todd County volleyball team in the last couple of weeks. Coach Anna Knispel tells us how the girls have been handling it.
2: They are really pushing hard. Sometimes I got to tell them, hey, guys, you got to slow it down a little bit. You know, trying to alleviate, making sure that they're keeping healthy physically and mentally during this. Again, we have lots of games. We have 4 games. Again, we're just really trying to front load them, let them know it's like, hey, we got to slow down. We got to take our breaks. We're going to work smarter, not harder.
1: That, again, was Todd County volleyball coach Anna Knispel. KWYR Sports, I'm Chris Dasky.
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0: 920 Country 1260, Real Country for South Dakota and Nebraska. 749 on this Tuesday morning. 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
1: Scotty, we got another big weekend coming up here. We have the Chamberlain Ocoma Area Chamber of Commerce getting set for their Harvest Festival on Saturday. And to tell us more about it, we're joined now by the office manager at the Chamber, Alyssa Box. Alyssa, what do you guys have lined up for Saturday?
2: Yeah, so we're going to have our Harvest Festival on September 26th from 9 a.m. to 3 p.m. We will have some live music by Carmen Schooler from 11 a.m. to 1 p.m. At 10 a.m., we'll have a story time and craft put on by Cozard Memorial Library, some activities for the kids. Our vendor fair will be going on all throughout the day. We have about 30 vendors and about 3 food trucks going to be there. We'll have bouncy houses, and I think that's about it. And we'll have our Lakers Car Club will be there as well.
1: So that'll be at the Ocoma City Park. When people are coming into Ocoma, that's pretty easy to find in there in town, isn't it?
2: Yeah, so when you get off the exit, you'll take a right or a left, depending on which direction you're coming from. Go towards the river and take a right, and then you'll see the city park to your left.
1: Hey, Alyssa, hope you guys have a lot of fun. Thanks for joining us here today.
2: Thank you.
1: Yeah, big thanks to Alyssa Box, office manager with the Chamberlain Ocoma Area Chamber of Commerce, for joining us here, Scotty.
0: You bet. They've always got something going on in Chamberlain, Ocoma. We know that. Boy, I tell you what, they've had quite the time at County Fair in winter. Of course, celebrating their anniversary. So many $50 gift card winners. Do we have time? By golly, I think we do. Carol Horseman, Kayla Novotny, Arnie Storms, Patty Novak, Andrea Patasha, Casey McCall, Katie Harris, Beth Storms, Brooke Burns, Lance Engel, Dondi Amiata, Donna Broza, Karen Bertram, Erica Brill, Brenda Bennett, Harley Kingsbury, Cody Littaw, Bobby Vandenhoek, Deanne Felix, and Chip Schroeder, all winning $50 gift cards as they celebrated their anniversary at County Fair in winter here as of 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Darcy Osman. Everybody kind of struck it rich after the big County Fair anniversary celebration they had here recently, right here in winter. Well, our fog is trying. Emphasize the word trying to clear. 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They can handle it for you. Yeah, what are we looking at? Showers today, a little widespread fog for you today as well. And a high of about 65 expected for you in central South Dakota today. Cloudy and 50 for you tonight. With a chance of shower, slight chance on Wednesday, cloudy otherwise with a high of 71. Thursday looking cloudy, Thursday's high at 76. Friday's high should be around 72 in central South Dakota. Valentine at 50, Chamberlain 52, Pier at 51, Ainsworth at 50, Gregory is 49. Hey, it's just 49 degrees right here at 12.

0: 60, but hey, never fear, we might even get to 80 this coming Saturday at Central South Dakota. Small little taste of summer, although we have turned the page to spring. Willie Nelson and Leanne Womack coming up just around the corner. It is 7:52 on your Tuesday morning.
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1: From ABC News, I'm Sherry Preston. President Trump addresses the UN General Assembly an hour from now with a U.S. war in Iran, rising prices, and a new lawsuit hanging over his speech. ABC News Chief White House Correspondent Mary Bruce is at the UN with the latest on what will get TV coverage today and what may not.
2: Normally on a trip like this, the television networks team up to cover the president's every move. But after Trump banned CNN, MS Now, and Politico, the major television networks, in a sign of solidarity for freedom of the press, announced that they would not send cameras to the president's events. Now, the three networks that were banned, those three outlets, are now suing the administration, accusing the president of a blatant violation of the Constitution. Their first hearing set for tomorrow.
1: Because the president's UN speech is separate from coverage that will be shown. Airports along the East Coast are slowly getting back to normal yesterday after ground stoppages caused by a construction crew that severed a cable by accident caused thousands of flights to be canceled or delayed. The attorney for the man shot by ICE agents Sunday in Austin, Texas, says her client is hospitalized with a bullet still lodged in his spine. ABC's Jim Ryan.
3: In his initial statement about the shooting of Wilbur Rafael Garces Perez, the Department of Homeland Security said it, along with the FBI, would lead the investigation. Protesters are demanding a local probe, and Austin Police Chief Lisa Davis says her detectives are already involved.
4: While doing everything within our authority to determine what occurred here in Austin.
3: DHS says Garces Perez is in the country illegally and was slated for deportation when ICE agents tried to pull him over Sunday. Jim Ryan, ABC News in Dallas-Fort Worth.
1: Garces Perez working as a DoorDash driver when he was pulled over and shot. Hurricane Polo has grown into a Category 5 storm in the eastern Pacific off southwestern Mexico. It's not expected to make landfall, but heavy rain with the potential for flooding and landslides is expected. 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
2: A grand jury has found there was not evidence to bring charges in the death of Nolan Wells, the black teenager who was found dead after a July 4th boating trip off the Mississippi Gulf Coast. The DA overseeing the case is Angel Myers McElrath, and she says there were some who suggested a racial component to Nolan Wells' death.
3: What I cannot accept, what I cannot ignore, is that false narratives that Nolan's death was somehow racially motivated, and that this is a case of another young black man denied justice by a racist, corrupt system, were perpetuated and allowed to spread. There is not a shred of evidence to support these narratives.
2: A call to investigate the one lone juror who wanted to convict Lindsay Clancy for the murder of her 3 children while suffering from postpartum psychosis.
4: Lindsay Clancy's defense attorneys argue that the judge who oversaw the case failed to properly investigate whether the holdout juror who prompted the mistrial followed the court's instruction on reasonable doubt. They argue that the

0: Preston, ABC News.
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2: Good morning, everyone. It's 8:05 and time for the news being brought to you by Frontier Motors in Winter, home of the lifetime powertrain warranty. Homecoming coronation was held last night at the Lower Rural School District. William Firecloud was crowned homecoming king, while Taylor Hawk was crowned homecoming queen last night at Lower Brule. Hay Days will happen on September 26th in Platte. President of the board for the Platte Chamber of Commerce, Adam Houdeshell, previews the action-packed day.
3: Well, there's a lot going on September 26th. Starts early in the morning. Basically, starting about 7 a.m., we have a co-ed softball tournament, and that's a senior project led by Maddox Van Zee on the south field at the pool park, and all the softball fields by the big baseball field in Platte. And then also we have at 7:30, we have the Hay Days Hustle 5K run and walk, where Dan Dom is kind of coordinating that, and that's going to start at the Platte swimming pool. And if you hadn't had a chance to register, you can do it the morning of there. Also at 9 a.m. to about 1 p.m., we have the farmer's market. That's going to be at that pool park, too. Everything's located at the pool park in Platte, which is just south of the swimming pool. That farmer's market, if you're looking to sign up with that, you can as well. Just get a hold of Kimber, and she can help you there. Also for kids, we have bouncy houses, corn pit, and various other children activities, and that's going to be on the north softball field. We also have from 10 a.m. to 2 p.m. the plowing bee. And then 2 to 4 at the senior center, we have bingo. And then also south of the pool field, we have at 4 o'clock, we have a cornhole tournament, which is right by the big baseball field out there. And also that night, out today, we have food trucks all day. We have a on-site beverage bar, adult beverages, regular beverages for whatever you'd like to partake in. There's a playground. There's going to be a mechanical bowl, softball field, farmer's market, you name it. It's all going to happen September 26th, the day after homecoming in Platte.
2: Then again, Adam Houdeshell with the Platte Area Chamber of Commerce. Winter band students have been busy getting ready for the homecoming parade on Friday. Winter band and choir director Michael Tom Jack tells us more.
4: For the high school, we have about 26 students. Middle school, there's 35 students. And in sixth grade band, there's 27 students. We're going to be doing a lot of marching and playing on homecoming week. We're doing the parade. That's that Friday. And we're going to be playing at the game.
2: That again. And was winter band and choir director Michael Tom Jack. As we look at our radar, just a little bit of rain in eastern South Dakota, tiny little bit in Bennett County here this morning as well. This is your news on a Tuesday morning. News time is 8:08. 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
5: Southern Plains of White River will hold a butterfly release on Wednesday at the White River City Park, beginning at 4 p.m. Rhonda Gilchrist talks further about it.
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0: So please join us early evening, early afternoon.

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1: That was Rhonda Gilchrist with Southern Plains Behavioral Health Center. A new business will be opening soon on Main Street in Winter. Main Street Coffee Company is scheduled to open this Wednesday. Owner Whitney Engel talks further about it.
2: Well, we are planning to open on the 23rd of September, so right in the middle of homecoming week, which will be awesome. Painted a mural in the space to give it, some pop of color, and been getting all the furniture in, a bunch of kids' stuff, and, you know, of course, learning how to make all the drinks. Tentatively, right now, we're thinking about 7:30 to 5 to start with. Mainly going to be coffee and espresso drinks, but we do have some croissants and different flavors of croissants, along with some cookies and macarons. And we're just going to start a little small on that side of things, and we can always expand later. We are on the search for some kid toys, gently used, and books, coloring books, things like that, to just kind of fill up the kids' space so they have things to do so that us moms can hang out, and others, of course. But
1: that was Whitney Engel with Main Street Coffee Company. They are scheduled to open in the former Wells Fargo building in Winter tomorrow. Platte Livestock Market will hold their annual barbecue sale tomorrow. Scott Kirsch tells us what you can expect on sale day.
3: Yeah, we'll be serving a noon meal starting at 11 o'clock until we run out of food, which we will not run out of food. That's on Wednesday, the 23rd of September. We're going to show you well over 3,000 head of calves and yearlings on that sale. We'll be serving a noon meal there, beef lunch. We'll have ice cream there afterwards, soft serve ice cream, Harv Hupp from Korska there. We'll have that there after that. You know, everyone's welcome. I don't care whether you sell one or 1,000 head with us. We want to do business with everyone here. The cattle market, we have seen some struggles the last 60 days, but things seem to be firming up again now, and it's not as bad as what it looks like on paper.
1: That was Scott Kirsch with Platte Livestock. AgriMax, along with Covey Custom Application and West River Ag, will hold a customer appreciation open house tomorrow, beginning with a social hour at 4 p.m. at the East Shop on Harvest Road in Winter. Elliot Rungen tells us more.
4: Well, it's like the years past. This will be our 10th annual open house. It's been great turnout for the community. We got a social starting at 4, dinner served at 6, drinks and food will be provided, so come on down, bring the family, and enjoy yourselves. Things are looking pretty good. I mean, throughout the summer, we've had some trials and tribulations with moisture, as you probably well have heard. Kind of some untimely rains, but in the later part of the summer here, we've gotten some pretty timely rains. Things are looking good for the most part. Pretty happy with what we have for what we've been given on a weather standpoint. But no, products look good. I'm real happy how things are turning out right now, and no complaints other than that. It's been a pretty good year.
1: That was Elliot Rungen with AgriMax. Soy Excellence Center is a program supported by the South Dakota Soybean Checkoff. Council President Jim Sutter was a guest on Dakota Farm Talk and tells us more.
5: The Soy Excellence Centers are designed to train people who maybe otherwise wouldn't get training, who are just a few years into their career at a poultry production company, a feed milling company, an aquaculture farm, those kind of things. And it's been so valuable. That work will touch 25,000 people around the world this year. That may not directly drive demand for U.S. soy, but I tell you, I think in the long term, it really derives this preference for U.S. soy. What we're trying to do to get people thinking, so as those people, those young people today, become leaders in companies in the future, as I'm confident they will after getting to meet them, they're going to really drive demand for U.S. soy at that point in time, because there will be a strong preference for it.
1: That again was Jim Sutter, a recent guest on Dakota Farm Talk. For KWIR News, I'm Leslie Schramm.
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1: Memorial service is for 76-year-old Randy Picorni of Winter. Will be Wednesday at 10 a.m. at the Catholic Church in Winter. Burial will follow at a later date. Visitation will be held 1 hour prior to the memorial service. Funeral service is for 98-year-old Sylvia Mickelson, formerly of Gregory, will be on Thursday at 10:30 at the Union Congregational Church in Gregory. Burial will follow in the Czech National Cemetery in Tyndall at 2:30. Those are the funeral announcements. They are brought to you by Gregory Drug at 8:16. Cheer and dance at the Wagner Invite. Parkston won the cheer team title. Winner was runner-up at dance. Winner finished first as a team in Wagner. Congratulations yesterday. Of course, got volleyball going on tonight. Got Todd County at Gregory of Chamberlain at Jones County tonight. Burke at Platt, Geddes, Lyman at Wall, Parkston at Winter, Phillip at White River in volleyball. And those latest media polls are out football-wise. 11B Winter still is ranked number 5. And in class 9AA, Platt Geddes is ranked number 2 here this week as well. The volleyball poll in class A, Sioux Falls Christian on top. In Class B, Chester area is number 1. Bennett County is number 4 here this week as well. It is 8:18 on this Tuesday morning. Happy Tuesday morning to you. Your forecast this morning is brought to you by Cherry Toddy Electric in Mission. Yes, indeed, as we take a peek at that radar, really nothing to speak of other than some light rain showers. Southeastern South Dakota, a small sliver of maybe a light downpour going on in Bennett County this morning. 65 today, 50 tonight, 71 expected for you tomorrow. Pier at 52, Chamberlain 52. Ainsworth and Valentine 49, Gregory at 50. It's 50 degrees right here at 1260. It's 8:18. Birthdays and anniversaries are next.

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10: 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Happy birthday to you! Happy birthday! 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
11: 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Lyle Crumpus of Cologne celebrating a birthday today. That is from the family. On this Tuesday, Terry Meyer of Winter celebrates a birthday from the family and Bud's Grandma Darlene. Happy birthday, Darlene Bachman, today in Winter. That's from the family as well, Chris.
12: Happy birthday to Darlene, and also a happy birthday to Natalie Murado, formerly of Chamberlain, from her many friends. Happy birthday to Lee.

0: Nyans of Winter from the family. Also, a happy belated to Dustin McIntosh of Gregory from Dustin's friends here this morning.
1: Craig Schaefer of Winter. Happy birthday, Craig Schaefer, today. That is from the family. Happy belated to Kinley Corzon of Chamberlain. That is from friends. Sean Souls of Winter celebrates a birthday today, too. That is from the family. It's our birthday and anniversary scene on this Tuesday morning, brought to you by Shippey Realty and Auctions. Cruising on a Tuesday morning. Cruising right through this month of September, Chris.
0: We're down to the single-digit day countdown until October 1st here, Scotty. Just flying through the month.
1: Amazing it is. Well, let's congratulate our recent winners, like Linda Brunemeyer from yesterday, Nancy Nelson, Monty Mays, Janet Wilson, Nancy C., and Jolene Hagen as well, Chris.
0: Yeah, we also have on here Mary Diamond, Lloyd Hansen, Doug Kartak, Jerome Ulrich, Tracy Tridle, Danny Brunemeyer, Lynn Simpkins, Chuck Kieser, Bretta Watzel, and Brian Hopefeld ineligible to win for today.
1: Today we're giving away a little gift certificate to Gregory Lanes on this Tuesday morning. Happy Tuesday morning to you. Well, our question today, the Winter Warrior football team will host Canton on Friday night. So who's the only team to have defeated defeat the Canton Seahawks this year? Was it A, Lennox? Is it B, Del Rapids? Or is it C, Dakota Valley? They play in a tough conference over there, Chris.
0: Class 11A. You got teams like Sioux Falls Christian, Canton, one of them. They're a really good team this year.
1: Indeed. So who is the only team to have defeated Canton this year? 1260, good morning. Who's this?
2: George.
1: George, how are you today?
2: Good.
1: Good. What's going on, George?
2: Just feeding cow, getting ready to drive a size truck.
1: All right, George. We talking A, B, or C?
2: I'm going to take a guess at C.
1: C. C is close, but no cigar today, George.
2: All right.
1: George, have a good day. We'll see ya. George got the ball rolling. Dakota Valley, though, incorrect. So is it A, Lennox, or is it B, Del Rapids? 1260, good morning. Who's this?
3: This is Steve.
1: Dave or Steve?
3: Steve.
1: Steve, how are you today?
3: Not too bad.
1: All right. Is this Steve Brown?
3: Yes, it is.
1: What is going on with you today?
3: Just work, work, work.
1: Work, work, work. That's all you know. We talking A, Lennox, or B, Del Rapids?
3: It's Lennox.
1: It's Lennox. You are on the money, Steve Brown. Man.
3: Imagine that.
1: Imagine that. Yes, indeed. So what's on the agenda for today? Just another long day, huh?
3: Working a little bit of girls volleyball, so.
1: All right. Well, good for you, Steve Brown. You sneak in here when you get a chance, okay?
3: I sure will. Scooter.
1: Have a good day. We'll see ya.
3: Okay, bye. Thanks.
1: You betcha.
3: Bye-bye.
1: Steve Brown. On to money today, Chris. It's Lennox.
0: Yeah, they beat them by a touchdown last weekend, and Canton likes to run the football. It'd be one of those games that's probably over in an hour and 45 minutes Friday night.
1: Yeah, Canton and Winter. It'd be a really tough test for Winter's homecoming coming up on Friday night. Indeed. 8:28 on your Tuesday morning. Congratulations to Steve Brown. Yeah, with Hal Ketchum. It's Country 1260 in the morning.

0: It's a small town Saturday night with Hal Ketchum here at Kentry 1260 on a small town Tuesday morning. So the update here at 8:31. It's 8:31 right now. How's the fog out there?
1: Dusky. Well, we still can't see the courthouse here this morning, but my bold prediction is 8:31 right now. I bet by 10:10, it'll start to clear up out there. I've been wrong before, though.
0: Yeah, hopefully before that. The fog's supposed to have been lifting by now. But anyway, coming up Friday night. Boy, what a tough test for a winner hosting Kent. But it'll be a great game coming up on Friday night. And Lennox did defeat Canton last Friday, 22-14. Canton beat Del Rapids earlier this year. So, and you talk to the Canton coach basically every week, Chris.
1: Yeah, Rich Lundstrom's his name. They really like to go double tights, and they'll run a lot of different formations, but they want to run 90% of the time, bunch it up behind their big offensive line because they rely on that ground game and those left guards, center, right guard. They're really good. Guard, center, guard, tackles, a little inexperienced, but they beat Del Rapids 28-21, beat Dakota Valley at Dakota Valley 32-22, and beat Vermillion by a couple of touchdowns. So this is a really good Seahawk team that winner's going to play on Friday night.
0: Yeah, should be quite the game. Expect a good crowd, too, Friday night. Winner's homecoming parade Friday afternoon. Great football game coming up on Friday night as well. Steve Brown, and I mean, he said it with conviction. He knew what was going on, Chris.
1: Yeah, he was right on the ball. He knew the only team to beat Canton was Lennox. Lennox made it to the Dome last year, too.
0: Indeed. Well, Steve Brown got himself a little gift certificate to Gregory Lane. Say your next chance to win comes up tomorrow morning with trivia right here at 1260. Hey, your forecast this morning brought to you by the Rosebud Exchange in Mission. You know, there really isn't much that they don't have at the Rosebud Exchange in Mission. And we mean that. Are they going to have some Halloween stuff? Of course. I mean, Halloween, people are starting, some are really starting to think about Halloween. And so they got that. They got everything else. I mean, they got everything, including the best popcorn around. Randy, my boy, Rosebud Exchange in Mission. High of 63 today. North Central Nebraska, high of 65 today at Central South Dakota with a chance of showers tonight. Cloudy down to 54 yet tonight. And tomorrow's high should be around 71. As we get to Saturday or so, it might reach 80. Once we get to Saturday, Thursday's high 76. Friday's high at about 72 in Central South Dakota. So what do we have? Valentine at 52, Chamberlain 53, Pier 52, Ainsworth 51, Gregory at 50. Still, maybe a light mist out there, depending on where you are. Tripp County, 48 degrees. Right here, 1260. It's 8:34. We get you going on this Tuesday morning.
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0: 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Happy birthday to Lyle Krepas of Cologne today. Yeah, with some Alabama for you. It's 8:43. Fog's burning off here at 1260 in the morning.

0: They're a couple of fries short of a Happy Meal. But you'll be in the know in the morning.
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0: Summit Country 1260, real country for South Dakota and Nebraska. And this Tuesday turning out to be a gorgeous Tuesday morning. So I got to remind you of the Live Fast Luau community event that's going on, the Smoking Mule in Chamberlain. Boy, if you haven't been there, you got to check it out. They got food specials that day, silent auction baskets beginning at 2 o'clock. Lots going on at the Smoking Mule this coming weekend. Going to be another nice weekend coming up this weekend. Matter of fact, there will be another four-person tournament going on. Medicine Creek Golf Course at Presho hosting the Greenskeepers Revenge four-person tournament. This Saturday beginning at noon, it's $50 to get a team signed up. 895-2659, Medicine Creek Golf Course in Presho. 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
0: We look at December corn down 4 and 3 quarters at 538 and a quarter. March down 4 and a quarter at 552 and a half. May down 4 at 559. December Kansas City wheat down 6, 788 and a half. March down 5 and a quarter at 802 and a half. May down 5 and a half, 806 and a half. November soybeans down 2.5 at 13.25 and 3/4. January down 2.5, 13.41 and a half. March down 3, 13.48 and 3/4. Your morning markets are brought to you by AgriMax. With your forecast, good looking forecast on the way for us on Tuesday. Burn off this fog. Miranda Lambert, Chris Stapleton coming up too. It's 8:52 on your Tuesday.
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2: From ABC News, I'm Sherry Preston. President Trump at the UN, where he will deliver an address this hour. Before his speech, Secretary General Antonio Guterres talked about the future of humanity in the age of artificial intelligence.
3: Humans are increasingly handing power to machines, with artificial agents going rogue and little autonomous weapons going from science fiction to military reality.
2: During his speech, the president is expected to lay out a case, the White House says, for how he is using American power to reshape the world to America's benefit. Airports are getting back to normal after the ground stoppages, canceled flights, and long lines at airports, mostly along the East Coast on Monday. Jake Hahnemann, traveling through Newark Monday, thought it was just his flight then.
4: When I saw the flights hadn't even left and they had been delayed like 6-7 hours, there was like a larger gravity to the situation.
2: ABC Transportation correspondent Gio Benitez with more on what happened.
5: New Jersey Transit saying one of their construction crews accidentally damaged the fiber optic cable, saying, "We've been made aware that this cable served as a backup to a primary circuit system that failed." Nearly 100 flights diverted, some coming from Europe forced to turn around over the Atlantic, others stuck on the tarmac. Long lines of planes crowding near the runways, thousands of passengers stranded.
2: Another call for an independent investigation into the shooting of a Venezuelan national in Austin, Texas.
6: Neither ICE nor DHS has offered details about the wounding of Wilmer Rafael Garces Perez, who was shot while behind the wheel of his car alongside an Austin highway. ICE policy itself says, quote, "Deadly force may not be used solely to prevent the escape of a fleeing suspect." Civil rights groups and two members of Congress are calling for the creation of an independent body to review use of force incidents by ICE and to refer potential violations to prosecutors.
2: ABC's Jim Ryan in Dallas. The markets this hour, Dow down 51 points. This is ABC News.
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7: A week before Lindsay Clancy is expected to return to her Massachusetts courtroom, her lawyers calling for an investigation into the lone holdout juror in the case.
8: The holdout, 48-year-old Michael Disronville, said in a statement, "I didn't have any doubts. As I tried to explain different possible theories during deliberation, I kept getting cut off as if I had doubts based on the evidence presented." But Clancy's attorneys now say that a juror was refusing to comply with the law regarding reasonable doubt was never examined.
7: ABC's Aaron Katursky. A Mississippi grand jury unanimously finding no evidence of a crime in the death of Mississippi teen Nolan Wells, the football player who was black, vanished on the 4th of July, his body found in the water 2 days later. Here's ABC's Sophie Flay.
9: The DA says a team working with the family's attorney, Ben Crump, told her office last month that they had no evidence of a crime. But she says they allowed false narratives spread anyway.
10: The Crump team knew better, but did not do better.
9: Crump fired back overnight, saying the state is trying to close the chapter without explaining that head injury, which the family's own pathologist called blunt force trauma. The medical examiner officially lists the cause of death as undetermined.
7: The DA's office says it appears that Wells drowned. It's harvest time in California wine country, but a lot of growers say changing drinking habits have caused demand to plunge. Some growers are tearing out vineyards so that their families have grown for generations. Wine sales down 20% over the past 5 years. This is ABC News.
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0: Lands are piling up, and tourism leaders say the state is paying the price. The National Parks and Public Lands Legacy Restoration Fund expired last year. It was part of the Great American Outdoors Act passed in 2020 and set aside more than $9 billion for those repairs. The National Park Service says Mount Rushmore's repair backlog is about $57 million. And it's around $32 million at Badlands National Park. Well, the Ainsworth Area Chamber of Commerce, they have a fun couple of events coming up in the month of October. Jesse Dillon in Ainsworth joins us.
1: We will have a fall decorating contest. That'll be the whole month of October. We'll be on the lookout for any great residential or commercial displays. So if you see something great, go ahead and nominate it. You can submit it on Facebook or by texting the chamber. But we also will have our trick-or-treat street coming up. We're going to be holding that on October 30th, not the 31st this year. We'll have businesses set up on Main Street where the kids can come out and trick-or-treat up and down the street.
0: That again was Jesse Dillon with the Ainsworth Area Chamber of Commerce. This is your news. News time is 9:06.
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0: Memorial service is for 76-year-old Randy Picorni of Winter. Will be Wednesday at 10 a.m. at the Catholic Church in Winter. Burial will follow at a later date. Visitation will be held 1 hour prior to the memorial service. Funeral service is for 98-year-old Sylvia Mickelson, formerly of Gregory, will be Thursday at 10:30 at the Union Congregational Church in Gregory. Burial will follow in the Czech National Cemetery of Tyndall at 2:30. Those are the funeral announcements. They are brought to you by Thrivent Financial, Kevin Miners. Well, we're going to be talking about what's going on in October with Community Connections of Winter. They got a big month planned, of course, with Halloween. Tonight in volleyball, busy schedule too. Todd County at Gregory tonight. Chamberlain is at Jones County. So Berks at Platte Geddes tonight. Lyman is at Wall. Parkston is at Winter. Phillip at White River in volleyball here tonight as well. Nice to see a little sunshine warming up, burning off that fog this morning. It's 9:09.
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1: Good morning, everyone. Scott Kirsch here at Pot Livestock, letting you know what we got going on Wednesday here. We got our annual barbecue sale here. Be serving a noon meal. We'll start at 11 o'clock. We'll serve till about 2 o'clock. We'll have lots of food. We got some soft serve ice cream. And we got a dandy lined up for you. We're going to get started right at 9 o'clock sharp in the morning on the Way Up Cows and Bulls. If you have any Way Up Cows and Bulls, we sure would appreciate it if you'd bring them over today, Tuesday, anytime. We'll be there all day to take them in. That way we can get them sold and get right on the feeder cattle. Starting at 12 o'clock. Once again, we're going to start at 9 o'clock sharp on the way ups. 12 o'clock, we'll have some baby calves. We got some few cow calf pairs, some fat cattle. We got a few Jersey steers, a couple Holstein steers. Then we're going to be on 3,800 head of fancy feeders. I'll give you a little rundown. Here's 30 head of black and reds. They're going to weigh 3 to 3.5. 70 head of crossbred steered and heifer weighing 3 to 500 pounds. 30 black steered and heifer weighing 3 to 5. Black Simmental cross weighing 4 to 6. 25 black steers weighing 4.5 to 5.5. Here's 15 head of black heifers. They're wean weighing 4 to 6. 30 head of black white face F1s weighing 4.5 to 5.5. 25 head of black white face F1 steers and heifers. They're all weaned up weighing 4 to 6. Here's 30 head of black and red charts bulls. They're all bulls weighing 3.5 to 4. Here's 100 head of black steer and heifers weighing 4 to 5.5. 50 black steer and heifers, they're weaned weighing 3.5 to 6. 70 head of black steers and heifers weighing 4 to 5. 100 head of black steers and heifers weighing 4.5 to 6.5. 40 black steers weighing 4 to 6. 70 black semis, they're going to weigh 4.5 to 6.5. Fancy as walk. 75 red steers and heifers weighing 4.5 to 5.5. 185 black and black white face steers and heifers weighing 4.5 to 6.5. 70 head of black and reds weighing 4.5 to 6.5. 205 black steer and heifers weighing 4 to 5. 150 black steers and heifers weighing 4.5 to 5.5. 170 black steers and heifers weighing 4.5 to 6.5. 84 black steers and heifers weighing 4.5 to 6.5. 54 black steers and heifers weighing 4 to 5. 40 head of black steers and heifers, they're all weaned up, weighing 6 to 7. Then we're going to have the R-calf rollover. We got a steer donated by the Tulsa Fullwater Ranch. We'll have that R-calf rollover, and then we'll be right in the yearlings. 120 head of black steers coming off grass, weighing 9, 9.5. Here's 120 head of black and char steers, weighing that 9.5, 10.5. 50 head of black steers and spayed heifers. They're weighing 7.5 to 8.5 right off grass. 430 head of black and red steers and heifers weighing 7.5 to 8.5. 230 black steers are all warmed up weighing 1,500 to 1,200 pounds. 150 black steers, they're going to weigh 8 to 8.5. 52 black steers weighing 8.5 to 9. And the list goes on and on. 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So got lots and lots of quality. 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
5: Joining us on behalf of the Sons of the American Legion is Greg Ulmer. Greg, you guys had a supper and also bingo Saturday.

0: at the Winter American Legion. So overall, how'd it go for you guys?
1: Oh, really well. We probably had, I would say, roughly around 150 people there that came in and ate and played bingo. So it was a real good turnout.
0: Now, Greg, for all the money you guys raised from bingo, what did all that money, what's it going to go towards here?
1: It's going to go to the Senior Citizen Center. They serve meals in winter for the elderly or whoever and help them with their building and whatever else it needs to go to.
0: Greg, do you guys have plans of doing any further bingo games in the future, or are you guys maybe discussing that?
1: It's in the works. We probably will have something going on again later this fall.
0: All right. Anything else you want to mention, Greg?
1: I just want to thank everybody that came in and worked and people that came and ate and played and also the businesses that donated the door prizes. I think everybody really enjoyed it and had a good time.
0: Hey, Greg, great to hear you guys had a great time Saturday. Thanks for joining us here.
1: You bet. Thanks a lot, Chris.
0: That again was Greg Ulmer with us on behalf of the Sons of the American Legion.
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3: Good morning, everyone. Scott Kirsch here at Pot Livestock, letting you know what we got going on Wednesday here. We got our annual barbecue sale here. Be serving a noon meal. We'll start at 11 o'clock. We'll serve till about 2 o'clock. We'll have lots of food. We got some soft serve ice cream. And we got a dandy lined up for you. We're going to get started right at 9 o'clock sharp in the morning on the Way Up Cows and Bulls. If you have any Way Up Cows and Bulls, we sure would appreciate it if you'd bring them over today, Tuesday, anytime. We'll be there all day to take them in. That way we can get them sold and get right on the feeder cattle starting at 12 o'clock. Once again, we're going to start at 9 o'clock sharp on the Way Ups. 12 o'clock, we'll have some baby calves. We got some few cow-calf fares, some fat cattle. We got a few Jersey steers, a couple Holstein steers. Then we're going to be on 3,500, 3,800 head of fancy feeders. I'll give you a little rundown. Here's 30 head of black and reds. They're going to weigh 3 to 3.5. 70 head of crossbred steers and heifers weighing 3 to 500 pounds. 30 black steers and heifers weighing 3 to 5. Black Simmental cross weighing 4 to 6. 25 black steers weighing 4.5 to 5.5. Here's 15 head of black heifers. They're weaned weighing 4 to 6. 30 head of black whiteface F1s weighing 4.5 to 5.5. 25 head of black whiteface F1 steers and heifers. They're all weaned up weighing 4 to 6. Here's 30 head of black and red charts bulls. They're all bulls weighing 3.5 to 4. Here's 100 head of black steers and heifers weighing 4 to 5.5. 50 black steers and heifers, they're weaned weighing 3.5 to 6. 70 head of black steers and heifers weighing 4 to 5. 100 head of black steers and heifers weighing 4.5, 6.5. 40 black steers weighing 4 to 6. 70 black semis, they're going to weigh 4.5, 6.5. Fancy as a walk. 75 red steers and heifers weighing 4.5, 5.5. 185 black and black white face steers and heifers weighing 4.5, 6.5. 70 head of black and reds weighing 4.5, 6.5. 205 black steers and heifers weighing 4 to 5. 150 black steers and heifers weighing 4.5, 5.5. 170 black steers and heifers weighing 4.5, 6.5. 84 black steers and heifers weighing 4.5, 6.5. 54 black steers and heifers weighing 4 to 5. 40 head of black steers and heifers, they're all weaned up, weighing 6 to 7. Then we're going to have the R-calf rollover. We got a steer donated by the Tulsma Fullwater Ranch. We'll have that R-calf rollover, and then we'll be right in the yearlings. 120 head of black steers coming off grass, weighing 9, 9.5. Here's 120 head of black and char steers, weighing that 9.5, 10.5. 50 head of black steers and spade heifers. They're weighing 7.5 to 8.5 right off grass. 430 head of black and red steers and heifers weighing 7.5 to 8.5. 230 black steers are all warmed up weighing 10.5 to 1,200 pounds. 150 black steers are going to weigh 8 to 8.5. 52 black steers weighing 8.5 to 9. And the list goes on and on. You got lots of these tested open heifers. 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

0: Country 1260, Real Country for South Dakota and Nebraska. We head toward the top of the hour. Stockman's Cafe has Indian tacos today. They got soft serve ice cream too. Keep it in mind at the Stockman's Cafe at the Winter Livestock Auction. Yeah, we got homecoming. Of course, we'll be talking more about coronation nights. A couple of those coming up on Thursday night. Winter Platte Valentine, Lower Brule, of course, celebrating this week as well. With some John Party on the way, got Prairie Traders before the top of the hour. Harvest USA coming up too. It's 9:46.
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6: So what are you interested in looking at?
7: Getting around and talking to people, you know, and seeing things.
6: That's being sociable. That's good for the heart and the psyche.
7: Yeah, I guess so.
6: Where you've been harvesting?
7: I have not gone down south harvesting for the last 2 years. I was going to South Dakota middle of July at my last stop. A year ago I went. This year I did not go at all. I had some work lined up, but I wanted more work because of $5 diesel fuel. I said, I got to have enough work to make it worthwhile, and I stayed home. Did my own harvesting at home and did a little bit of work for a couple of the neighbors. One guy had about 90 bushels of oats, and one guy had about 50 bushels of spring wheat, and I did my own spring wheat, and that made 52.
6: 52 for spring wheat. Now, was that 90 bushel, did you say oats?
7: Yes, it was oats.
6: Now, there were some pockets where some people got some rain. Did you get in on that?
7: We've been getting a fair amount of rain. We did get hurt with the heat a little bit. I'm about to start my own soybeans at home here as soon as this weather comes around. We had rain yesterday, and we got rain coming again tomorrow.
5: 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Thanks again for listening, and may God bless. I'm Brian Hale.
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4: Good morning. This is Matt Durkin with Prairie Harrison Ford Pier with your mid-morning commodity futures update at DeMarco Taylor this morning. October cattle trading 219.72. Down 122, diesel's down 125 at 220.75, Feb down 85 at 222.25, April's at 223.57, down 60, September feeders at 337.65, up 17, October's down $1.10 at 329.15. In the hogs, October hogs up 105 at 79.20, diesel's at 71.60, up 180, Feb's up 142 at 72.77. Grain markets here are mixed to lower. December corn is at 539.5, down 3.5. March corn down 3.25 at 553.5. November beans are up 1.75 at 1329.75. Over in the product, the Dease meals trading at 371 even, up $2.60 a ton. Wheat in Chicago in December is at 721, that's down 6.25. Kansas City wheat in December is trading at 785, down 9.5, and the Minneapolis Dease wheat is down a nickel at 741.25. In the financial markets, we're up 4/32 of December bonds at 107.22. The dollar here is higher. We're trading the dollar index at par 23, up 7 points. The gold market in October is at 4,331.60, down $18.60. December silver is down 19 cents at 66.19. October crude, 94.74, down 104. The soft market here, October sugar, 17.48, unchanged. March cotton down 75 at 85.34. March coffee down 3.45 at 2.65. Our toll-free number in Fort Pierce is 1-800-658-2232. 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Have a great day.
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2: From ABC News. I'm Sherry Preston. President Trump at the UN General Assembly. He took the stage a short time ago talking about the role he has played in reshaping world order.
3: While others have talked of courage, America has shown it. While others have promised strength,

0: have used it to make America the most powerful country in the world.
1: Earlier today, UN Secretary General Antonio Guterres said the world is experiencing a transfer of power away from governments and into the hands of just a handful of corporations and individuals.
2: Their reach now extends across politics, economies, information flows, technological development, and the civic space on which societies depend.
1: He calls the transfer of power extraordinary. The long backup of lines at East Coast airports yesterday is easing today. Things are mostly back to normal after first one, then another mishap.
3: It all started when a circuit blew at an air traffic control facility in Philadelphia. Then repair crews discovered that the 600-foot backup fiber optic line in New Jersey was damaged too, impacting radio and radar communications for Newark Liberty Airport and Philadelphia International Airport.
1: ABC Transportation correspondent Gio Benitez. No charges filed in the death of Mississippi teenager Nolan Wells, the black 18-year-old who went boating with friends off Horn Island and never returned.
4: His family had raised questions about the actions of his friends and whether race played a role. The grand jury said Wells was never in a fight that day, and the bruise on the back of his head was not what killed him. An attorney for three of Wells's friends sent a two-word statement. Told you.
1: The grand jury heard 43 witnesses. According to ABC's Aaron Katursky, one testified Wells slipped off the side of a boat. GOP Senator John Curtis of Utah is calling on the Senate Judiciary Committee to investigate whether Donald Trump Jr. used his proximity to the president for financial benefit in his recent wedding. You're listening to ABC News.
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1: Converse pulling an ad many said was insensitive and racist, and ABC's Hannah Batah has the details.
7: The photo, part of a campaign with K-pop star Karina, shows her in a white skirt holding a pair of sneakers at her side. Critics say the lighting turns the skirt into the shape of a Klan hood, and the dangling shoes like the feet of a lynching victim. Converse, which is owned by Nike, now saying, "We're sorry. We understand why this image is deeply upsetting and recognize that we got this wrong."
1: The Philadelphia Department of Public Health notifying travelers of a possible measles exposure at the Philadelphia airport. The latest concern due to the number of cases of measles across Pennsylvania. Here's ABC's Michelle Franzen.
8: The measles outbreak in Pennsylvania has not peaked yet. State officials reported 25 new confirmed measles cases just since Friday. There are currently 792 confirmed measles illnesses across 39 counties, and the state has recorded 4 deaths. The last time there were 4 deaths was in 1992, and that was in all of the U.S. ABC News medical correspondent Dr. Darian Sutton.
9: The main reason why is because of a lack of vaccine protection. We're seeing these pocket communities that are very high risk, very low vaccination rates.
8: Health officials are encouraging people to get vaccinated. Michelle Franzen, ABC News.
1: The medical examiner in South Carolina has released its autopsy report on the actress Hayden Panettiere, saying her death was accidental, caused by drugs. Sherry Preston, ABC News.
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0: Well, now their fall production, The Wild Women of Wineville, taking place beginning October 1st. Play director Sandra York gives us the details.
1: Well, we have a great show coming up. It's called The Wild Women of Wineville. Now, wild does not mean that they act wild, even though they are a little crazy, but that is the last name of the three who are the main players. I've got a great cast of six women who are in it, and it goes from the main play to some interviews that they do with other women who come in to kind of give you a different point of view of what the women are going through, trying to get rid of all the stuff that they've been handed through their past relatives who have passed away, and they come to a conclusion through the whole thing. It's very funny. It has a lot of humor in it, and we're really excited about it. We have October 1, 2, and 3, and it's unusual because we usually start with just a Friday and a Saturday, but this year, because of scheduling, we're going to do October 1, which is a Thursday, a Friday and a Saturday, and then we'll also do the following weekend on just the Friday and the Saturday, the 9th and the 10th. So if you want to see a good show, plan on getting there one of those times. Probably curtain will go up at 7:30, so doors will be open at 7. You can call up to the Winter Community Playhouse to get reservations.
0: That again was Sandra York. The Winter Community Playhouse fall production of The Wild Women of Wineville begins October 1st. This is your news, Newstime 1008.
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0: That is your news. And a reminder, the fire siren you heard in winter was the monthly test. 1008 and the funeral announcements are next. 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
0: Memorial service is for 76-year-old Randy Picorni of Winter. Will be Wednesday at 10 a.m. at the Catholic Church in Winter. Burial will follow at a later date. Visitation will be held 1 hour prior to the memorial service. Funeral service is for 98-year-old Sylvia Mickelson, formerly of Gregory, will be Thursday at 10:30 at the Union Congregational Church at Gregory. Burial will follow in the Czech National Cemetery of Tyndall at 2:30. Those are the funeral announcements. They are brought to you by the Stockman's Cafe at the Winter Livestock Auction. Get a little sunshine. Again, the fire siren that you heard is the monthly test. Again, the fire siren that you heard in winter, 7-8 minutes ago, was the monthly test. Alrighty, so no fire, just the monthly test. Beef stroganoff today at the Winter Bakery. Keep that in mind as well. And we are mentioning City of Winter as their citywide fall cleanup happening October 5th. All items must be placed in the alley or curbside by 8 a.m. the morning of October 5th. In winter, it is 1010.
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3: Pleased to have with us in the phone lines once again, Dylan Lamley on behalf of Burke Livestock. Dylan, you guys were able to beat the rain going back to Saturday for your guys' 59th annual barbecue anniversary sale. So how was the turnout for you guys back on Saturday?
4: Yeah, we had a really good day, a really efficient day. Ran through right at 3,200 cattle, and we got done selling at 4:30, and it was good to, a lot of the sellers were able to make it to town. Kind of the silage chopping and farm work kind of got put on hold with the moisture on Thursday night, so a lot of people made it to town that way, and the buyers alike showed up, and it was just a real strong day, and the employees did a great job working everything through. And like I say, we sold cattle for about, I think, just over 50 people, 50 consigners, and we got done selling at 4:30, so just a strong day.
3: It was probably great to see. You mentioned catch up with some people. Probably some of those people have probably been coming to this sale for years and years and years, and that's always great to see, Dylan.
4: Yeah, there's generational things. You see third, fourth generation families selling here. Kind of stands to reason why we want to keep doing it the way we do in our third and fourth generation.

0: information. So it's a busy day for all of us as owners, so we don't get to sit down and visit with all those people. But nonetheless, you sure see them come through, and we're very appreciative of their past and present and future business.
1: Dylan, how has business been for you guys here over the last 2 or 3 months here from the summer going into the fall time?
0: Yeah, it's been, I'd say, a steady summer. We haven't been overwhelmed as far as numbers. You know, early on we were looking at people had to make some management decisions of moisture, what they were going to be able to hang on to, and then what they were going to have to sell. But it kind of came timely, and now we've gotten some pretty good fall moisture and stuff. So we're pretty much just right on track of what we've done in past years as far as numbers go. This was obviously our biggest yearling sale, and then we'll get to moving into these spring calves coming in October and November and throughout the winter. So I'd say just a real consistent summer and early fall for us.
1: Everyone seemed to be pretty optimistic on the market out there for the fall season here then?
0: Yeah, we great demand throughout. And like I say, people are putting quite a bit of feed in the pile now and going to put some cattle in the yards. And you can definitely see that the optimism is there. We could just kind of get some outside factors sorted out and just get some stability in the market. Let the fundamentals take care of themselves. We'll be right back kind of to the peak where we have been the last year and a half. So no doubt there's optimism in the business, and the numbers are kind of speak for themselves. They're definitely short. We just gotta, like I say, get a few things, outside factors sorted out, and fuel prices and freight and those sorts of things are all going to factor into what people can do.
1: Hey, Dylan, thanks for joining us. Hope you guys have a great fall here.
0: Yeah, we appreciate everything you guys do at the station, and starting our 60th year is pretty exciting.
1: That again was Dylan Lamley at Burke Livestock.
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3: 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At 10:29, will the Roger Vick and Russell Hurst Memorial Trap and Skeet Shoot coming up Sunday? 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The Winter American Legion Auxiliary will be meeting at their post home Monday the 28th at 1:30. 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

0: Tomatoes, Diane Graber, 842-1934. The Wiwila Community Hall Centennial Celebration is happening on Saturday from 2 to 5. There'll be a short program at 2 with cake and ice cream, then enjoy baseball for everyone who wants to play, dancing to the Kennistons, playing cards, sharing memories as well. 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That'll be at the Dixon Town Hall Theater. The winter class of 1981 reminds all their classmates their 45th reunion going on this week. To check out the full itinerary, go to the Class of 81 Facebook page. What is today? 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

0: Dixie, real country for South Dakota, Nebraska, Dwight Yoakam, and I sang Dixie. 11, make it 10:48. 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
0: We look at December corn down 3 at 540, March down 2 at 3 quarters, 554, May down 2.5, 560 and a half. December Kansas City wheat down 9.5, 785, March down 9, 798 and 3 quarters, May down 9 at 803. November soybeans down 1.5 at 1320, 6.5, January down 2.25, 1341 and 3 quarters, March down 2 and 3 quarters, 1349. Your morning markets are brought to you by AgriMax. Forecast coming up, cruising toward 11 at 1049.
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7: The Word of God from Jonah chapter 4, verses 2 and 3. Jonah prayed to the Lord, "Isn't this what I said, Lord, when I was still at home? That is what I tried to forestall by fleeing to Tarshish. I knew that you are a gracious and compassionate God, slow to anger and abounding in love, a God who relents from sending calamity. Now, Lord, take away my life, for it is better for me to die than to live."

0: Jonah was a messenger God sent to Nineveh, a city known for its wickedness, cruelty, and immorality. Jonah's message was, God is going to destroy Nineveh because of your wickedness. Jonah was from Israel, a nation that witnessed that wickedness firsthand. You would think he would be eager to go and tell them that God was going to destroy them. But instead, he ran the other way. After Jonah fled, was swallowed by a fish, and was spit out on the shore, he finally went where God told him to. And when he preached, something amazing happened. The people were sorry for what they did and prayed for God's mercy. When he saw this, God decided not to destroy them. Instead, he had mercy on them. And Jonah's reaction? It's not fair. I knew you weren't going to punish them. That's just the kind of gracious, compassionate God you are. You show too much grace. Do we ever think like that? Wickedness spreads like an unstoppable virus. It infects our schools, our communities, even our families. We experience hatred and hurt from other people, and hatred grows in our hearts against them. We don't want to forgive, and we don't think God should either. But if God's grace had limits, if there are things God won't or can't forgive, will he forgive me for holding a grudge or harboring hatred in my heart? Will his grace reach the selfish corners of my heart that only God can see? Praise God that his grace is for all. It is never too much. It is just what we need. Because of God's grace, we are forgiven. That's great news to hear and to share. God, thank you for loving and forgiving me in your amazing grace. Amen.
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2: Joining us now with the Cozart Memorial Library in Chamberlain is Melissa Hubmaker. 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
2: Do you guys have any big things planned for like the Halloween season, or just mainly sticking with your guys' programs here right now for the time being?
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3: 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And Saturdays 10 to 1.
2: Hey, Melissa, thanks for keeping us in the know. Hope you guys have a great fall here, okay?
3: Thank you. You as well.
2: That, again, was Melissa Hubmaker with us at the Cozart Memorial Library in Chamberlain.
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2: Joining us once again is Burke volleyball coach Billy Joe Indahl. Coach, you guys had some really good tests going back to the weekend prior at the Arlington Invite, and saw some really, really good squads. Elkton Lake Benton, Arlington, Dubrook, Falkton, Warner. So what did you take away from some of those competitions or matches? Because it sounded like you guys were really darn competitive against some solid competition there.
5: Yeah, you know, there's always going to be solid competition when you go to the Arlington tournament, and we know how hard that tournament is. We kind of had an unfortunate break there with, we had five matches in a row, back to back to back with really no breaks. We had 5 minutes between each. So we're trying to get the girls some food, trying to feed them, and it was a long day, and they kind of wore out by the end. But you know what? They battled. We kind of threw some different things at them, made some switches, and they just did anything that we asked of them and worked really hard. Yeah, each match, except for the match with Warner, who we played last, went all three sets. So that kind of takes a toll, too, and kind of wears you down. But they battled in every match. And I think, you know, we could have won four out of the five, but we just couldn't finish. So that's kind of our motto going forward is, you know, learning how to finish and be aggressive, you know, especially in that final set. So even in the match, you know, on Tuesday with Korska, it was kind of the same thing. Like, we just got to learn how to finish. But we're battling. Like I said, we're still trying to figure out what's going to gel, what's going to mix well together. And we've switched some lineup things and switched some things around. And, yeah, we've seen some good things here, like I said, with the last game moving forward. So, yeah, we're going to take that and, like I said, move game by game and, you know, figure out ways to win.
2: Have you had a girl or two really take the bull by the horns and take over that leadership role or just lead by example out there, Coach?
5: Absolutely. We have two seniors. We have Emmy Spencer and Annie Connett, and they're just great leaders on and off the court. I can't say enough great things about them. But Emmy Spencer on Tuesday with Korska Stickney just had a phenomenal game. Like, we went all five sets with them, and just like I said, couldn't quite finish at the end. But Emmy Spencer reached her 1,000th assist. She had 30 assists, and she sets half the time, and then she hits half the time. She had double digits in kills, in digs, assists, and receptions. So she really stuck out. She had a great game on Tuesday night, so I got to give her credit. She does a lot to try to, you know, carry the team through, being the setter and a hitter. And she just covers many roles. She can kind of do it all, that type of player. So we're really fortunate to have her on our team.
2: You guys.

0: Continue this busy road stretch at Platte Geddes, at Chamberlain. Platte Geddes, Melissa Johnson's back at the helm. Sounds like they're having some pretty good moments this year. That should be a pretty good test at Platte coming up here.
1: Yeah, it's going to be a good test. We saw them play in the Gregory tournament. They look good. Melissa's back coaching them. So, and it's always a fun battle when we play Platte. It seems like one of those fun rivalries again because the girls are kind of close. Some of them play club together and things like that. So, Corey Vandewerf just does a nice job at the net, you know, blocking and hitting, and she does a lot of back row tacking as well. So that's kind of going to be a focus for us to try to slow her down. It's going to be a great battle. And then come Thursday, we have the triangular with Chamberlain and Von Holm. So on the road, seems like we're on the road a lot. We don't have a home game until September 29th. So like I said, we're going to take one game at a time. We're going to keep battling. We're going to keep working and figure out what works best for us.
0: Hey, Billy Joe, thanks for joining us, and good luck to the girls coming up here.
1: All right, thank you so much.
0: That again was Burke Volleyball Coach Billy Joe Indahl.
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0: 5842 or 6842. 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Tri-State Livestock News, since 1963, they've been a leader in the agriculture industry publications. Much of the growth and success of Tri-State Livestock News is due to the long-term support from the publication's stockman and agribusiness customer base. Again, since 1963, Tri-State Livestock News, it is what ranchers read. I have something that I shared a few of these here a while back on a Good Stuff program from Larry Miller that were sent into the Good Stuff program. It was about states and what they could be famous for.
1: Oh, okay.
0: Or maybe little-known facts about some states.
1: Oh, I like that.
0: So this says Idaho. TV was invented in Rigby, Idaho in 1922.
1: Really?
0: Not sure if that's the actual TV or having TV signals and stations and stuff. Iowa, something they could be known for. Winnebagos, you know, the motorhome, get their name from Winnebago County. It's the only state that begins with two vowels.
1: Two vowels.
0: Two vowels, yeah.
1: Hmm.
0: Yeah. How about that? Iowa. Kansas. Liberal Kansas has an exact replica of the house in The Wizard of Oz.
1: Hmm. There you go.
0: I didn't know that.
1: I didn't know that either.
0: How about North Dakota? Rugby, North Dakota is the exact geographical center of North America.
1: Very good.
0: So good to
1: That's
0: know there.
1: The center, the heart.
0: Right there. Texas. I didn't know this. Dr. Pepper was invented in Waco, Texas in 1885.
1: Really?
0: Been around for quite a while.
1: Yeah, I didn't realize that.
0: And Wyoming, our friends out in the cowboy state, the first state, of course, to allow women to vote. I did know that.
1: Very good. Jolly
0: anyway,
1: good.
0: Thanks to Larry Miller for sharing those. And now, Kim, what do you have to share?
1: Well, you know the saying, find a penny, pick it up. What about if you find a million more? What are you supposed to do with them then? Well, that's the conundrum facing John Rise, a realtor from Southern California. While helping his wife clean out her father's L.A. home, the family found more than a million copper pennies stowed away in a cramped crawl space. The pennies were stashed in dozens of bank bags and were worth anywhere from $10,000 at face value to potentially much more. The family believes the 1900s era home, once owned by John's father-in-law Fritz, was used as a bed and breakfast. Fritz and his brother, both immigrants from Germany, had lived in the home for decades until Fritz passed and his brother moved away. Since then, the family has been working to clean out the house and renovate it for modern use. But that's proved to be difficult. They got up into the crawl space. It was so tightly packed with family things, and as they dug deeper, they began to find pennies. First, they found loose pennies, once held by paper rolls that had long since disintegrated. Beyond the pennies were crates, boxes, and dozens of coin bags filled with an unknown amount of copper pennies from decades ago. The family grabbed handfuls of pennies and had them tested, confirming they were made of copper. Modern pennies are made of a copper-plated zinc. The U.S. Mint began making zinc-coated steel pennies in 43 because copper was needed in World War II. Since 1982, pennies have been primarily made of zinc. Based on the weight of the bags, the family estimates they have about a million pennies, but cashing in on what value has proven difficult. They started to contact banks, but were told that far too many coins for their vaults to handle. Besides, somewhere in the dozens of coin bags might be a rare coin worth millions just by itself. They have put the hoard on sale with an asking price of $25,000. Talk about find a penny, pick it up.
0: The Cherry County Visitors Promotion Board invites you to visit Valentine and the surrounding areas in Cherry County and discover some of the hidden gems of the Sandhills. Maybe it's the Arthur Bowring Sandhills Working Cattle Ranch at Merriman, Nebraska, in northwest Cherry County, where there's lots of things going on throughout the year. Coming up, fall hunting on lots of public land here in Cherry County as well. And we get some ice coming in here as we move into fall. We may have some ice fishing for you to enjoy as well. Check it all out at visitvalentine.org. All right, we're going to wrap things up today on the Good Stuff program, but we invite you to stay tuned to this local radio station and keep listening for more good stuff.
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3: We're joined right now by Elliot Rungan on behalf of AgriMax, as we have AgriMax teaming up with Covey Custom Application, also West River Ag coming up here on Wednesday, September 23rd. They have a big customer appreciation open house coming up at the East Shop in Harvest Road in Winter. Elliot, this sounds like a really fun-filled day. What do you guys have planned for this open house?
4: Well, it's like the years past. This will be our 10th annual open house. It's been great turnout for the community. We got a social starting at 4, dinner served at 6, drinks and food will be provided, so come on down, bring the family, and enjoy yourselves.
3: So this time of year, Elliot, talking to producers, what are they telling you about just when they use your product out in the field? What kind of results are they getting right now?
4: Things are looking pretty good. I mean, throughout the summer, we've had some trials and tribulations with moisture, as you probably well heard, kind of some untimely rains, but the later part of the summer here, we've gotten some pretty timely rain. Things are looking good for the most part. Pretty happy with what we have for what we've been given on a weather standpoint. But no, products look good. I'm real happy how things are turning out right now. And, I guess no complaints other than that. It's been a pretty good year.
3: What can you tell us about some of your products that you're offering right now and just stuff they can check out on the sales floor right now?
4: Oh, so a few things that we got going on here this fall. We have, in the past couple of years, we've had really good luck with some fall pre-programs for corn and beans for 2027 growing season. So we got some really good specials on generic Valor and Atrazine, which are two main products we use in the fall. And we also got some specials right now on Roundup, on some fall fill Roundup here for next year's needs. But other than that, right now, we also got some fertilizer times for booking right now for any of your fertilizer needs for this fall and or spring. That market's been pretty volatile, so I would, if you're interested or really want to know, I would call, and we can give you some information, and we can go from there.
3: If you can, one last time, Elliot, talk about the social hour time and time for the supper for that appreciation open house coming up here on the 23rd.
4: Yep, so social starts at 4 on the 23rd of September here next week, and dinner will be served at 6 o'clock. And like I said, beverages will be provided, and everybody's invited. Come on down and have a good time.
3: Hey, thanks for joining us, Elliot. Hope you guys have a great turnout here on the 23rd.
4: Thank you. Appreciate it.
3: That, again, was Elliot Rungan on behalf of AgriMax here in Winter.
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0: And trading for corn in December, down 1 3/4 at 541 1/4. March down 1.5 at 555 1/4. May down 1 1/4 at 561 3/4. Kansas City wheat for December, down 8 1/4 at 786 1/4. March down 8 at 799 3/4. May down 7 3/4 at 804 1/4. Soybeans in November up 2 3/4 at 1330 3/4. January up 2 at 1346. March up 1.5 at 1353 1/4. And trading for live cattle in October, down 240 at 218.55. December down 275 at 219.25. February down 247 at 220.62. Feeder cattle in September down 17 at 337.30. October down 252 at 327.72. November down 292 at 323.17. Lean hogs in October up 115 at 79.30. December up 157 at 71.37. February up 132 at 72.67. 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

And good morning. It is 11:31. Time now for Country 1260 News Highlights. 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I'm Leslie Schramm. Coming up on the 1205 News today, North Central Nebraska RC&D will have paper shredding sessions on September 28th. Locations will be in Ainsworth at 8:45 to 9:30. That is at the city office. In Springview at the Turbine Mart, 10:15 to 10:45. In Napier at the auditorium from 11:30 till noon. In Butte at the parking lot behind the courthouse from 12:15 to 12:45. In Spencer at the community hall. That is from 1:15 to 1:45. In Valentine, they will be

0: at the Middle Niobrara NRD office, 8:30 to 9:30. And that is on the 24th of September. In Bassett, they will be at the Rock County Community Center from 10:45 to 11:15. Stewart at the Stewart Recycling Center from 11:45 to 12:15. And in Atkinson at the Community Center from 12:30 until 1. You can safely dispose of confidential documents, no magazines, newspapers, plastic bags, or x-rays. 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And they do appreciate donations to support this event. This is Country 1260 News. It is 11:32.
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0: Memorial service for 76-year-old Randy Picorni of Winter will be held Wednesday at 10 a.m. at the Immaculate Conception Catholic Church in Winter. Burial will follow at a later date. Visitation will be held 1 hour prior to the memorial service. Funeral services for 98-year-old Sylvia Mickelson, formerly of Gregory, will be held Thursday at 10:30 at the Union Congregational Church in Gregory. Burial will follow in the Czech National Cemetery in Tyndall at 2:30. Memorial services for 93-year-old Rosanna Rosie Westendorf of Platte will be held Saturday at 10:30 at St. Peter's Catholic Church with visitation from 9 to 10 a.m. Burial will follow at the St. Anne's Cemetery in Geddes at 1:30. A celebration of life for 82-year-old Wayne Bach of New Holland will be held Monday at 2 p.m. at the New Holland Christian Reformed Church. Visitation will be 1 hour prior to the celebration of life. Those are your funeral announcements, brought to you by Gregory Drug. 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More than just the keys to your new home, check out their listings at screalty.team. Call Twyla Owen at 605-842-5745 or Kay Bolton at 605-830-2932. For North Central Nebraska, for today, a 40% chance of showers, mainly after 1, mostly cloudy and a high of 63, southeast wind at 10 to 15 miles an hour. Tonight, a chance of showers and thunderstorms before 10, slight chance of showers between 10 and midnight, cloudy and a low around 51, breezy with a southeast wind at 15 to 20 miles an hour. Tomorrow, a slight chance of showers between 1 and 2, mostly cloudy with a high of 73, breezy with a south wind at 20 to 25 miles an hour. For South Central South Dakota, today a 20% chance of showers after 3, mostly cloudy and a high of 65, southeast wind at 10 to 15 miles an hour. Tonight, a chance of showers before 1, then chance of showers and thunderstorms, mostly cloudy with a low around 50, breezy with a southeast wind at 15 to 20 miles an hour. Tomorrow, a 20% chance of showers after 1, mostly cloudy and a high near 71, breezy with a south wind at 22 to 28 miles an hour. Currently, Chamberlain has 59 degrees, Pierre at 57, Valentine 57, Ainsworth 58 degrees, Gregory 58 degrees, and here at Country 1260, we have 58 degrees. 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

0: 1-800-795-9097. And the Winter Country Club, the course is still very wet. They are hoping to allow carts by 1 p.m. tomorrow. Also, the Bowling Dome in Chamberlain, they're hosting the 26-27 Youth Scratch Bowling Championships. It's going to be on November 21st. That is open to kids in age divisions ranging from 8 and under to 18 and under. There will be four different shifts, 8 a.m., 11:30 a.m., 3 p.m., and 6:30. And if you want to get signed up, call 393-5523. It is 11:37. Time now for Word from His Word.
1: A Word from His Word brought to you by Christ Lutheran Church in Winter. And if you'd like more information about Christ Lutheran Church, go to PastorHar730@gmail.com or their Facebook page. 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
2: The Word of the Lord from the Gospel according to St. Matthew, the 8th chapter. That evening they brought to Jesus many who were oppressed by demons, and he cast out the spirits with a word and healed all who were sick. This was to fulfill what was spoken by the prophet Isaiah. He took our illnesses and bore our diseases. New measures from the CDC and health agencies are intended to curb the spread of disease. Following them will keep you from getting sick and help end the crisis, or at least put your fear to rest. The best new measure is to get vaccinated. At least that is what we've been told. Whether or not these vaccines are safe and effective is still a matter of considerable debate. Matthew leaves us with no debate. And no doubt, he points us to Jesus as the only one who can cast demons out with a word and heal all who are sick. He is our great physician. Isaiah says the same thing. It's Jesus, only Jesus, who has taken our illnesses and bore our diseases in his perfect suffering and his holy death. He's the one injected with all our sin and all our physical and spiritual uncleanness. He bore them all when he died on the cross to free us from oppression and unbelief. With a mere word, the demons we face cower and flee. No new measures or vaccine can match the power of Jesus' word. He and he alone is able to, and willing to take up our illnesses and bear every disease that we might not die but live. Since he alone has the power to forgive us of all our sins. In the name of the Father and of the Son and of the Holy Spirit, amen.
1: 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And if you'd like more information about Christ Lutheran Church, go to PastorHar730@gmail.com or like their Facebook page.
3: Welcome to the Cattleman's Corner. I'm Brian Hale, sitting in for the late Howard Hale, as we continue his legacy of speaking with cattlemen and women from around the globe.
4: At MLM Galvey, they raise registered Galvey and Balancer cattle and dryland farm corn, soybeans, and wheat. MLM Galvey is located in Superior, Nebraska, but Cole Epley is now taking over the operation and is located in Nelson, Nebraska. Now here's Cole Epley to tell us how he got started raising Galvey.
5: Marlon Meyer is who started MLM Galvey back in the 80s, and he is my grandpa's cousin. So we bought bulls from Marlon for a lot of years, and I was all commercial cows up until about 5 years ago, and we were buying our bulls from Marlon. And I picked up a little grass and called Marlon. He didn't really have a retirement plan or anything, I wouldn't say. And asked if he'd be interested in letting me buy into his herd. And fortunately said yes. And so we started in 2020. I bought the first set of cows. I bought 20 heifers from him. Then every year after that, I'd buy some cows. And last year was kind of the final step. He kept about 30 cows. And I bought out the rest of them. So he is going to have a few bulls in the sale this year, but it'll be the first year that the sales are in place. The reason I got into the Galvey is because good relationship with Marlon. Great opportunity for him to be able to keep the cows together and not have to have a dispersion, and really good opportunity for me to be able to get more into the cows and continue the sale ourselves.
4: Cole Epley, MLM Galvey, Nelson, Nebraska. 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

0: greater cow herd longevity and heavier carcass weights, just to name a few. 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That's it for today's Cattleman's Corner. Thanks again for listening, and may God bless. I'm Brian Hale.
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1: Country 1260. That is Trace Adkins, and I got my game on. Hey, we're saying happy birthday to Lyle Crumpus of Cologne today. 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
1: And trading for corn in December, down 3 1/4 at 5.39 3/4. March down 3 at 5.53 3/4. May down 2 3/4 at 5.60 1/4. Kansas City wheat for December, down 9 1/4 at 7.85 1/4. March down 8 1/2 at 7.99 1/4. May down 8 at 8.04. Soybeans in November up 2 1/4 at 13.30 1/4. January up 1 3/4 at 13.45 3/4. March up 1 at 13.52 3/4. Trading for live cattle in October, down 245 at 218.50. December, down 290 at 219.12. February, down 267 at 220.37. Feeder cattle in September, down 17 at 337.30. October, down 267 at 327.57. November, down 322 at 322.87. Lean hogs in October up 130 at 79.45. December up 157 at 71.37. February up 137 at 72.72. 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For North Central Nebraska, today a 40% chance of showers, mostly cloudy, a high of 63, southeast wind at 10 to 15 miles an hour. Tonight, a chance of showers and thunderstorms before 10. Cloudy, a low around 51. Breezy with a southeast wind, 15 to 20 miles an hour. Tomorrow, a slight chance of showers between 1 and 2. Mostly cloudy with a high of 73. Breezy with a south wind at 20 to 25 miles an hour. For South Central South Dakota, today, a 20% chance of showers after 3. Mostly cloudy and a high near 65. Southeast wind, 10 to 15 miles an hour. Tonight, a chance of showers before 1, then thunderstorms between 1 and 4, mostly cloudy, a low around 50, breezy with a southeast.

0: wind, 15 to 20 miles an hour. Tomorrow, a 20% chance of showers after 1, mostly cloudy, and a high near 71. Breezy with a south wind at 22 to 28 miles an hour. Currently, Chamberlain has 59 degrees, Pier 58, Valentine 57, Ainsworth 58 degrees, Gregory at 59 degrees, and here at Country 1260, we have 59 degrees. And lunch special today at Mr. G's and Gregory. They've got a brisket hoagie with fries. You can check that out. Don't forget, they've got that great pizza as well. Phone 835-9172 to place orders. Also, Community Connections of Winter, they're holding Halloween Family Fun Night and Haunted House. That's at the Connection Building beginning October 14th. You can bob for apples. Enjoy apple cider and cookies. There's going to be games for the kids and the Haunted House. That's going to be open from 6 to 8 p.m. on the 14th and then again on the 28th and the 31st. Coming up at the top of the hour, we've got ABC News.
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1: Hello, this is Pastor Ron Sneathen from the Winter Ministerial Association. 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
2: From ABC News, I'm Michelle Franzen. As the war with Iran nears the seven-month mark, President Trump delivering a speech today to world leaders at the UN General Assembly and re-upping his threat against Iran.
3: At the United Nations General Assembly Tuesday, President Trump says he has a, quote, big decision to make on Iran, whether to make a deal or...
4: Do I annihilate the Islamic Republic and do it quickly, never giving them a chance to kill and destroy people and countries again.
3: The president has made threats before to launch a massive strike against Iran, only to not follow through, saying a deal was close. There is no indication right now that Iran wants to make a deal. And the president also said he doesn't think the war will end until after the midterm elections. Karen Travers, ABC News, the White House.
2: The war with Iran driving oil, diesel, and gas prices up, along with consumer goods. And beef prices soaring in Texas, where barbecue is king due to President Trump's policies and tariffs.
5: The latest report from the government shows the price of sirloin steak in August at $14.35 a pound, which is actually down from July. As for the long-term trend, says Corpus Christi barbecue restaurant owner David Page,
6: the beef prices have gone up in the last 2 years about 40%, and that is a killer.
5: Fellow restaurateur William Paul Sissimus refuses to raise his prices.
7: I would rather just swallow it.
5: But he has taken beef ribs off his menu. Jim Ryan, ABC News.
2: In Mississippi, the grand jury reviewing the evidence in the death of Nolan Wells concluded there are no criminal charges warranted at this point, according to a report released. The grand jury found the 18-year-old's death was consistent with drowning. Wells went missing during a July 4th boating trip with friends. Civil rights attorney Ben Crump represents the Wells family, calling for the investigation to remain open.
8: If it was your child, you would want the investigation to stay open and active.
2: Crump says the family still needs answers.

0: about his death. 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
1: These statements have not been evaluated by the FDA. This product is not intended to diagnose, treat, cure, or prevent any disease.
0: Airports in the Northeast working to catch up from yesterday's cancellations and delays that caused a cascade nationwide. Caused by an equipment outage at the Regional Air Traffic Control Center that oversees flights at Newark Liberty and Philadelphia Internationals. ABC's Gio Benitez says the backup system also failed.
5: New Jersey Transit saying one of their construction crews accidentally damaged the fiber optic cable, saying we've been made aware that this cable served as a backup to a primary circuit system that failed. Nearly 100 flights diverted, some coming from Europe forced to turn around over the Atlantic, others stuck on the tarmac. Long lines of planes crowding near the runways, thousands of passengers stranded.
0: Airlines say travelers should track the status of their flights and make sure they allow extra time. Severe weather, also on the East Coast today, could impact travel. Today, the summer haze fades into fall colors, and leaf peeping season could turn out to be a banner year. Here's ABC's Sherry Preston with the roadmap.
6: The last 2 years in the Northeast, drought conditions led to a rather meh leaf season. This year, however, it has the potential to be spectacular, says Yankee Magazine fall foliage reporter Jim Slagle. In parts of the West, including Idaho, Montana, and Colorado, prolonged dry weather means fall colors are out early, but because of drought conditions, could be a little muted. Drought also expected to affect conditions in the upper Midwest, places like Wisconsin's Northwoods and Michigan's Upper Peninsula.
0: I'm Michelle Franz in ABC News.
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10: And good afternoon. It is 12:05. Time now for Country 1260 News. South Dakota News is being brought to you by Peterson Beal, LLP offices in Winter, protecting their clients' interest with honesty and integrity. I'm Leslie Schramm. The city of Gregory had their regular meeting last night. Gregory Mayor Laura Peterson gives us her report.
11: We started off with Jeremy Jensen of Jensen Design Build. He attended our meeting to update the council on his plans for the Grandview lots. He outlined a 12-unit apartment complex and a small commercial center, which hopes to begin construction next year. The Public Works Department has installed the new speed limit signs, making the 20-mile-per-hour limit officially in effect throughout town. The council approved additional street reconstruction work on the south side of 5th and Felton. The reconstructed streets are ready for asphalt, and that's supposed to start on the 23rd. Several agenda items were tabled until more information can be gathered. These included a water line for a new development, the proposed vacant building ordinance, and the introduction of the community area project ordinance. We held the first reading of the 2027 budget ordinance. The Gregory Dallas Chamber of Commerce attended in full force to advocate for their annual funding request, and the council was very supportive, voting to fund the chamber again for 2027. The council also approved allocations for the Gregory Economic Development Group and the Gregory Arts Council. Looking ahead, several projects are on the horizon, including phase two of the infrastructure and streets project. the purchase of a different dump truck, ADA improvements in the city park, and some major repairs at the Gregory Memorial Auditorium. The meeting was adjourned, and our next meeting is October 5th at 6

0: but we're going to make use of that field. And we thought this would be a great way to honor Alexa and use the field as a facility for homecoming.
1: That, again, was Kathy Herbonic. Hay Days will happen September 26th in Platte. President of the Board for the Platte Chamber of Commerce, Adam Houdeshell, previews the action-packed day.
2: Well, there's a lot going on September 26th. Starts early in the morning. Basically, starting about 7 a.m., we have a co-ed softball tournament, and that's a senior project led by Maddox Van Zee on the south field at the pool park and all the softball fields by the big baseball field in Platte. And then also we have at 7:30, we have the Hay Days Hustle 5K run and walk, where Dan Dom is kind of coordinating that, and that's going to start at the Platte swimming pool. And if you hadn't had a chance to register, you can do it the morning of there. Also at 9 a.m. to about 1 p.m. we have the farmers market. That's going to be at that pool park too. Everything's located at the pool park in Platte, which is just south of the swimming pool. That farmers market, if you're looking to sign up with that, you can as well. Just get a hold of Kimber and she can help you there. Also for kids, we have bouncy houses, corn pit, and various other children activities, and that's going to be on the north softball field. We also have from 10 a.m. to 2 p.m. the plowing bee. And then 2 to 4 at the senior center, we have bingo. And then also south of the pool field, we have at 4 o'clock, we have a cornhole tournament, which is right by the big baseball field out there. And also that night out today, we have food trucks all day. We have a on-site beverage bar, adult beverages, regular beverages for whatever you'd like to partake in. There's a playground. There's going to be a mechanical bowl, softball field, farmers market, you name it. It's all going to happen September 26th, the day after homecoming in Platte.
1: That was Adam Houdeshell with the Platte Area Chamber of Commerce. Winter Band students have been busy getting ready for the homecoming parade this Friday. Winter Band and Choir Director Michael Tomjak tells us more.
3: For the high school, we have about 26 students. Middle school, there's 35 students. And in sixth grade band, there's 27 students. We're going to be doing a lot of marching and playing on homecoming week. We're doing the parade. That's that Friday. And we're going to be playing at the game.
1: That was Winter Band and Choir Director Michael Tomjak. This is Country 1260 News. It is 1210. We've got more of your local news on the way.
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1: Southern Plains of White River will hold a butterfly release on Wednesday at the White River City Park, beginning at 4 p.m. Rhonda Gilchrist talks further about it.
5: It's Wednesday, September 23rd at 4 p.m., and it's at the White River City Park. 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And as these butterflies take flight, we are reminded that it is okay to grieve, healing takes time, and you don't have to walk through it alone. It's an opportunity to help us remember loved ones we've lost, support one another through grief, bring awareness to the importance of mental health and suicide prevention in our families and community. 4 p.m., come share hope, come find support, come remember, and together let's spread the wings of hope and healing.
1: That was Rhonda Gilchrist with Southern Plains Behavioral Health Center. A new business will be opening soon on Main Street in Winter. Main Street Coffee Company is scheduled to open this Wednesday. Owner Whitney Engel talks further about it.
6: Well, we are planning to open on the 23rd of September, so right in the middle of homecoming week, which will be awesome. Painted a mural in the space to give it, some pop of color, and been getting all the furniture in, a bunch of kids' stuff, and, you know, of course, learning how to make all the drinks. Tentatively, right now, we're thinking about 7:30 to 5 to start with. Mainly going to be coffee and espresso drinks, but we do have some croissants and different flavors of croissants, along with some cookies and macarons. And we're just going to start a little small on that side of things, and we can always expand later. We are

0: on the search for some kid toys, gently used, and books, coloring books, things like that, to just kind of fill up the kids' space so they have things to do so that us moms can hang out, and others, of course. But.
1: That was Whitney Engel with Main Street Coffee Company. They are scheduled to open in the former Wells Fargo building in Winter tomorrow. Platte Livestock Market will hold their annual barbecue sale tomorrow. Scott Kirsch tells us what you can expect on sale day.
2: Yeah, we'll be serving a noon meal starting at 11 o'clock until we run out of food, which we will not run out of food. That's on Wednesday, the 23rd of September. We're going to show you well over 3,000 head of calves and yearlings on that sale. We'll be serving a noon meal there, beef lunch. We'll have ice cream there afterwards, soft serve ice cream, Harv Hupp from Korska there. We'll have that there after that. You know, everyone's welcome. I don't care whether you sell one or 1,000 head with us. We want to do business with everyone here. The cattle market, we have seen some struggles the last 60 days, but things seem to be firming up again now, and it's not as bad as what it looks like on paper.
1: That was Scott Kirsch with Platte Livestock. AgriMax, along with Covey Custom Application and West River Ag, will hold a customer appreciation open house tomorrow, beginning with a social hour at 4 p.m. at the East Shop on Harvest Road in Winter. Elliot Rungen tells us more.
3: Well, it's like the years past. This will be our 10th annual open house. It's been great turnout for the community. We got a social starting at 4, dinner served at 6, drinks and food will be provided, so come on down, bring the family, and enjoy yourself. Things are looking pretty good. I mean, throughout the summer, we've had some trials and tribulations with moisture, as you probably well heard, kind of some untimely rains. But in the later part of the summer here, we've gotten some pretty timely rains. Things are looking good for the most part. Pretty happy with what we have for what we've been given on a weather standpoint. But no, products look good. I'm real happy how things are turning out right now. And no complaints other than that. It's been a pretty good year.
1: That was Elliot Rungen with AgriMax. Soy Excellence Center is a program supported by the South Dakota Soybean Checkoff. Council President Jim Sutter was a guest on Dakota Farm Talk and tells us more.
4: The Soy Excellence Centers are designed to train people who maybe otherwise wouldn't get training, who are just a few years into their career at a poultry production company, a feed milling company, an aquaculture farm, those kind of things. And it's been so valuable. That work will touch 25,000 people around the world this year. That may not directly drive demand for U.S. soy, but I tell you, I think in the long term, it really derives this preference for U.S. soy. What we're trying to do to get people thinking, so as those people, those young people today, become leaders in companies in the future, as I'm confident they will after getting to meet them, they're going to really drive demand for U.S. soy at that point in time, because there will be a strong preference for it.
1: That again was Jim Sutter, a recent guest on Dakota Farm Talk. For KWIR News, I'm Leslie Schramm.
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1: 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Jesse Dillon previews.
8: We will have a fall decorating contest. That'll be the whole month of October. We'll be on the lookout for any great residential or commercial displays. So if you see something great, go ahead and nominate it. You can submit it on Facebook or by texting the chamber. But we also will have our trick-or-treat street coming up. We're going to be holding that on October 30th, not the 31st this year. We'll have businesses set up on Main Street where the kids can come out and trick-or-treat up and down the street.
1: That was Jesse Dillon with the

0: 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The Nebraska Game and Parks Commission will accept submissions for the 2026 Nebraska Land Magazine Photo Contest starting October 1st. 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Photographers of all ages and skill levels are invited to submit photos in four categories: macro, flora, fauna, landscape, hunting, and fishing. All photos must be taken in Nebraska. Submissions will be judged by Nebraska Land staff, and winning photos will be published in the January-February 2027 issue of Nebraska Land Magazine. First, second, and third place prizes will be awarded in all categories, and a Best in Show prize also will be awarded. You can find the complete contest rules at magazine.outdoornebraska.gov. Learn more at that same website. 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It is 1219.
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0: Memorial service for 76-year-old Randy Picorni of Winter will be held Wednesday at 10 a.m. at the Immaculate Conception Catholic Church in Winter. Burial will follow at a later date. Visitation will be held 1 hour prior to the memorial service. Funeral services for 98-year-old Sylvia Mickelson, formerly of Gregory, will be held Thursday at 10:30 at the Union Congregational Church in Gregory. Burial will follow in the Czech National Cemetery in Tyndall at 2:30. Memorial services for 93-year-old Rosanna Rosie Westendorf of Platt will be held Saturday at 10:30 at St. Peter's Catholic Church with visitation from 9 to 10 a.m. Burial will follow at the St. Anne's Cemetery in Geddes at 1:30. A celebration of life for 82-year-old Wayne Bach of New Holland will be held Monday at 2 p.m. at the New Holland Christian Reformed Church. Visitation will be 1 hour prior to the celebration of life. Those are your funeral announcements, brought to you by Capital City Monuments. We've got Farm Digest News coming up at 12:30.
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6: If it ain't broke, don't fix it. Those are words to live by. But some folks just don't get it. Out-of-state billionaires and their lobbyists are coming to South Dakota pushing Amendment L. They're trying to change the South Dakota Constitution again. Amendment L weakens citizens' power at the ballot box, taking away our right to control the future of our state. coming after majority rule and the

0: sacred principle of one person, one vote. Don't be fooled. Amendment L is a political ploy. More power for lobbyists and special interests, less power for everyday South Dakota citizens. The good news is, South Dakotans stopped this before. 2018 and 2022, we said hell no. And we'll say it again this year. Because our Constitution isn't for sale to some Californian. Keep South Dakota, South Dakota. This November, vote no on Amendment L. Paid for by L. No.
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Country 1260. That is Clint Black and Killin' Time. Hey, we're saying happy birthday to Craig Schaefer of Winter today. 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For North Central Nebraska, today a 40% chance of showers, mainly after 1, mostly cloudy, and a high near 63, southeast wind at 10 to 15 miles an hour. Tonight, a chance of showers and thunderstorms before 10, otherwise cloudy, a low around 51, breezy with a southeast wind 15 to 20 miles an hour. Tomorrow, a slight chance of showers between 1 and 2, mostly cloudy, and a high of 73, breezy with a south wind 20 to 25 miles an hour. For South Central South Dakota, today a 20% chance of showers after 3, mostly cloudy and a high near 65, southeast wind 10 to 15 miles an hour. Tonight a chance of showers, then a chance of showers and thunderstorms between 1 and 4, mostly cloudy and a low around 50, breezy with a southeast wind 15 to 20 miles an hour. Tomorrow a 20% chance of showers after 1, mostly cloudy and a high near 71, breezy with a south wind at 22 to 28 miles an hour. Currently, Chamberlain has 61 degrees, Pier 60, Valentine 59 degrees, Ainsworth at 59 degrees, Gregory 60 degrees, and here at Country 1260, we have 61 degrees. Dakota Diamond Auctions, they are conducting the Ivan Sterry Estate Guns, Reloading, Tools, Household, ATVs, Boats, and More live auction. It's in Presho. Online bidding will start this Saturday at 10 a.m. If you want to view that entire listing and register to bid, go to sdauctions.com or dakotadiamondauctions.com. And a reminder, the Winter Country Club, the course is still very wet. They are hoping to allow carts by 1 p.m. tomorrow. Kimball White Lake cheerleaders are holding cheer and dance practice for kids in grades preschool through fifth grade. It will be today from 4 to 5:30.

0: Another practice will happen on the 24th of September from 1:30 to 3 p.m. And then the kids are going to perform during the halftime of the Kimball White Lake versus Bonhom football game on September 25th. It is 12:33 and time now for Farm Digest News, brought to you by Farmco in Chamberlain, Platte, Winter, and the Paragon at the Highway 45 intersection, serving you with over 200 years combined experience in the livestock business. Trading for corn in December, down 3.5 at 539.5. March down 3.25 at 553.5. May down 3 at 560. Kansas City wheat for December down 8.25 at 786.25. March down 7.5 at 8.25. May down 7.5 at 804.5. Soybeans in November up 1.25 at 1329.5. January up 3/4 at 1344.75. March up 1/4 at 1352. We'll take a look at those livestock futures right after this.
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2: Farmers double cropping soybeans with wheat are expected to see the strongest profit potential. I'm Nicole Heslip with Managing for Profit on Brownfield. University of Illinois ag economist Gary Schnicke tells Brownfield, for most of the past few years, row crop farmers in warmer growing regions have made their acres pay just a little bit more.
3: We are looking at the profitability of wheat and double crop soybeans in southern Illinois, where in Illinois, that's the area where we have wheat, or a significant amount of wheat raised yet. And what we find and what we're projecting is that for next year, 2027, wheat, double crop soybeans is projected to be more profitable than either corn or standalone soybeans. So that's what we're projecting now. And actually, that's the way it has been for 3 out of the last 5 years.
2: Schnicke says tensions between Russia and Ukraine have been boosting wheat prices to the point U.S. fall planting decisions could look similar to when the conflict began in 2023.
3: In southern Illinois, we hit a low point in of about just under 500,000 acres. That happened in 2016. We went up in wheat acres and hit what for us was a high. And that happened in 2023 when we had 780,000 acres. That high corresponded to the higher prices associated with Ukraine-Russia conflict. And again, that's what's heating up right now. And again, we're looking at wheat and soybeans and that combination being more profitable again in 2027 because of that. Around here in many areas, we're beginning harvest now. So in this area, we will have some situations where we can see that wheat flowing in.
2: Schnicke says wheat with double crop soybeans could increase projected returns to $309 per acre, which is $174 per acre higher than just corn and $105 per acre than just soybeans.
3: We've seen some shifting between corn and soybeans. And again, if we have a bit more wheat, that will be taking away from corn and soybeans. But we've seen wheat acres and being a relatively profitable alternative in several areas. Again, that has been a result in recent times of higher wheat prices caused by Ukraine, Russia. Again, the situation spike again. As we're looking at adding wheat, I would note that, you know, if we're adding wheat, we have to consider all the management that goes along with wheat. So making sure we raise wheat profitability is a good thing. Overall, the acres and crops have remained relatively stable. It's just the crops that those acres are developing.

0: alluded to that have been changing a bit over time. We've been fairly stable in recent years. Corn, soybeans have been pretty stable as percent of total, and we'll see if that holds again for next year. And again, if we're going that route, management is a key. And we continue to, coming into this fall, we've seen some price increases here recently. That gives us some optimism for the future. So we're looking at what that all means for incomes and management decisions in the coming year.
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2: When I was a kid growing up on the farm long, long ago, I never gave a thought to the potential risks involved in some of the work I was doing. Looking back, it's a miracle I survived. 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There are both federal and state laws governing younger workers on farms. Audrey Thompson is a staff attorney at the Penn State Center for Agricultural and Shale Law.
4: A child of any age can be employed by their parent at any time in any occupation on a farm owned or operated by that parent. So essentially, if a minor is working for their parent on their parent's farm, federal labor law does not have anything to say about them. What will come in at that point is a state's child welfare laws.
2: Thompson says state laws on child farm labor vary.
4: State laws typically are more stringent than the federal standard. They can have higher age minimums to work, cutting it off at 14 or even higher. They can have reduced working hours, particularly by bumping up before school and after school.
2: And says Thompson, it may be prudent to be more diligent than the legal obligations for child worker safety.
4: Some best practices if you are employing minors: encourage or maybe even require anybody age 14 to 15 to complete the tractor and machine safety courses if they're going to be working on or around that kind of equipment.
2: That's Farm to Fork. I'm Daryl Anderson.
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6: And trading for live cattle in October, down 265 at 218.30. December, down 295 at 219.02. February, down 292 at 220.17. Feeder cattle in September, down 2 at 337.45. October, down 292 at 327.32. November, down 355 at 322.55. Lean hogs in October, up 102 at 79.17. December, up 120 at 71. February, up 115 at 72.50. 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Coming up at 12:50, we'll have a check on sports. But first, we've got Terry Clark. You're easy on the eyes as we say happy birthday to Sean Souls of Winter today.

From the Valentine Livestock to the Platte Livestock, this is Small Town Radio for Cattle Country in North Central Nebraska and South Central South Dakota. We are Country 1260. One.

0: I'm gonna leave here. 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
2: Hey, just a reminder, folks, the Winter Country Club course is still very wet. They're hoping to allow cars by 1 p.m. tomorrow. Again, the Winter Country Club course is still very wet. They're hoping to allow cars by 1 p.m. for tomorrow. Well, the Lyman Cross Country team has had plenty of kids step up here in the last couple of weeks. Here's their coach, Joel Milton.
3: Jude Miller's been a good runner for us. He's only a 8th grader this year, but he qualified for state last year, and he's been doing really well. Utah Londo is a sophomore for us, and he's been putting down some good times and been improving. He improved a lot since winter going into Gregory. Uriah Moran is only a 7th grader, but we're looking for good things out of him. We're hoping he can get up to varsity distance this year yet. Jackson Stanley is a freshman, and also Chevy Deem are freshmen, and this is kind of their first year out, full-time anyway, and they're stepping it up too. And then on the girls' side, I got Sasha Stanley and Kaylee Van Witt, and they're doing well too. I mean, we just need more races, Chris, to kind of see where we're at, but I got a lot of kids who are eager to get out there and run.
2: That again was Lyman Cross Country coach Joel Milton. Plenty of volleyball coming up tonight. Todd County's at Gregory, Chamberlain's at Jones County, Berks at Platte Geddes, Lyman's at Wall, Parkson's at Winter, Phillips at White River tonight. Minnesota Twins back at it at San Francisco tonight. First pitch is at 8:45. For high school football coverage on Friday night on 1260, Scott will have the call for Canton and Winter. Kickoff's at 7, pregame at around 6:35. And on 93.7 FM Friday, I'll have coverage of the Gregory at Platte Geddes contest, pregame at 6:25, 7 o'clock kickoff Friday. There's been a good amount of girls stepping up for the Platte Geddes volleyball team here in September. Here's their coach, Melissa Johnson.
4: We've got Ava Olson and Journey Severson and Claire Maydew who have, you know, done great in those positions as well in different ways. You know, we, of course, have Corey Vanderwerf, who's 6'2", just does great out there with her hitting and is some good height for us compared to what we have with the other girls. And we've got a setter, Colby Hoffman, who, you know, has done great in the setter position as well. She's in that leader position, so she does great as well as one of those leaders on the court.
2: That again was Platte Geddes volleyball coach Melissa Johnson. College football coverage coming up on Saturday on 1260. We'll have the Nebraska-Michigan State game. Kickoff's at 4. Prelude to the pregame's at 2:55. And on 93.7 FM Saturday, we'll have the Eastern Illinois at South Dakota State game. 6 o'clock kickoff in Brookings. Prelude to the pregame's at 4:45. Medicine Creek Golf Course in Presque Hills getting set to host the Greenskeepers Revenge Four-Person Scramble Tournament on Saturday. Noon start time, $50 to get a team signed up. If you want to get signed up today, call 895-2659. The Chamberlain volleyball team is looking forward to their matchup tonight with Jones County. Here's Chamberlain coach Sarah Geary.
5: I think it's going to be a good matchup. Last year, I felt like we played well with them. This year, I feel like we're piecing things together even better than we did last year. And

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0: Lord, Lord, Lauren. 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
2: From ABC News, I'm Michelle Franzen. At the UN General Assembly, President Trump signed an updated security agreement with leaders from Denmark and Greenland. It's aimed at expanding military cooperation for the region. During his speech to world leaders earlier, the president repeated his threat to, quote, annihilate Iran if they don't reach a deal to end the war. But he also added he thinks an agreement will not come until after the midterm elections, and he urged UN members to stop funding Iran.
3: I call on all nations to join us in enforcing the complete economic isolation of Iran until they stop their attacks on commercial shipping, relinquish their nuclear ambitions, and cease their support of terror.
2: The war with Iran and blockade in the Strait of Hormuz leading to a global rise in oil prices. Utah Republican Senator John Curtis calling on Senate Judiciary Committee members to open an investigation and subpoena both Donald Trump Jr. and Hunter Biden into the, quote, use of presidential family relationships for private financial benefit, preferential treatment, or access by domestic and foreign interests. Curtis earlier commented on Donald Trump Jr.'s wedding and after party that was partially funded by a Russian oligarch with ties to Russia's President Vladimir Putin, alleging corruption. President Trump says he was told his son was paying back the cost of the gift. The attorney for the family of Nolan Wells says questions remain after a grand jury in Jackson, Mississippi, concluded no criminal charges are warranted in the teen's death. ABC's Aaron Katursky says the family wants the investigation to remain open.
4: Pointing to some injuries on Nolan Wells's back and the back of his head, his neck, that are not fully explained. In fact, the grand jury report that was just released in Jackson County, Mississippi, makes mention of those injuries.
2: Wells died while on a boat outing on July 4th weekend with friends. You're listening to ABC News.
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2: Just weeks after Dyson rolled out its AI-enabled electric toothbrush to the world, it's becoming hard to find in stores and online. But why?
7: 6 years in development, the Dyson Camera Jet is able to see spaces between teeth and deliver a high-pressure stream of water, essentially flossing the teeth. The Dyson site features glowing reviews of the device, but a Reddit thread has users complaining that the $500 toothbrush keeps breaking down. The Dyson site says

0: The camera jet is out of stock.
1: After being hospitalized earlier this month for cardiac tests, singer Lionel Richie back in the hospital for a heart procedure.
2: Lionel Richie is recovering at home after a trip to the hospital. According to a representative for the singer, the procedure was intended to treat atrial fibrillation, the most common type of heart arrhythmia. It has a very high survivability rate. While the rep tells ABC News everything went perfectly, Richie is canceling some upcoming shows he had scheduled alongside Earth, Wind, and Fire. Hello. Richie has 4 Grammys to his name and is known for hits like Hello and All Night Long. Mike Dubusky, ABC News.
1: Actress Hayden Panettiere's death has been ruled an accidental overdose from drugs, including fentanyl. That according to Greenville County Coroner's Office in South Carolina. The coroner's office says 4 other drugs were found in her system, including Xanax and an antipsychotic medication. Fentanyl most likely the result in an overdose death. Michelle Franzen, ABC News.
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0: Dolly Parton and Rockin' Years, real country. 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
7: If it ain't broke, don't fix it. 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Don't be fooled. 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More power for lobbyists and special interests, less power for everyday South Dakota citizens. 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And we'll say it again this year. Because our Constitution isn't for sale to some Californian. Keep South Dakota, South Dakota. 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

0: 5 or Kate Bolden at 830-2932. On the overnight, north central Nebraska, a 30% chance of scattered showers, maybe an isolated thunderstorm or two. Temps down to 51. Wednesday, just a 10% chance of showers after 5. Cloudy and breezy with a high of 73. Wednesday night, 40% chance of showers and thunderstorms. Overnight lows down in the mid-50s. Then looking at Thursday's forecast, 20% chance of rain in the afternoon, cloudy with a high near 76. On the overnight, south central South Dakota, a 50-50 shot of scattered showers, maybe an isolated thunderstorm as well, with temps down to 50 and breezy. Wind gusts will be in the upper 20s. Wednesday, a 20% chance of showers in the afternoon, cloudy with a high near 71, south winds 22 to 28, gusting up near 40. Wednesday night, 40% chance of showers and thunderstorms, temps down to 56, south winds 15 to 21.
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0: It's Crystal Gayle and the Sound of Goodbye on Real Country. A debate is blowing up online after a recruiter warned that showing up to a job interview with a nice latte can come across as too casual. She says it makes it look like the interview is just another stop between errands rather than something the candidate is taking seriously. I guess that could be the case if the candidate just shows up with one iced latte and not two.
1: Here's the deal. 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
4: 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This is

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I'd sneak it out of there in a lunchbox in my hand. Now getting caught meant getting fired, but I figured I'd have it all by the time I retired. I'd have me a car worth at least 100 grand.

10 was my big lunch box with help from my friend. 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The transmission was a 53 and the motor turned out to be a 73, and when we tried to put in the bolts all the holes were gone. 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

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The back end looked kind of funny too, but we put it together, and when we got through, well, that's when we noticed that we only had one tail fin. About that time, my wife walked out, and I could see in her eyes that she had her doubts. But she opened the door and said, "Honey, take me for a spin." So we drove uptown just to get the tags, and I headed to ride on down Main Drag. I could hear everybody laughing for blocks around. But up there at the courthouse, they didn't laugh, 'cause to type it up, it took the whole staff. And when they got through, the

Yeah, Red Rider, this is the Cottonmouth and the Psycho Billy Cadillac. Come on. Haul. This is the Cottonmouth and negatory on the cost of this machine there, Red Rider. You might say I went right up to the factory and picked it up. It's cheaper that way.

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3: From ABC News, I'm Michelle Franzen. Following his speech at the UN General Assembly, President Trump signing a military security agreement with the leaders of Denmark and Greenland. After that, he met with Ukraine's President Zelensky. Trump expressed optimism that the war between Ukraine and Russia, well into its fourth year, could be resolved. The president says Ukraine's targeting of Russia's diesel refineries are also adding to the global oil market volatility. The global pinch is also due to the war with Iran and blockade in the Strait of Hormuz. ABC's Ian Pannell has more.
4: And the reality is there's been no slowdown in this conflict. The president had urged, for example, Ukraine to cease firing at Russian oil facilities because of concerns over gas prices. He even went so far as to declare that some kind of deal had been done. Well, the reality is there was no deal done.
3: Artificial intelligence, a key issue for world leaders as concerns grow over security and safety. Google confirms its Gemini A1 model hacked several companies back in May. That breach first reported by the Wall Street Journal. Former OpenAI researcher Daniel Kokoja says tells ABC News that AI companies should be more transparent.
5: Right now, it's the plan of Anthropic and OpenAI to make AIs that can automate the AI research process itself, and then to put hundreds of thousands of those AIs in charge of autonomously self-improving towards superintelligence.
3: A grand jury report released in the investigation into the death of Nolan Wells found there's no criminal charges warranted after the Mississippi teen went missing after a July 4th party, concluding it was an apparent drowning. The attorney representing the Wells family called for the investigation to remain open, saying they need answers.
6: If it was your child, you would want the investigation to stay open and active.
3: Civil rights attorney Ben Crump, representing the Wells family, says they still need answers. 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
3: Another person has died in ICE custody, according to

0: An advisory that the Homeland Security sent to lawmakers. The 36-year-old immigrant from Costa Rica was found unresponsive last week at the Winfield Correctional Center in Louisiana. DHS says he has a criminal record. ABC News has not verified the claims. It marks the 55th death of someone while in ICE custody this year. Air travel in the Northeast getting back to normal after yesterday's construction mistake led to a disruption of the air traffic control system at several major airports in New Jersey and Philadelphia. That and ground stops in effect for hours.
1: It all started when a circuit blew at an air traffic control facility in Philadelphia. Then repair crews discovered that the 600-foot backup fiber optic line in New Jersey was damaged too, impacting radio and radar communications for Newark Liberty Airport and Philadelphia International Airport.
0: ABC's Gio Benitez. Look over there. It's a Batmobile, soon to be back on the auction block.
2: 1992's Batman Returns was Michael Keaton's second time playing the Caped Crusader and the second outing for his iteration of the Batmobile. Now that movie prop is going under the hammer at the Los Angeles-based Julian's Auctions. It's estimated to fetch between $5 and $7 million at auction in November. If it does, it would beat the $4.6 million figure a buyer paid for the 1966 Adam West-era Batmobile.
0: ABC's Mike Dubusky, Michelle Franz, and ABC News.
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0: It's Cody Johnson and the Fallen Real Country, which comes in tonight at 8:05. 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
6: Joined now on the phone lines by Chairman with the Tripp County Commissioners, Cody Jorgensen. Cody, I know you guys held your regularly scheduled meeting today at the courthouse. So how was the turnout for your meeting today?
7: It was good again, Chris. We had had several people there. We had to, at 10:10, we had to move up to the courtroom, third floor there of the courthouse, so we could accommodate everybody there. At 10:10, the Tripp County Concerned Citizens were on the agenda until 11. Lots of good comments, obviously, in that 50 minutes that they had. And then at 11 o'clock, Joe Bolton wanted to be on the agenda, and so he was on the agenda and also had some outstanding comments, along with others that joined him there for half an hour. And then we were at 11:30, we ended up back in our normal boardroom and got on with the rest of our day.
6: Now, Cody, regarding the zoning issue, would you say there was good constructive conversation? What was accomplished in the meeting here?
7: Yeah, I think it was. It was probably one of the better ones that we've had. I think everyone, obviously, it has somewhat divided our community, and I think everyone on both sides of the issue has somewhat realized that they don't want that. And I don't know going forward what that means exactly. From the commission standpoint, on August 11th, there was a motion made by Larry Wilcox to implement temporary zoning. And at that date, we could not get a second to his motion, so the motion failed. Okay. Well, then on August the 25th, I'd asked the commission for another motion, and at that meeting, there was not a motion made. And so, from the commission standpoint, it's evident that this commission at this time is not ready to implement a temporary zoning ordinance. And so that's kind of where we ended at 11:30 today.
6: So just for confirmation, no action was taken today, correct?
7: no action was taken today because action had already been taken on the 11th and the 25th.
6: Cody, what's the next step in the process for the zoning? What happens next year?
7: I would imagine there'll be more discussion, but from the commission standpoint, it's very evident that this commission is not ready to implement a temporary zoning ordinance. You know, I was gonna also tell you that, you know, we looked at trying to take this to a public vote. The only way to take it to a public vote is if we would implement a temporary zoning ordinance, and then someone would have to put in a referendum against that ordinance. And so the commission is just not ready to implement a temporary zoning ordinance. That's the bottom line.
6: Cody, when's your guys' next meeting coming up here?
7: The next meeting is the second Tuesday in October.
6: Well, thank you so much for joining us here, Cody. We appreciate it.
7: Thank you.
6: That, again, Chairman of the Tripp County Commissioners, Cody Jorgensen. KWYR would like our listeners to understand that all three involved parties, the Tripp County Commissioners, Tripp County Water, and Tripp County Concerned Citizens, have been given numerous opportunities to comment or interview on this issue since August. For KWYR, I'm Chris Dowski.

0: George Strait in Real Country. Landing an internship these days is getting harder than ever, and AI may be part of the reason. According to a new report, Hilton received 12,000 applications for just 72 internship spots this year. That's an acceptance rate of 0.6%. And they said to be no math when I took this job. Its competitive two-year early career program received 5,000 applications for only 20 openings, with just 0.4% of applicants making the cut.
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9: Special yearling offering Thursday here at Valentine Livestock near 2,000. Several consignments of these stickout steers and about 1,200 heifers guaranteed open and pregged open 675 to 1050. There's 600 of these steers. Steer consigners include 300 from Johnson Land and Cattle. There's three cuts weighing from 900 to 1,000. Sunny Slope with 219 steers, several loads of 1,000. Heifer consigners include Adamson Cattle Company with 200, 775 to 875. Swanson with 110, mostly 850. 50 to 950, Antelope Creek with 160 head of pregged opens, 8 to 9 and a quarter, O'Keefe with 135, one cut, 835, and McCain Johnson 120, 9, 7 and a quarter, 8 and a quarter, Jerry Reichon with 110, JF Ranch with 66 weights.

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1: 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Twyla Owens' number is 842-5745 or Kate Bolton at 830-2932. On the overnight, north central Nebraska, a 30% chance of scattered showers, maybe an isolated thunderstorm or two, with temps down to 51. Wednesday, just a 10% chance of showers after 5, cloudy and breezy with a high of 73. Wednesday night, 40% chance of showers and thunderstorms, overnight lows down in the mid-50s. Then looking at Thursday's forecast, 20% chance of rain in the afternoon, cloudy with a high near 76. On the overnight, south central South Dakota, 50-50 shot of scattered showers, maybe an isolated thunderstorm as well, with temps down to 50 and breezy. Wind gusts will be in the upper 20s. Wednesday, a 20% chance of showers in the afternoon, cloudy with a high near 71. South winds 22 to 28, gusting up near 40. Wednesday night, 40% chance of showers and thunderstorms, temps down to 56. South winds 15 to 21.
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0: Chestnut and too cold at home. Well, just crank up the real country. A story on the website BuzzFeed asked if life was better if you grew up before cell phones. Most responses suggested yes, absolutely. Growing up without a screen was better than having a phone with you 24/7. What do you think?
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3: On the phone lines with us now is Principal at the Gregory School District, Jeff Detterman. Jeff, we're sneaking up on homecoming week for September 28th through the 3rd of October. So what do you guys have planned for the week?
4: Yeah, I mean, there's always things going on. Homecoming's an exciting time of year for the kids and the community. And so we try to do it right. And I guess just a few things we've got going on. We've got coronation. They'll start on Monday the 28th. That's going to be at 7:30 that evening. Then we'll have, you know, just a few things throughout the week here at school with contests and dress-up days, and you know, just we got volleyball that the Tuesday against Bonhomme, Thursday cross-country goes to Burke, and then Friday with homecoming day, a lot planned there. We've got a pep rally planned at 9 o'clock in the morning. That'll be down at the four-way stop on Main Street.

0: And then the parade will be at 1 o'clock, and then the football game will be 7 o'clock versus Stanley County that night. And I know that the FFA chapter is also doing a cookout at lunch for lunch on Friday, I think 11 to 1 down on Main Street. So yeah, just a lot of things happening that week. And then, you know, it's always an exciting week for each school, I think.
1: Great to have alumni back in town and just see some familiar faces at the end of the week too.
0: Yeah, exactly. You know, it is fun to see, you know, former students and graduates back in town and just kind of catch up with them. So yeah, and that's what homecoming's about, you know, just kind of, you know, catching up with your former classmates and students and you know, just having a good time and making a good celebration out of it.
1: Always great to check in with you, Jeff. Thanks for joining us here today.
0: Yep. All right. Thanks, Chris.
1: That again, principal at the Gregory School District, Jeff Detterman.
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1: Joining us now is the president of Team Bowie Cares, RF Bowie. RF, we were catching up a few weeks back about your guys' big Rooster Roundup event coming up in Dallas. Not that far away here on October 7th and the 8th. So what can you tell us about just the progression of getting things ready and where things stand for the big Rooster Roundup event coming up here?
7: Well, I would say that everything is going great. We still do have some hunter spots left, and of course, we've got silent live auction items. Anyone has any silent auctions that they'd like to donate to help feed families across this great state, that would be just great.
1: Now, you guys had this going on at the Cock Block Lodge in Dallas. Really nice lodge out there, isn't it?
7: I think so. I might be a little biased, but yeah, that's a nice lodge. We get a great big tent in for this, and we'll have probably a couple hundred people, and it'll be a great event.
1: Now, all the money raised, RF, from this big two-day event, Team Bowie Cares Rooster Roundup, what does all that money go towards, RF?
7: All the money goes to helping feed families across rural and tribal communities throughout South Dakota. I believe that that is a group that is often overlooked by everybody else, and so we're just trying to help bridge that gap, or in this case, raise money for holiday meals, because unfortunately, Chris, you and I know what we'll have for Thanksgiving and for Christmas, and some people out in our areas will have maybe a bowl of soup, a package of ramen noodles, and sadly, some none at all. So we're doing what we can to give everybody a real Thanksgiving and real Christmas dinner.
1: Yeah, this is great what you guys are doing. And for those who haven't got signed up yet, they can still be a part of this guided pheasant hunt, meal, live auction. There's still time to get signed up, right?
7: That's right. Time to get signed up. Just go to theroosterroundup.com.
1: I know you and I will catch up again one final time before the event, which is October 7th and the 8th in Dallas. Anything else you want to maybe highlight before we part ways today, RF?
7: No, but

0: If you go to TheRoosterRoundup.com, you can certainly check out. You can buy raffle tickets for a Can-Am that we're giving away. And you can start with some of these silent auction items that we've got going.
1: RF, we'll catch up again here soon, and we're looking forward to this. Thanks for joining us here today, sir.
0: Thanks for having me on.
1: That again was RF Bowie, president of Team Bowie Cares.
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5: Good afternoon. This is Pat Durkin of Prairie Tourism Fort Pierre with the afternoon commodity futures closes. At the close today at the Mercantile, October cattle at 218.77, down 217. Deuces at 219.45, down 255. Feb down 255 at 220.55. April down 247 at 221.70. Over in the feeders, September feeders down 20 cents at 337.27. October's down 222 at 328.02. Over in the hogs, we've got October hogs at 79.27. Up at $1.12, Deuce's up $1.20 at 71 even, and Feb's up $1.20 at 72.55. Grain markets here were mixed, lower on the close of Deuce corn at 5.36 and 3 quarters, down 6 and a quarter. March corn down 5 and 3 quarters at 5.51. November beans down 2 and a half at 13.25 and a half. The product market here, the December meal closed up $2.30 a ton at 3.70.70. In the wheat market, we got Chicago wheat in December closed at 7.17 and a quarter, down 9 and a half. December Kansas City at 71 and a quarter, down 13 and a quarter. And East Minneapolis was down a dime to close at 7.36 and a quarter. In the financial market, the bonds are up 2/32 for the day in December, trading at 107.20. The dollar's higher. We're trading the index at par 27. That's up 11 points. Precious metal markets are better. October gold, $4,362.70. That's up $12.50. December silver's up

0: market. In March, closed at 264.70, down 375. 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Have a great day.
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6: Joined now by Deb Halverson with the Bowling Dome in Chamberlain. Deb, you guys have been off and on with league bowling for a little bit now, so how are numbers looking for the men and the women out there for your league bowling?
7: I've got six teams for women. I've got two nights of men's that also have six teams each, and my mixed league's up to eight teams, so I'm full, so it's pretty exciting around here.
6: Now, what are some of the important days to mark down? I see in November you guys just recently announced Youth Scratch Championship coming up on November 21st. That's exciting.
7: Yeah, we're very excited. So the used to be called the Pepsi Tournament for Youth. They've changed it to the Youth Scratch Tournament. It is a junior qualifier, so that's really exciting. We're excited to have it here in the middle of the state, so any youth out and about can come and try to qualify for that junior gold. We've also got some other events going on. We try to run something about once a month, maybe a little bit more, just to get those bowlers out. So we're going to start here on October 3rd with our beginning of the year sweeper. So that'll be a fun one, just a single sweeper for anyone who wants to come out.
6: Now, is there any cost for like that Youth Scratch Championship on the 21st of November? Is there any cost for registration, anything like that for youth bowlers out there?
7: Yeah, so that one is all set up through the South Dakota USBC. So if you go to their website, sdbowl.com, you're going to find all of the information. And they can sign up right there or talk to Christy Jones, the state tournament coordinator. She's great, and they can get everybody set up through there.
6: Deb, is there anything else you want to touch on with our listeners here for today?
7: We're just excited to be back open 6 days a week. We're open every day but Tuesday, so and come in, do some more open bowling, get some parties scheduled. We're happy to be back open full-time and looking forward to a great league season.
6: A lot of great things going on, Deb. Thanks for joining us here.
7: All right, thank you.
6: That, again, was Deb Halverson with the Bowling Dome in Chamberlain.
2: A couple of great shows are coming up at the District in Sioux Falls. 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Casey Donahue is coming to the District on November 20th. 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
3: And good afternoon, everyone. 3:15, well, a chance of showers does exist here tonight in north central Nebraska. There's a little bit of rain that's crept into Cherry County. Down at 52 and breezy for you tonight. Now, cloudy and breezy on your Wednesday with a high of 75 expected for you on Wednesday. 57 on Wednesday night, and then Thursday, a decent chance of showers. Cloudy on Thursday with a high of 73. Showers are likely on Thursday night, down to 54, and then Friday's high should be around 72. Down to 57 Friday night. Chances of showers in there. Kind of warms up this weekend. Sunny on Saturday with a high of 81. Clear and 55 on Saturday night. Sunday looking sunny. Sunday's high at 77. Slight chance of showers Sunday night, 57. Then Monday's high should be around 75 with a chance of rain as well. Tuesday of next week, a high of 67 in north central Nebraska. We will take a look at your central South Dakota extended forecast and current conditions next.
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3: Central South Dakota, we're looking at showers for you on the overnight. Cloudy and breezy, down to 52 for you tonight. Cloudy on Wednesday with a high of 71. Now, there is a chance of showers again on Wednesday night. Cloudy on Wednesday night, down to 58. Thursday, there is a chance of showers. Cloudy with a high of 74 expected for you on your Thursday. Down to 54 on Thursday night with showers. Right now, 60% chance on Thursday night. And showers are likely, maybe a thunderstorm after one on Friday with a high of 72. The chance of rain, 58 Friday night. Saturday, partly sunny and breezy. Saturday's high at 80. Sunday's high should be around 76. Down to 57 on Sunday night. Then Monday's high should be around 75. Tuesday, looking at the chance of showers, partly sunny otherwise with a high of 67. Trying to warm up a little bit out there. Valentine at 61 here this afternoon. Chamberlain 66. Pier 66. Ainsworth 61. Gregory 64. And at 65 right here at 1260. And your afternoon weather discussion brought to you by Rosebud Concrete. It is 3:19.
5: Welcome to the Harvest USA Report. I'm Brian Hale. 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
6: So what are you interested in looking at?
7: Getting around and talking to people, you know, and seeing things.
6: That's being sociable. That's good for the heart and the psyche.
7: Yeah, I guess so.
6: Where you've been harvesting?
7: I have not gone down south harvesting for the last 2 years. I was going to South Dakota in the middle of July at my last stop. A year ago I went. This year I did not go at all. I had some work lined up, but I wanted more work because of $5 diesel fuel. I said, I got to have enough work to make it worthwhile, and I stayed home. Did my own harvesting at home and did a little bit of work for a couple of the neighbors. One guy had about 90 bushels of oats, and one guy had about 50 bushels of spring wheat.

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1: 52 for spring wheat. Now, was that 90 bushel? Did you say oats?
0: Yes, it was oats.
1: Now, there were some pockets where some people got some rain. Did you get in on that?
0: We've been getting a fair amount of rain. We did get hurt with the heat a little bit. I'm about to start my own soybeans at home here as soon as this weather comes around. We had rain yesterday, and we got rain coming again tomorrow.
2: And that's a look at the Harvest USA report for today. Thanks again for listening, and may God bless. I'm Brian Hale.
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4: We look at October live cattle down 217, 218.77, December down 255, 219.45, February down 255, 220.55. September feeder cattle down 20, 337.27, October down 222, 328.02, and November down 290 at 320.320. October lean hogs up 112, 79.27. December up 120 at 71. February up 120 at 72.55. December corn down 6 1/4, 536 3/4. March down 5 3/4 at 551. May down 5 1/4, 557 3/4. December Kansas City wheat down 13 1/4, 781 1/4. March down 12 1/2, 795 1/4. November soybeans down 2 1/2, 1325 1/2. January down 2 3/4, 1341 1/4. And March down 3 at 1348 3/4. 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Coming up, Scott Kirsch will join us on the Farm and Ranch Review at 3:30. It's 3:23. Time for Dakota Farm Talk.
6: A back-to-school beef promotional webinar was recently held for registered dietitians working with the Hy-Vee grocery chain. South Dakota's Beef Industry Council partnered with other state beef councils in the Hy-Vee footprint to host the event, equipping dietitians with resources and knowledge to help families navigate meal planning this academic year. Holly Sweet, Director of Nutrition with Beef Logic, a beef checkoff contractor, explains the webinar was titled From Meat Case to Meal Plan, Helping Consumers Navigate Beef Choices.
7: And it really helps set the stage and helps with educational opportunities with those Hy-Vee dietitians that may or may not be familiar with beef, and giving them information on, you know, different cuts that are recommended for families for back-to-school use.
6: One beef cut featured in the back-to-school webinar was the bottom round, promoting its value and versatility with slow cooking.
7: You can use a larger, leaner cut of beef such as that once you cook it for many different other recipe applications throughout the week, which helps save with time and money.
6: Beef's nutritional profile was also presented, refreshing dietitian understanding of beef's nutrient value. Sweet explains the webinar merged education with promotion.
7: When I stopped into one of the stores just recently last week in Sioux Falls, it was great because on the intercom, I heard firsthand that information about how beef is a great back-to-school protein for families and for them to stop and visit the meat case as well as visiting with the dietitian there in store.
6: The back-to-school beef

0: Webinar was made possible by the Beef Checkoff Program. I'm Pam Geppert, reporting for the South Dakota Beef Industry Council.
1: 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Cattle were a common part of most operations. Leading agronomy experts are staunchly advocating the return of livestock to the family farm. Grazing crop stubble and grazing cover crops in cropland have significant benefits to soil health because grazing animals help convert plant material to soil nutrients that benefit future crops. Many producers today don't have livestock, and many cropland fields lack fencing and water to support livestock. But help is on the way. Financial assistance is available to producers who are interested in incorporating livestock grazing back into their farm operation. To learn more about the benefits of grazing on cropland and the availability of financial assistance, contact the South Dakota Soil Health Coalition, 605-280-4190.
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2: 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There are both federal and state laws governing younger workers on farms. Audrey Thompson is a staff attorney at the Penn State Center for Agricultural and Shale Law.
4: A child of any age can be employed by their parent at any time in any occupation on a farm owned or operated by that parent. So essentially, if a minor is working for their parent on their parent's farm, federal labor law does not have anything to say about them. What will come in at that point is a state's child welfare laws.
2: Thompson says state laws on child farm labor vary.
4: State laws typically are more stringent than the federal standard. They can have higher age minimums to work, cutting it off at 14 or even higher. They can have reduced working hours, particularly by bumping up before school and after school.
2: And says Thompson, it may be prudent to be more diligent than the legal obligations for child worker safety.
4: Some best practices if you are employing minors: encourage or maybe even require anybody age 14 to 15 to complete the tractor and machine safety courses if they're going to be working on or around that kind of equipment.
2: That's Farm to Fork. I'm Daryl Anderson.
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7: Joining us now at Platt Livestock is Scott Kirsch to talk about their upcoming barbecue sale on September 23rd. 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
8: Yeah, well,

0: be serving a noon meal starting at 11 o'clock until we run out of food, which we will not run out of food. That's on Wednesday, the 23rd of September. Sure going to show you well over 3,000 head of calves and yearlings on that sale.
1: So a pretty good offering, and even those who aren't looking to buy, talk about your barbecue lunch there.
0: Yeah, absolutely. We'll be serving a noon meal there, beef lunch. I'm sure we'll have ice cream there afterwards, soft serve ice cream, Harv Hupp from Korska there. We'll have that there after that. And, you know, everyone's welcome. I don't care whether you sell one or 1,000 head with us. We want to do business with everyone here. The cattle market, we have seen some struggles the last 60 days, but things seem to be firming up again now, and it's not as bad as what it looks like on paper.
1: Hey, Scott, how's the sale barn been? How's business been for you guys going into the fall time?
0: The summer's been extremely busy just because, you know, we sold lots and lots of baby calves the last 3 months. And then there's some spots that are pretty dry out there. Some guys ran out of some grass, so we've been splitting a lot of pairs. So we've had a good year. It's been busy.
1: Scott, always appreciate your time. Thanks for joining us here, sir.
0: Absolutely. Feel free to check us out. Like I said, today, September 23rd, we got our annual barbecue sale. Call 1-800-337-2655. Hope see you in Platte.
1: That again was Scott Kirsch at Platte Livestock.
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5: Walk us through, Dave, what the premise on Knox County hiring you to come and represent them was.
6: There's a provision under Nebraska law, and it allows a county board to hire, I'll say, specialized attorneys in civil cases. And because, you know, Knox County only has 8,900 people.
4: And I want to talk about wind and solar throughout Nebraska and the whole country. But first, I want people to understand what happened in Knox County, because outside of Knox County, I don't think it's widely known.
6: This company from Minnesota wanted to build, or still wants to build, 155 plus wind towers, $1.3 billion. And some of these towers would be 650 feet tall. The county had some regulations. The company sued them in federal court and said, these are unconstitutional, and we have a property right, and this and that. And I filed a motion to dismiss, and it went on and on. And then at some point, the county drafted a resolution which said, we're banning industrial wind and solar in our county. And federal judge John Girard found that this was constitutional. And that is a big thing, because other counties across the state and around the nation, they're always threatened by litigation. You know, and big wind and big solar say, give us our conditional use permit or we're going to sue you in federal court. And Knox County pushed back, passed the resolution. Anyway, so the federal judge said it's constitutional. And so other counties can ban industrial wind and solar, and it's not a constitutional violation against these private companies, these wind and solar developers. And so that's a huge thing, you know, because frankly, what these companies have been doing is, you know, they intimidate these little counties. They have a carrot and stick approach. The carrot is you get some extra tax money, and we get some money to your volunteer fire department. The stick is,

0: 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This is resolved now. So any county that wants to ban it, they can do it.
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4: This is the SDSU Extension Radio Network. I'm Pam Geppert. The Climate Prediction Center's outlook for October and the rest of the year received a refresh this week, with the month of October starting off warmer than normal before transitioning most of the state to average and even slightly below normal temperatures in western regions. State climatologist Laura Edwards with SDSU Extension has details on the precipitation outlook for October.
5: For precipitation, the entire state is indicated in equal chances of wetter, drier, or near normal for moisture. Just to our south, though, in Nebraska and all the way down to the Mexico border, that area is favored to be wetter than average. So we're just on the northern edge of an area that's favored to be wetter.
4: The overall trend for October, November, and December, according to the Climate Prediction Center, is warmer than average temperatures, falling in line with El Niño's traditional impact in autumn. Edwards reports precipitation in an El Niño autumn keeps wetter conditions to the southern U.S., with drier expectations over the northern Rockies.
5: Looks like southern South Dakota might have some chance of being slightly wetter for the last 3 months of the year, but nothing really highly confident at this point.
4: As for this week, Edwards expects most of the state will experience normal to slightly below average temperatures, with mostly cloudy skies and frequent chances for rain, making it feel like autumn, which officially arrives today. Stay in touch with climate conditions across the state through the South Dakota Mesonet. Find a link at extension.sdstate.edu.
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0: Charlie Rich at Country 1260, Real Country for South Dakota and Nebraska on this, Tuesday afternoon? By golly, I think it is Tuesday afternoon. We got volleyball that is going on here tonight. Todd County at Gregory tonight. Chamberlain is at Jones County. Burke at Platt Geddes. Lyman at Wall. Parkston's at Winter tonight. Should be a good matchup tonight. And Phillip at White River tonight as well. Well, the Burke Area Farmers Market and the final one of the season takes place this Thursday at the Burke City Park. That is from 5:30 to 7. The Burke Community Club serving hot dogs for supper along with numerous other vendors to browse and shop at as well. Coming up, the Burke Farmers Market. 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Bob Tyler and the crew can handle it for you. Yes, indeed. As we look at some showers for you on the overnight here tonight, seeing a few here in central South Dakota and Nebraska into Cherry County, down to 52 and then 71 for you on Wednesday. Thursday's high at about 74. Friday's high at about 72 here in central South Dakota. Valentine may have a thunderstorm going on right now. 59 degrees. Chamberlain 67. Pier at 67. Ainsworth 61 at 63. And Gregory 65 right here at 1260.
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2: From ABC News, I'm Michelle Franzen. The war with Iran looms large at the United Nations General Assembly this week. President Trump, in a speech to world leaders, warning that Iran needs to make a deal or face new U.S. strikes. Later, the president telling reporters his team held three-hour meetings with a delegation from Iran. Here's ABC's Karen Travers.
3: The president described it as a very good meeting, and he said he can't imagine why Iran would not want to make a deal. Now, that's very different than what we've heard from the president in recent weeks, where he has said that Iran is desperate to make a deal. He said that there is a potential of obliteration, emphasizing what he had said earlier in his speech about the decision he has to make on making a deal or annihilating Iran. But he also said the other potential is greatness.
2: President Trump says he doesn't believe Iran will make any deal until after the midterm elections. The president also signed an agreement with Denmark and Greenland today designed to strengthen Arctic and North Atlantic security. The attorney for the family of Nolan Wells says questions remain after a grand jury in Mississippi concluded no criminal charges are warranted in the teen's death, concluding that Wells drowned while on a boating outing with friends over the July 4th weekend. ABC's Aaron Katursky says the family wants the investigation to remain open.
4: Pointing to some injuries on Nolan Wells's back and the back of his head, his neck, that are not fully explained. In fact, the grand jury report that was just released in Jackson County, Mississippi, makes mention of those injuries, but they say there's no credible evidence concerning the circumstances of how Wells sustained those injuries.
2: In Alaska, the tradition continues. Fat Bear Week in full swing. Voting open today to choose this year's heavyweight. It follows a summer of live web cameras showing bear contenders gorging on salmon along the rushing rivers, all in preparation for hibernation season. You're listening to ABC News.
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2: Cries for accountability after a delivery driver was shot by ICE agents in Texas on Sunday.
8: Neither ICE nor DHS has offered details about the wounding of Wilbur Rafael Garces Perez, who was shot while behind the wheel of his car alongside an Austin highway. ICE policy itself says, quote, deadly force may not be used solely to prevent the escape of a fleeing suspect. Civil rights groups and two members of Congress are calling for the creation of an independent body to review use of force incidents by ICE and to refer potential violations to prosecutors.
2: ABC's Jim Ryan. After being hospitalized earlier this month for cardiac tests, singer Lionel Richie was back in the hospital for a heart procedure.
9: Lionel Richie is recovering at home after a trip to the hospital. According to a representative for the singer, the procedure was intended to treat atrial fibrillation, the most common type of heart arrhythmia. It has a very high survivability rate. While the rep tells ABC News everything went perfectly, Richie is canceling some upcoming shows he had scheduled alongside Earth, Wind, and Fire.
10: Hello.
9: Richie has four Grammys to his name and is known for hits like Hello and All Night Long. Mike Dubusky, ABC News.
2: Actress Hayden Panettiere's death has been ruled an accidental overdose from drugs, including fentanyl. That according to a Greenville County Coroner's Office report in South Carolina. The coroner's office says four other drugs were found in her system, including Xanax and an antipsychotic medication. Michelle Franzen, ABC News.
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0: colony there, and so they're selling half and whole hogs. 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I have some myself, and it's not treated with any antibiotics or hormones, so it's a really great product for families or whoever's kind of looking to take on some pork.
1: Well, a lot of people can do a lot of stuff with it, throw it on the grill out there, like pork chops, baby back ribs, pork loin, a whole bunch of different stuff, huh?
0: Absolutely, yeah. And we've done the pork chops in the crock pot as well, if you're looking for something kind of easy, slow cooking on the weekends. And then we do, you know, bacon and sausage for breakfast. It's awesome.
1: So for those curious, I'm sure a listener out there is thinking, can I place an order online? Can I view your products? How do people go about doing that?
0: Yeah, absolutely. You can place an order online. 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The only thing is we don't deliver, so they do have to come pick it up at the Platt Colony. They're able to call me to place an order, too. My number is 605-680-9649, or they're able to email me as well. It's a great product. We are just getting started here. We have lard that's on sale as well. If you're looking for pork lard to cook with, they can purchase that. 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
1: Hey, Brooke, I wish you guys nothing but the best. Thanks for joining us here.
0: Yeah, thank you very much.
1: That, again, was Brooke Kedness with us on behalf of Dakota Premium Pork.
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1: And good afternoon, everyone. 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Brought to you this hour by Becky Potsipa, State Farm Insurance Agent of Winter and Gregory. I'm Chris Dasky. This morning, the Tripp County Commissioners met for their regular meeting at the Tripp County Courthouse. At 10 a.m., they moved to the third room of the courthouse to accommodate the large group of people. According to the commission

0: $18.50 an hour starting on September 15th. The department reports were then made by the Public Safety Commissioner, the Finance Officer, and the Public Works Director. We did have one bid opening for the airport roof bid. We received one bid from Premier Builders for the total project amount of $147,000. Next, the council moved on to old business, where they motioned to approve the second reading, passage, and approval of Ordinance 1096, which was setting the 2027 budget. This was approved 5-0 on a roll call vote. The council then proceeded to new business. They motioned to waive the sales tax at 525 Jefferson Street in the amount of $24.80, and this was approved 5-0 on a roll call vote. After that, the council motioned to award the airport roof bid to Premier Builders in the amount of $147,000 and have the mayor sign the project contract. This was approved 5-0 on a roll call vote. Then the council motioned to approve and have the mayor sign the IJA and AIP grant agreements with the state of South Dakota for phase 2 and phase 3 for the revenue producing hangar, and this was approved 5-0 on a roll call vote. Next, they motioned to approve and have the mayor sign the Charles Mix County contract at the Winter Municipal Jail, and this was again approved 5-0 on a roll call vote. After that, the council motioned to approve the election workers for the November 3rd, 2026 municipal election. Those workers are Mary Whitley, Kay Berg, Cheryl Schroeder, and alternate Rhonda Augsburger, and this was approved 5-0.
1: That again was Winter City Finance Officer Harley Kingsbury. This is your 1260 News. It is 4:13.
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3: Southern Plains of White River will hold a butterfly release on Wednesday at the White River City Park beginning at 4 p.m. Rhonda Gilchrist talks further about it.
4: It's Wednesday, September 23rd at 4 p.m., and it's at the White River City Park. 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Healing takes time, and you don't have to walk through it alone. 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
3: That was Rhonda Gilchrist with Southern Plains Behavioral Health Center. A new business will be opening soon on Main Street in Winter. Main Street Coffee Company is scheduled to open this Wednesday. Owner Whitney Engel talks further about it.
5: Well, we are planning to open on the 23rd of September, so right in the middle of homecoming week, which will be awesome. Painted a mural in the space to give it, some pop of color, and been getting all the furniture in, a bunch of kids' stuff, and, you know, of course, learning how to make all the drinks. Tentatively, right now, we're thinking about 7:30 to 5 to start with. Mainly going to be coffee and espresso drinks, but we do have some croissants and different flavors of croissants, along with some cookies and macarons. And we're just going to start a little small on that side of things, and we can always expand later. We are on the search for some kid toys, gently used, and books, coloring books, things like that, to just kind of fill up the kids' space so they have things to do so that us moms can hang out, and others, of course. But
3: that was Whitney Engel with Main Street Coffee Company. They are scheduled to open in the former Wells Fargo building in Winter tomorrow. Platte Livestock Market will hold their annual barbecue sale tomorrow. Scott Kirsch tells us what you can expect on sale day.
6: Yeah, we'll be serving a noon meal starting at 11 o'clock until we run out of food, which we will not run out of food. That's on Wednesday, the 23rd of September. We're going to show you well over 3,000 head of calves and yearlings on that sale. We'll be serving a noon meal there, beef lunch. We'll have ice cream there afterwards, soft serve ice cream, Harv Hupp from Corsica there. We'll have that there after that. You know, everyone's welcome. I don't care whether you sell one or 1,000 head with us. We want to do business.

0: business with everyone here. The cattle market, we have seen some struggles the last 60 days, but things seem to be firming up again now, and it's not as bad as what it looks like on paper.
1: That was Scott Kirsch with Platte Livestock. AgriMax, along with Covey Custom Application and West River Ag, will hold a customer appreciation open house tomorrow, beginning with a social

0: hour at 4 p.m. at the East Shop on Harvest Road in Winter. Elliot Rungen tells us more.
1: Well, it's like the years past. This will be our 10th annual open house. It's been great turnout for the community. We got a social starting at 4, dinner served at 6, drinks and food will be provided. So come on down, bring the family, and enjoy yourself. Things are looking pretty good. I mean, throughout the summer, we've had some trials and tribulations with moisture, as you probably well heard, kind of some untimely rains. But in the later part of the summer here, we've gotten some pretty timely rains. Things are looking good for the most part. Pretty happy with what we have for what we've been given on a weather standpoint. But no, products look good. I'm real happy how things are turning out right now. And no complaints other than that. It's been a pretty good year.
0: That was Elliot Rungen with AgriMax. Soy Excellence Center is

0: timely rains, but in the later part of the summer here, we've gotten some pretty timely rains. Things are looking good for the most part. Pretty happy with what we have for what we've been given on a weather standpoint, but no, products look good. I'm real happy how things are turning out right now, and no complaints other than that. It's been a pretty good year.
1: That was Elliot Rungen with AgriMax. Soy Excellence Center is a program supported by the South Dakota Soybean Checkoff. Council President Jim Sutter was a guest on Dakota Farm Talk and tells us more.
2: The Soy Excellence Centers are designed to train people who maybe otherwise wouldn't get training, who are just a few years into their career at a poultry production company, a feed milling company, an aquaculture farm, those kind of things. And it's been so valuable. That work will touch 25,000 people around the world this year. That may not directly drive demand for U.S. soy, but I tell you, I think in the long term, it really drives this preference for U.S. soy. What we're trying to do to get people thinking, so as those people, those young people today, become leaders in companies in the future, as I'm confident they will after getting to meet them, they're going to really drive demand for U.S. soy at that point in time because there will be a strong preference for it.
1: That again was Jim Sutter, a recent guest on Dakota Farm Talk. For KWIR News, I'm Leslie Schramm.
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4: Memorial service for 76-year-old Randy Picorni of Winter will be Wednesday at 10 a.m. at the Immaculate Conception Catholic Church in Winter. Burial will follow at a later date. Visitation will be 1 hour prior to the memorial service. Funeral services for 98-year-old Sylvia Mickelson, formerly of Gregory, will be Thursday, September 24th at 10:30 at the Union Congregational Church in Gregory. Burial will follow in the Czech National Cemetery in Tyndall at 2:30. Memorial services for 93-year-old Rosanna Rosie Wessendorf of Platt will be Saturday at 10:30 a.m. at the St. Peter's Catholic Church, with visitation from 9 to 10 a.m. Burial will follow at the St. Anne's Cemetery in Geddes at 1:30. A celebration of life for 82-year-old Wayne Bach of New Holland will be Monday, September the 28th at 2 p.m. at the New Holland Christian Reformed Church. Visitation will be 1 hour prior to the celebration of life. Those are the funeral announcements for this hour, again brought to you by The Hobby Shop in Winter. It is 421. It's time now for a check on sports.
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4: Good afternoon, sports fans. We were talking earlier this afternoon to the Mount Marty women's basketball coach, Alan Bertram. He'll be holding an inter-squad scrimmage at the Winter Armory on Sunday, October 4th, starting at 3. Coach Bertram talked further about it.
7: Yeah, we're really excited to be able to come out to Winter on Sunday, October 4th, and we'll be doing a full inter-squad scrimmage. We're at that point in

0: time will be about 3 weeks into practice, and just an opportunity for all the area people and especially our younger athletes to come out and see college basketball right in winter. And so we'll start at 3 o'clock. The scrimmages will be broken up into, we'll probably play about 5 or 6 different quarters of basketball, and obviously we'll treat it a lot like a practice in some sorts where we'll be working on certain specific things, but it'll be all game play. And so we'll have an opportunity for people to come out and see our program, see our team, and see college basketball right in winter South Dakota.
1: That again is Alan Bertram with us, Mount Marty Women's Basketball Coach. Volleyball coming up tonight. We got Todd County at Gregory, Chamberlain's at Jones County, Burks at Platte Geddes, Lyman's at Wall, Parkson's at Winter, Phillips at Wyrever. We were talking this last week to Jones County coach Shelly Schwagert, and she talks about their great leadership.
2: Sunny Wahlberg is our lone senior on the floor right now, starter. She has stepped up, has put down some kills, and really served at the line really well for us. And as a team as a whole, our serving has just really been our attribute right now, and just trying to get some ace serves to start a game off right and not let the other team touch the ball.
1: That again was Jones County volleyball coach Shelly Schwagert. Don't forget, folks, the Winter Country Club course is still very wet. They're hoping to allow cards by 1 p.m. tomorrow at WCC. For our high school football coverage on Friday night on 1260, Skyline Love coverage of the Canton Winter Game. Kickoff's at 7. Pregame will start around 6:35. Then on 93.7 FM Friday, I'll have coverage of the Gregory Platte Geddes game. Pregame will start around 6:25. Well, the Platte Geddes cross country team has regions coming up here in a few weeks. Coach Matt Maxson says the kids will be ready to go.
3: You know, if you do well in this region, you're going to do well at state type of thing. And, you know, last year our girls did very well in the region. And Chamberlain with the girls, they're obviously the standard. And we're wanting to be that standard and compete with that standard. So I feel like if we progress things well, we can be there at the end of the year. And not taking anything away from our boys last year, but I felt like we got lucky at regions and got a top three team in the state. Beat Winter to get that third spot, and they might have had the better team. We just ran better that day, and sometimes in that region, that's what happens. It's whoever runs best that day, and they still had 4 guys go to state. So, I mean, it's a region that is competitive and is always fun to run in.
1: That again was Platte Geddes cross country coach Matt Maxson. KW Wire Sports, I'm Chris Dasky.
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2: 428 going on 429. 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
4: I have something to read from 1958 today.
3: Oh, wow.
4: And it's called Who Is They? But I'll let you go first.
3: And sending a shout out to those that might be listening on Dickinson, North Dakota, KXDI. That's 93.9 FM. Here's my story, Mike. A woman was flying from Seattle to San Francisco. Unexpectedly, the plane was diverted to Sacramento along the way. The flight attendant explained that there would be a delay, and if passengers wanted to get off the aircraft, they could reboard in about 50 minutes. Everybody got off the plane except one lady who was blind. A man had noticed her as he walked by and could tell the lady was blind because her guide dog lay quietly underneath the seats in front of her throughout the entire flight. He could also tell she had flown this very flight before because a pilot approached her and called her by name, saying, "Kathy, we are in Sacramento for almost an hour. Would you like to get off and stretch your legs?" The blind lady said, "No thanks, but maybe Buddy would like to stretch his legs." All the people in the gate area came to a complete standstill when they looked up and saw the pilot walk off the plane with a guide dog for the blind. Even worse, he was wearing sunglasses.
4: Ooh.
3: People scattered. They not only tried to change planes, but they tried to change airlines.
4: Yeah, that's interesting. I haven't heard that before.
3: Oh, dear.
4: So I have a little something written by Claude E. Olson, and I believe this was originated back in about 1958. It's called Who Is They? They ought to help the farmer and buy the ranchman hay. They ought to lower taxes, but who, my friend, are they? They ought to raise the pensions and the help the debtors pay. They ought to trim the budget, but who, indeed, are they? We've got to have a bonus or something else that's free, but high surprise awaits us to find out that they are we.
3: That's right.
4: 1958, Claude Olson. So the thing that caught my eye on that was the fact that here we are talking about those kind of things in 1958, and here we are 2023, and we're talking about the same kind of things.
3: The same thing, that's right. Okay, I got a story.

0: for you. This is a New Zealand man who participated in a motorcycle race just 3 weeks before his 98th birthday. 98th birthday. He's named the world's oldest competitive motorcycle racer by Guinness World Records. The record-keeping organization said that Leslie Harris, at age 98, competed earlier this year at the 43rd Classic Motorcycle Festival in Auckland. Harris was joined in the race by his oldest son, Rod, who was 64.
1: Oh, wow.
0: And his granddaughter, Olivia, who is 21. The trio rode in a regularity race, which called on competitors to perform the most consistent laps. Harris previously took the top spot in the race in 2019. At the age of 93, he won it. But he was unable to compete again until this year due to some injuries and races being canceled due to COVID. Harris ended this year's race in fourth place. Rod, his son, placed eighth, and his granddaughter placed 21st. He placed fourth.
1: Wow. I was confused to begin with because you said he was 98.
0: Yeah.
1: And then his daughter, but it was his granddaughter. Okay.
0: Right. His son was 64 and his granddaughter was 21, which is still quite a gap.
1: That does make a gap in there as well.
0: Mike, we have a little time. Let's go over some headliners. Traffic report. Jennifer Ross, age 19 of Hillsboro, speeding 21 to 25 miles an hour over the limit, fine $95. Russell Poganpole, age 53 of Raymond, overweight, gross, fined $564.
1: So do they make you step out of the car and get on a scale now?
0: Well, after the second time I read that, I figured, oh, he was probably driving a pickup with a load or something. But reading it like that, it really caught me off guard.
2: Here's one of those really wrong predictions that came out several years ago. Radio pioneer Lee DeForest in 1926 said, while theoretically and technically television may be feasible commercially and financially, it is an impossibility. 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

On the tires, Brad Paisley, Country 1260, as we say a happy birthday to Craig Schaefer of Winter. Craig, hope you're having a good birthday. Here come those Swinging Doors and Merle Haggard here at Country 1260.

0: just walk on by as we head towards quitting time with Leroy Van Dyke at Country 1260 as we say happy birthday to Darlene Bachman of Winter. We were talking about this on sports. The Mount Marty women's basketball team, they will be doing an inter-squad scrimmage at the Winter Armory on Sunday, October 4th, starting at 3 p.m. You can come get your first look at the Lady Lancer women's basketball team. Of course, you got on the roster Bella Swedlin and also Olivia Swedlin, formerly of Winter, and also Jaden Jensen, formerly of Murdo. Go check it out, folks. Women's college basketball scrimmage, Sunday, October 4th, starting at 3 at the Winter Armory. Also, Columbus School District, they will be doing a Camping for a Cause fundraiser on September 29th and the 30th. They're raising funds for Alexis Gifts, joining for a campfire, popcorn, hot chocolate, and s'mores. Really good fellowship after the Gregory volleyball team's match that night of the 29th. Proceeds will go towards the purchase of Christmas gifts for foster children in Tripp County. Also, Lyric Theater in Platt, this weekend they'll show the new Paw Patrol movie. First show's at 7:30 Friday night at the Lyric Theater. Let's talk about that weather forecast here at 4:54. 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They have locations in Mission, White River Wagner, Lake Andes, Wombly, Winter, Gregory, and Lower Brule. 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South Central South Dakota for tonight. 40% chance of showers after 11 o'clock with temps down to 52. Winds out of the southeast 16 to 21, gusts in the upper 20s. Wednesday, just a 10% chance of showers prior to 7 a.m. Cloudy and overcast, breezy tomorrow with south winds at around 24, gusts in the mid to upper 30s. Wednesday night, there is a 40% chance of scattered showers and thunderstorms, temps down to 58. Thursday, a 20% chance of rain in the afternoon. Thursday's high 74 and cloudy. Right now, here in downtown Winter at 64, Tracy Lawrence will take us to the top of the hour next.
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1: From ABC News, I'm Michelle Franzen. At the UN General Assembly in New York City, President Trump, during a bilateral meeting with Ukraine's President Zelensky, told reporters his team had a three-hour-long meeting with the Iranian delegation and expressed optimism. Earlier, President Trump addressed world leaders, calling on Iranian leaders to make a deal or face U.S. strikes, but also couching the timing of a possible agreement.
2: I believe we'll make a deal right after the election. Because it doesn't make sense for them not to. They're waiting to see how I do in the midterm election.
1: The president also signed an updated security agreement with Denmark and Greenland today. Homeland Security released a new statement on Sunday's ICE-involved shooting of a delivery driver in Austin. The statement does not name Wilbur Rafael Garces Perez, but states that the work permit he held expired in 2025. DHS also denying his attorney's account that Garces Perez had to sleep on the floor of the detention facility. Austin police, meantime, are conducting an independent investigation of that shooting. Police Chief Lisa Davis says they released dash cam footage from an off-duty police officer who was near the shooting at the time.
3: And the first video, which is from that detective's dash camera, you can see ICE agents in black vehicles interacting with the person pulled over in a blue vehicle. The detective then turns into a nearby shopping center and continues on with his personal errands. After completing that errand, the detective returns to his vehicle. At that point, he hears sirens and begins recording with his personal cell phone. He then hears three gunshots.
1: Austin PD asking for surveillance video from area businesses in North Austin. Flood watches in effect for parts of New Mexico. Residents sandbagging ahead of tomorrow's storm. On the East Coast, forecasters are watching a nor'easter taking shape and targeting New York and New England this weekend. 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
1: In Mississippi, the grand jury reviewing the evidence in the death of Nolan Wells concluded that no criminal charges are warranted at this point, according to the report. The grand jury found the 18-year-old's death was consistent with drowning. Wells went missing during a July 4th boating trip with friends. Nolan's mom, Christine Wells Wansley, today at a press briefing called for transparency.
2: Elmore and I do not believe that Nolan simply and accidentally drowned. And nobody saw anything. And no one knows anything.
1: The attorney for the family is calling for authorities to keep the investigation open. Air travel in the Northeast getting back to normal after a construction mistake yesterday led to a disruption in the air traffic control system at several major airports. Ground stops in effect for hours. In a few hours, summer officially fades into fall, and leaf peeping season could turn out to be a banner year.
3: The last 2 years in the Northeast, drought conditions led to a rather meh leaf season. This year, however, it has the potential to be spectacular, says Yankee Magazine fall foliage reporter Jim Slagle. In parts of the West, including Idaho, Montana, and Colorado, prolonged dry weather means fall colors are out early, but because of drought conditions, could be a little muted. Drought also expected to affect conditions in the upper Midwest, places like Wisconsin's Northwoods and Michigan's Upper Peninsula.
1: ABC Sherry Preston, Michelle Franzen, ABC News.
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0: Luke Combs, Ain't No Love in Oklahoma on your Real Country Tuesday. 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
1: Merle Haggard, those Silver Wings on your Real Country Tuesday. 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
2: 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Twyla Owens' number is 842-5745 or Kate Bolden at 830-2932. On the overnight, north central Nebraska, a 30% chance of scattered showers, maybe an isolated thunderstorm or two, with temps down to 51. Wednesday, just a 10% chance of showers after 5, cloudy and breezy with a high of 73. Wednesday night, 40% chance of showers and thunderstorms, overnight lows down in the mid-50s. Then looking at Thursday's forecast, 20% chance of rain in the afternoon, cloudy with a high near 76. On the overnight, south central South Dakota, a 50-50 shot of scattered showers, maybe an isolated thunderstorm as well, with temps down to 50 and breezy. Wind gusts will be in the upper 20s. Wednesday, a 20% chance of showers in the afternoon, cloudy with a high near 71. South winds 22 to 28, gusting up near 40. Wednesday night, 40% chance of showers and thunderstorms, temps down to 56. South winds 15 to 21.

0: Reba McEntire and Linda Davis, does he love you on Real Country? My name is Al Farb with more of your favorites up next.
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Lord, she was hotter than a $2 pistol. She was the fastest thing around. 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
2: From ABC News, I'm Dave Packer. President Trump taking center stage at the United Nations today with a not-so-veiled threat to Iran.
3: At the United Nations General Assembly Tuesday, President Trump says he has a, quote, big decision to make on Iran, whether to make a deal or...
4: Do I annihilate the Islamic Republic and do it quickly, never giving them a chance to kill and destroy people and countries again?
3: The president has made threats before to launch a massive strike against Iran, only to not follow through, saying a deal was close. There is no indication right now that Iran wants to make a deal. And the president also said he doesn't think the war will end until after the midterm elections. Karen Travers, ABC News, the White House.
2: The president also meeting face-to-face with Ukraine's President Zelensky, suggesting Ukraine attacks on Russian oil facilities are to blame for driving up global energy costs. Police in Austin, Texas, just released new video detailing the moments before and after a man was shot by an ICE officer. Police Chief Lisa Davis.
5: The detective used his personal dash camera and his personal cell phone to record what he observed.
2: It shows a police officer arriving on the scene, Wilbur Rafael Garces Perez, still in his car, shot, wounded, and bleeding, while ICE agents were standing off to the side. His attorney says Garces Perez has been released from the hospital and returned to a detention facility, a bullet still lodged near his spine. A grand jury report has been released into the investigation into the death of Nolan Wells, a Mississippi teen who went missing after a July 4th party and was later found dead. The grand jury finding no criminal charges were warranted at this time. Jackson County, Mississippi DA Angel Myers McElrath.
6: There is absolutely no evidence to support the allegations that Nolan's disappearance and death were racially motivated. Nolan's friends love Nolan, and Nolan loved them.
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2: Coroner found actress Hayden Panettiere died with a mix of drugs in her system, including fentanyl. ABC's Alex Stone.
3: This likely was not something that she got with a prescription from a pharmacy, that supply chain is totally safe. That this, like we see every day in American cities, and we've seen with other celebrities, was likely obtained illegally by somebody on the street, by a dealer, and it was a fake pill, and that fake pill killed her.
2: With the arrival of autumn, where can you find the best leaf colors this season? ABC's Sherry Preston.
4: The last 2 years in the Northeast, drought conditions led to a rather meh leaf season. This year, however, it has the potential to be spectacular, says Yankee Magazine fall foliage reporter Jim Slagle. In parts of the West, including Idaho, Montana, and Colorado, prolonged dry weather means fall colors are out early, but because of drought conditions, could be a little muted. Drought also expected to affect conditions in the upper Midwest, places like Wisconsin's Northwoods and Michigan's Upper Peninsula. Sherry Preston, ABC News.
2: The owners of Camp Mystic, the girls' summer camp that lost 28 lives in the 2025 Texas floods, are reportedly facing a criminal inquiry, leaving them potentially liable for the deaths, including possible manslaughter charges. In a win for New York City delivery drivers, DoorDash has agreed to pay $131.5 million to settle allegations at underpaid New York City delivery workers, the company admitting that they, quote, screwed up with their payment system, but maintain it has been resolved. Dave Packer, ABC News.
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Tracy Lawrence and Peyton in Birmingham on your Real Country Tuesday. My name is Al Farr, painting you the perfect picture with all of your favorite Real Country songs to play for you right here in one place, like Tim McGraw, I Like It, I Love It, on Real Country.

0: Ella Langley and Be Her on your Real Country Tuesday. It's Al Farberly. You should put a big fork in your mouth, and here's why. Researchers discovered that when using a large fork, it caused hungry diners to eat about 10% less than those who used a smaller fork. It's all about perception. A bigger fork makes it seem like you've been eating more of your meal, so you stop eating sooner. More of your favorite old country songs are coming up right around the corner for you for Billy Dean. 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
5: 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And

0: time zone am I on? What country am I in?
1: It doesn't matter. It's 5 o'clock somewhere.
0: It's always on 5 in Margaritaville, come to think of it.
1: Yeah, I heard that.
0: You've been there, haven't you?
1: Yes, sir.
0: I've seen your boat there.
1: I've been to Margaritaville a few times.
0: All right. Well, that's good.
1: Stumbled my way back.
0: Okay. Well, we just want to make sure you can keep it between the navigational beacons.
1: Between the buoys. I got it.
0: All right. Well, it's 5 o'clock. Let's go somewhere.
1: I'm ready. Crank it up.
0: Let's get out of here.
1: I'm gone.

0: Virginia Tucker, Strong Enough to Bend on Real Country. My name is Al Farbel. If you're not much of a morning person by nature, perhaps this will convince you to lay off the snooze button. A study finds that those who get out of bed by 6:58 a.m. on average do better in the workplace and have a lower chance of being depressed, stressed, or overweight. Morning people tend to be healthier and happier, as well as being thinner. More of your favorite Real Country songs are coming up right around the corner for you from Don Gibson, Oh Lonesome Me, Co Wetzel Taking the High Road, and more next right here on Real Country.
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9: Special yearling offering Thursday here at Valentine Livestock near 2000. 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Steer consigners include 300 from Johnson Land and Cattle. There's three cuts weighing from 900 to 1,000. Sunny Slope with 219 steers, several loads of 1,000. Heifer consigners include Adamson Cattle Company with 200, 775 to 875. Swanson with 110, mostly 850 to 950. Antelope Creek with 160 head of pregnant opens, 8 to 9 1/4. O'Keefe with 135, one cut, 835. And McCain Johnson, 120, 7 1/4, 8 1/4. Jerry Reichon with 110. JF Ranch with 66 weights on the pregnant opens. Wellnitz, Olson, Lovett, Sunny Slope, Open Box Bar, Cooksley, 45 Red Angus. Special yearling offering Thursday here at Valentine Livestock near 2000. Thursday, September 24th, 11 a.m. on pregnant open heifers here at Valentine Livestock.
10: 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On the overnight, north central Nebraska, a 30% chance of scattered showers, maybe an isolated thunderstorm or two, with temps down to 51. Wednesday, just a 10% chance of showers after 5, cloudy and breezy with a high of 73. Wednesday night, 40% chance of showers and thunderstorms, overnight lows down in the mid-50s. Then looking at Thursday's forecast, 20% chance of rain in the afternoon, cloudy with a high near 76. On the overnight, south central South Dakota, 50-50 shot of scattered showers, maybe an isolated thunderstorm as well, with temps down to 50 and breezy. Wind gusts will be in the upper 20s. Wednesday, a 20% chance of showers in the afternoon, cloudy with a high near 71. South winds 22 to 28, gusting up near 40. Wednesday night, 40% chance of showers and thunderstorms, temps down to 56. South winds 15 to 21.
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0: Don Gibson, Oh Lonesome Me on Real Country. My name is Al Farr with more of your favorites on the way. Covered up for the Possum, George Jones. She's My Rock, Martina McBride, and I Love You, and more next on Real Country.
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